0: And then we'll be out of here. We'll head over to the Revolt for the show.
1: See you guys there.
0: Hope to see you guys over at the Revolt. And have a good rest of your Wednesday afternoon. Thank you so much for tuning
1: in. Thank you again, Val.
0: It's my pleasure. My honor and pleasure. I'm just the lucky little hooligan sitting in the studio. So stay tuned. Of course, I've got a few quick breaks, and then we'll be back with some more rock and roll on the KNCE Taos 93.5 FM. 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

0: It is straight up 6 o'clock. It is 6 o'clock here in Taos, New Mexico. 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
1: And today, today is one of those days my teeth feel kind of funny.
0: You just heard some vinyl by 27 Devils Joking. That was one that caught me.
1: It was off our second album, Slonger. Because it was slonger than the first.
0: It has been so cool hanging out up in the studio with Salvador today.
1: My pleasure. Thank you.
0: If you guys get a chance to go see 27 Devils Joking around town, don't miss them. They are amazing. Talk to the band. They've got one of the coolest drummers. She is so quick. Lisa is her name?
1: Lisa Jo Goldman. She's a little fireball.
0: Yes, she is. She's very impressive. So go see them if you get a chance. And tonight, of course, go party down at the Revolt. It's going to be a good time. My name is Vinyl Val. I'm going to give you a quick weather rundown, and then I'm going to hop out of the studio. Sarah Hart won't be in tonight, but keep it locked right here. We'll keep you entertained. It's currently 71 degrees out in Taos, New Mexico. Tonight, partly cloudy, a low around 40. Thursday, sunny, a high near 75, a low near 40. Friday, sunny skies, a high near 72, mostly clear skies. Friday night with a low of 43. Saturday is sunny, a high of 68. 20% chance of rain will roll in Saturday night with a low of 47. And that rain will stick around for Sunday. 20% chance of showers and thunderstorms. Y'all have a great rest of your Wednesday. Take it easy. Take care of yourselves. And thanks for tuning in for the rock and roll ruckus. That is the Wednesday happy hour, Salvador. Goodbye. Thank
1: you. Adios. Thank you, everybody.
0: And we'll see you guys next time. 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

0: 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Keep it right here with the New Mexico Broadcasters Association Station of the Year. 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

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He said, I love you, and I

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0: 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The time is 8 o'clock in 3 minutes and 39 seconds, Mountain Standard. I'm Dr. Slouch, and this buffet is called Subject to Change. Subject to Change. Hey, that wasn't supposed to happen, but it happened. Don't you hate when things happen that weren't supposed to happen? Well, I'm here to bring you a sonic medicinal buffet from around the world, and we like to get you the weather here at KNCE, and this song wasn't supposed to be playing while I get you the weather, so I'm going to make it real quick. It's looking like tonight's partly cloudy with a low around 40, east wind 5 to 10 miles an hour. Tomorrow, Thursday, sunny with a high near 75, a calm wind becoming west around 5 miles an hour in the afternoon. Thursday night's most clear, low around 40, a southwest wind around 5 miles an hour becoming calm after midnight. Friday, sunny, the most high near 72, light and variable wind becoming 5 to 10 miles an hour in the afternoon. Friday night's most clear, low around 43, southwest wind around 5 miles an hour becoming calm in the evening. Saturday, sunny with a high near 68, Saturday night 20% chance showers, most clear, low around 47, Sunday 20% chance showers and storms, towards the afternoon, most sunny around high near 69, Sunday night's most chance thunderstorms, most clear, low around 49, chance of precipitation 40%, Columbus Day, slight chance showers with thunderstorms possible afternoon, most clear, the high near 69, chance should say 20%. Monday night's 40% chance showers and thunderstorms, most cloudy, low around 48. Tuesday, 50% chance showers and thunderstorms, partly sunny with high near 65. Tuesday night's 50% chance showers and thunderstorms, most cloudy, low around 42. Wednesday, 40% chance showers and thunderstorms, partly sunny, the high near 60. Yeah. I think that's all I need to say for now. And I hope you'll strap your bib on. And I hope you'll find at least something to chew on that tastes all right.

Okay. I'm just buying myself a little time in here. Because I'm ill-prepared. There's going to be some swamp in the backdrop. Swampy backdrop. I thank you all for tuning in. We have Oscar and his orchestra in the background here. Volume 40, Roomba 2, 1979. Synth pop from Hong Kong. We heard Sharmajit Singh with Raga Lalit. Before that. And I started off with another track off Oscar and his orchestra here. And I'm just getting it together. Mike Floyd. And all the other fine DJs here at KNC 93.5 TrueTestRadio.com. Here's a little, how about a little William Onyebar? His songs are long, and I'll get it together some more. Stay tuned. This is Love is Blind. Ain't it? There's a fly in here. It's gonna be a problem.

0: 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A quick broadcast break.
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0: That sounds good in here on these studio monitors. That's my man Alien Koki out of the Philippines trying to come up. That one's called Made with Korg IMS 24 iPad. Check that out. Check out the lyrics to this next song. They're important. And please stay tuned. Don't touch that dial. Don't swipe that filthy screen.
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And the head shall know. 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

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Thank you for listening. Please stay tuned. This is Kurt Lewis.

for your shape and look 10 to 20 pounds thinner instantly. You could spend thousands of dollars on beautiful designer outfits, and it could look like a potato sack on you if it's not right for your shape. The first and most important step in knowing how to dress right is to know your shape. 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Me? I'm a spoon. Just by changing their clothes, we're gonna make all those problem areas disappear. Now, this is Julie, and what she's wearing is completely wrong. She's a classic spoon. And although these riding pants may be hip, they're way too hip for a spoon. Now, here's Julie after our stylist dressed her the right way. Note how the bold jacket and horizontal striped shirt makes her look bigger on top to balance her out. Now, this is the exact same jacket that looked so great on Julie. Susanna loved the color, and it was her size, but as you can see, it's just all wrong for a cone. Now, Natalia is a ruler, straight up and down. This long, high-waisted, solid-colored, glossy dress makes her look like she has no shape at all. Well, she certainly has shape now. And don't overlook the importance of a good push-up bra. How do you think the stars get such great cleavage? Now you know the fashion secrets and Hollywood tricks of the trade that can help you create the perfect silhouette and look your best just by choosing the right clothes and styles to dress right for your shape.

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Just a little slow. A little slow, small dance in the pink room. David Lynch, rest in peace.

What do I need to tell you? Are you taking notes like me? If you're taking notes, The Pink Room from Twin Peaks. Extended version. We heard Carambolage. Tu donnes ora. Something like that. My Dearest Friends in Vulture Feather before that with Into Space. If you don't know, you better recognize. You know, here it's my dearest friend, Colin McCann, there on vocals. Birthday. Happy birthday, Colin. I hope you're listening. Even if on like a sweet flip phone with like a one-piece earbud. McDonald's Mike. We heard Terra de la Sera, 80s Eitel synth, ambient synth. We heard a little Dress for Shape. We heard about dressing for your shape, and I hope you took notes on that, because we're all shaped a little different. And yeah. Desires Only gave us Chin Chin. We heard the Chipmunks on 16 speed, the LSD sides with Destination Unknown. We heard Suicide before that with Dance. I mentioned Alien Koki, made on a Korg. And I think that catches us up, and I think it's time for another broadcast break, and I think it's time for another hour of music here.

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It's KNCE. 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It's Dr. Slouchy with the Spurs Buffet. Please read and stuff your face with sounds. And it's called Subject to Change. And my mom says I should stop using that stupid mic. That's all. Well, I can't do the weather. It's like partly cloudy, 40, 75, 40, 72, 43, 68, 47, 69, 40% chance, 20% chance, 20%, 48, 65, 42, 60. I'm going to get you a PSA because I slacked on that last hour. In our paid promotions, keep the bills paid. And this finest, the finest of little radio stations rolling. And it looks like Sunday Jazz Brunch at Dale. Looking for a better way to spend your Sunday? Head to Dale this Sunday, October 11th, for Jazz Brunch featuring the Pete Amahl Quartet performing the music of Eddie Harris. Doors open at noon with music starting at 1 p.m. Enjoy brunch, drinks, and an afternoon of live jazz. Tickets are just $15 cash at the door, and members of the Taos Jazz Bebop Society get in free. That's Sunday, October 11th at Dale at the Solar Center. Jazz Brunch and a Sunday Well Spent, presented by Taos Jazz Bebop Society and Dale Productions. Thank you, Ricky. Yeah. You know what I'm going to do? You're not even going to notice because it's just like... Yeah. Stay tuned and stuff. Like, don't touch those dials and stuff.

Many of you have written in wanting to know if your possum is a narcissist and whether your only purpose is providing narcissistic supply. Well, does your opossum sulk and snarl and snap if it's losing its Scrabble? And does it give you the silent treatment if it's losing its wit? Does it break promises? Does it make fun of your appearance? Does it lie to you every chance it gets? If yes, well, chances are you have a narcissist. Narcissists come in all sorts of shapes and sizes and patterns and colors and flavors. There's your somatic narcissist, cerebral, communal, malignant, classic, vulnerable, overt, covert, inverted, sadistic, and just plain stupid. Whatever the brand, however impressive, remember, you are smarter than they are in all

0: Emma.
1: Hi, I'm Carrie. 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My ideal mate will be a man who's very serious and has a lot of money to show for it, and will be a provider for me and my sister. My best qualities would have to be I love to dance. I could dance all day, dance all night. 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
2: So stupid.
1: I don't want a man with cancer or heart disease or disabilities or speech impediments. My most attractive trait is not my feet. I'm most afraid of not having enough iron in my blood. The most romantic thing I've ever done was I got a poster framed of a hot air balloon, and I gave it to my brother. All of you serious fellows out there, I want to get married. My sister wants me to get married. My animals want me to get married. My music boxes want me to get married. So it's time.

Long live Mr. Lee Scratch Perry. The track's called Enlightened. We heard Datamax, we heard Is Your Possum a Narcissist, we heard some Kin Mouth Organ music from Laos. We heard Can with Thief 1968, some more Pink Room. I don't know, I take it real seriously trying to find the perfect next song, you know, and sometimes it's stressful and stuff. I'm going to put on like a 20-minute track and let's see if we get through it. It's by Water Damage, and it's called Real E. And you're tuned to KNCE 93.5 True Taos Radio.

Congratulations. You made it through a 21-minute song. And I don't know what comes after that. The swamp. I don't know. But the show must go on. And the show will go on. We got Miss Mika up next with Wild Woman Wednesdays. And if you like this program, I think they pair nicely. And I mildly hypnotize you to stay tuned, to not touch that dial, to not swipe that dirty screen. Because it's

You got like Vintage Obscure presents Library Music, 1957 to 1988. That's a big gap. A lot happened in there, in the libraries of America. That's what's playing right this very minute. And that last 21-minute track was Water Damage again with Real E. We heard Lee Scratch Perry Enlightened. That catches us up. I'm running out of steam and tracks. I'm going to go on a little more.

Right, my name is Jimmy Brown. I'm here in France. I'm at the supermarket. I'm very captivated by foie gras, which is the liver of a goose which has been force-fed until its liver expands by 10 times. I would identify greatly with these geese, and I would like to be fed in this way until my liver explodes. And also, I quite like the taste of this. Keep it with the

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0: Yeah, have you had enough yet? I totally understand if you can't stand me. 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Or if you can't stand Mark Gormley in the background with Without You. Another multi-million view viral track. Check him out. Florida or not. Speaking of Florida, I'm gonna bring in a little more swamp just to close things out and get back to my roots. But the show will go on. We'll have a quick broadcast break. And Miss Mika will present Wild Woman Wednesdays, a finely curated set. So you should stay up, maybe drink a little coffee, decaf, or not. Put your sweatpants on, and don't touch that dial. 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I'm Dr. Slouchy. This buffet has been called Subject. Wow, my mic has stayed on. It's called Subject.
1: And usually it dies.
0: It turns off automatically. It's called Subject to Chill.

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8: In a certain reign, there was a lady, not of the first rank, whom the emperor loved more than any of the others. The grand ladies with high ambitions thought her a presumptuous upstart, and lesser ladies were still more resentful. Everything she did offended someone.

International House of Chicken, where you pick out your own live chicken. You slaughter your chicken, and you cook your personal chicken over a barbecue pit. 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I know my

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We just heard Ray Moore. I believe they are out of Amsterdam or France, give or take. Before that, we heard Sibo Matto, a couple of Japanese ladies out of New York City. I believe that was from 94. And yeah, that first track we heard was Drum Bunny out of the Portland, Oregon area. We got more coming your way. Thanks for tuning in to Wild Woman Wednesday. This is Miss Meeks. 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

It's the top of the hour, and you're tuned in to Wild Women Wednesday. This is Mika. We just heard some ladies out of Japan, Uto Syojodan, which translates to Vomit Virgin Group. I think the track was called Good by Sakano, and the track before that was some OG Ladytron. Out of the UK. Got more coming your way. Thanks, Dr. Slouchy, for that beautiful introduction. Appreciate it. And stick around.

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If you want to check out any of my past playlists, I'm on YouTube at Miss Meeks. Got more coming your way.

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1: 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Listener discretion is advised.

This is Mika. You got me for another hour. We just heard Elisa with I Want to Be a Prostitute from 1982. Elisa Wood out of LA. I think we've all thought or considered it at least one, two times in our lives. Before that, we heard Quinchon and Miss Pussycat with Crystal Crunchy.

I'm not quite sure what the album's called, but it's big in the early 2000s. We heard Manschek out of Germany. We heard Toys, some Belgium new wave. And some Kate Fagan, some Chicago punk, post-punk. And it's 11 o'clock. And you're tuned in to KNCE 93.5 FM, True Taos Radio.

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1: All right, yo, Dre, pump it up some. How's that?
0: Yeah, let's do this. Sweet tease in the groove. Yes, I'm back on the move. It's the thrill of the kill, cause I got nothing to lose. I'm at the top of the key. Everyone's looking at me, and oh, how they scream. 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Hop on the dance floor, dance to the music. Toe slam to my jam, you can do it. I write rhymes into the world I'm giving. That's the way I'm living. Leather or lace, as I step in the place, people come and say hi cause they know my face. And you know I'm styling, nails I'm filing, standing on stage, smiling, profiling, lean, mean, breaking out on the scene. Me and the girls stepping fresh out of Queens, so if you wanna have a ball, give me a call. I'm sweet tears like that, y'all.

All right. You're tuned in to KNCE 93.5 FM, Treehouse Radio. And you're listening to Wild Woman Wednesday. Got some Salt and Peppa instrumental in the background here. And we just heard Belle de Colte, Yugoslavian group. We heard Electro Hole, some Berlin post-punk. We heard the Moderates, Yes to the Neutron Bomb from the UK. And we heard Akronym from Germany, and Fake ID, another song by the Anemic Boyfriends. I got a few more for ya. Thanks for tuning in. We'll see you in a couple weeks. Along with Dr. Slatteh.

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me and said, Richard, you don't know what's going on. I got something to tell you. And look what my friend tell me. This is what he said to

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Keep it right here with the New Mexico Broadcasters Association Station of the Year. Stay classy, Taos.

said to Abraham, kill me a son. And Abe said, man, you must be putting me on. God said, no. Abe said, what? God said, you can do what you want, Abe, but next time you see me coming, yeah, you better run. Abe said, where you want this killing done? And God said, out on Highway 61.

Well, Georgia Sam, he had a bloody nose, and the welfare department wouldn't give him no clothes. So he asked poor Howard, "Where can I go?" And Howard said, "There's only one place I know." And Sam said, "Tell me quick, man, I gotta run." Well, old Howard just pointed with his gun and said, "That way, down Highway 6."

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Now, do you know where I could maybe get rid of these things? Louis the King said, let me think for a minute, son. And he said, yeah, I think it can be easily done. Just take everything down.

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Yeah, you're right. 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But the second mother was with the

0: 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He was trying to create the next world war. So he found a promoter who nearly fell off the floor.
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I've been on the air here at KNCE since the spring eclipse that conjuncted Uranus of 2015, bringing you As Above, So Below astrology and herbal medicine every Friday at 4 p.m. Mountain Standard Time. 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

My friends are gone and my hair is gray. 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And I'm crazy for love, but I'm not coming home. I'm just paying my rent every day in the Tower of Song. I said to Hank Williams, how lonely does it get? Hank Williams hasn't answered me yet. But I hear him coughing all night long. About 100 floors above me in the Tower of Song. I was born like this, I had no choice. I was born with the gift of

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The voices of Connie Condoli, Benny Green, and yours truly, along with the alto saxophonist Bruce Mazzilli.

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0: Yeah, yeah. Oh, gosh. Oh, geez. Wow.
1: I didn't know where I was going.
0: Try to restrain yourself, Tony. Oh, man, that was great. Woo. Smoking.
1: And it was. There were some good moments in it.
0: Yeah. Yeah, I feel we had some hot ones.
2: Yeah.
0: Yeah.
2: Well, Tony and I used to be known as the Gasoline Brothers.
0: I see. Right.

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1: Ooh, there's a chill in the air. At Moxie, we continue to receive cute, cozy clothes to keep you toasty. 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
10: 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It is 6 minutes past 7 o'clock, Thursday, October 8th. My name's Howie, here for the radio takeover of the CAV Radiothon. Today we'll be spending all morning, 7 to 9, and again this afternoon from 4 to 6, with conversation from staff and supporters of CAV to talk about this important local organization and how we can support it. Before we get into our first guests of the morning, a quick weather forecast. Temperature outside the studio right now is 44 degrees. Sunny skies, the forecast for today, a high of 75, another bluebird day. Today, tomorrow, and Saturday, beautiful fall weather. Tomorrow's high 72, 70 on Saturday. We do see a 30% chance of rain Saturday night, but more sunshine on Sunday. Some unsettled weather Sunday night, Monday, Tuesday, up to a 50% chance of showers in the early part of next week. But the story for today and this weekend, beautiful, sunny today and a high of 75 degrees. 7 minutes past 7 o'clock, the CAV Radiothon is underway. I'm going to get things started by telling you the phone number you can call if you'd like to make a donation to support Community Against Violence, 575-999-5863. You're going to be hearing that number a lot throughout the morning, throughout the day. You can also donate online at TaosCAV.org. Joining me in studio from Community Against Violence, Whitney, Celeste, and Melinda. Going to start with Melinda. Good morning.
11: Good morning. I'm so excited to be here. This is a great day for us. It's a great day for the whole community, and we really appreciate you, Howie, and KNCE for doing this.
10: Well, we're happy to be on board, and we've done it a few years now, and I think, though, the Radiothon's been going on for 24 years.
11: It's the 24th year.
10: Yeah. Great. And we were just talking off air about how long Community Against Violence has been in operation, and almost twice that.
11: It's a whopping 48 years.
10: Wow.
11: I can't believe it myself. I mean, I've been there since 1994, and then I retired, and I'm back as interim executive director right now. But it's an incredible organization. We've got the day lined up for people calling in who want to say why they support CAV, and we're going to invite your listeners to join them. CAV depends on the support of the community. And those of you who aren't familiar with CAV, it is an organization that serves all the survivors of sexual assault, domestic violence, child abuse, stalking, and elder abuse here in our whole county of Taos and the surrounding areas. And we'll talk about the child abuse services, the CAC that serves, how many counties is it? Seven? Anyway, six counties.
10: Yeah.
11: So it's a big organization, but it's needed, and it's been helping hundreds and hundreds and hundreds of people over the years, every year.
10: It really is remarkable, the amount of work, the amount of people that support it, community partners, and of course the staff at CAV. You talked about folks calling in throughout the morning, and I know we have plenty to talk about, but Ted Wired is on the horn, and we thought how appropriate to start with Ted. Good morning, Ted.
12: Hey, Howie. Hi, Melinda. How are you guys doing today?
11: Hi, Ted, former citizen of the year.
10: we're doing okay here, just getting set up, and I know you're traveling out of town. We appreciate you taking some time to talk, and you were on the air just a couple of days ago with the Golden Willow Radio Hour, so you got a lot of time here on KNCE. You want to talk a little?
12: Utah is getting to have a lot of time with KNCE, which is a good thing. We got to spread the word.
10: You spread the signal far and wide.
11: Nice.
10: Well, we really do appreciate you getting up early. It's probably an hour earlier there, huh?
12: Actually, it's not. I go through that range through Arizona, and then once I'm over in the Kanab area, I'm back to normal time. So I'm all confused, which is always good.
10: Yeah, clearly I am too. But it's early, but we're here, and we're talking about Community Against Violence. Ted, you provide a lot of services and support to the community, as does CAV. Do you want to talk a little bit about what CAV means to you and your relationship with the organization?
12: Yes, ever since CAV came into play, it's such an important part. And with me, with Golden Willow Retreat, working with grief and loss, of course, we have to and want to collaborate so much with CAV. CAV means so much because we need that safe place and those services that people don't have to worry about the finances. We get to worry about that today and hopefully bring in a lot of money. But being able to have a place for domestic violence and elder abuse and all the different areas and even stalking, I just think it's so important that we as a community remember to have a sanctuary such as CAV is so, so big to be able to have that chance to be able to, as a therapist or someone out at Golden Willow Retreat, to have a place to say, hey, here's where you can go. And no, you don't have to have insurance, and no, you don't have to have cash. And yes, they'll help you walk through whatever pieces. And the piece that I've just really watched grow so much and be advocated for is this isn't just women. We sometimes forget that there's abuse towards men as well and towards our elders and our children. And so it's not just the stereotypical, which is real and scary, that we quite often think of as domestic violence, but all the different ways that someone feels violence within their home and are fearful and can have a place such as CAV to go. So for me, the Golden Willow, all these decades of working with Melinda and the staff and the advocates and all the different people that step in a very difficult way to really help a community where we have a tendency of pretending to shine a blind eye, or maybe not even pretend. But today we get to look at that and make sure we give the finances that can help it going. So, Melinda, it's good to hear your voice, and Howie, always yours. And I'd like to right away make sure we get $200 from me going in personally from Marcella and I. And then let's make sure for all those individual therapists out there, independent therapists, I will match up to $500 to get those therapists to get $500 in.
10: Awesome.
11: Thank
10: there
11: you.
10: It is. The challenge is out there for therapists.
11: Ted, your words were just perfect to be able to talk about the impact of the community, but you're a living example, and I know you surround yourself with people who try and make a difference in the world and give back, as do we, and that passion runs so deep. Your words are excellent. And it's true, it runs across all socioeconomic levels, all education levels, all racial, cultural, everywhere we look. And once you open your eyes to it, you can't unsee what you see in the community. And the more we help everybody be safe, the safer we are. And everyone deserves to be safe in their community, our children, our elders, and everyone, from the pets too that we help. I mean, this is a whole circular community, and each piece of that thread that comes through by what you were talking about makes a strong fabric for all of us. Thank you so, so very much.
12: Yeah, and you better believe it. Just know Golden Willow and myself have CAV's back at all times we possibly can.
11: Thank you.
13: Thank you.
10: Awesome. Ted Wired, Golden Willow Retreat. Thank you so much for taking some time early this morning, Ted, and we'll talk real soon, I'm sure, certainly for the Golden Willow Hour next month.
11: Yes. Thank you.
12: You guys take care and bring in a lot of money. Come on, you guys, the community. Let's help out. CAV.
11: Thanks for that pledge,
12: take care,
11: too.
12: You guys.
10: All right, Ted, way to lead by example. Bye-bye. With a nice donation to get things started. Melinda, you want to give folks the phone number that folks
11: can
10: call?
11: If you're listening to this and you want to help, and we hope you do, it's going to take every single person in order to help prevent domestic and sexual violence, child abuse, and elder abuse. And that phone number is 575-999-5863. That's 999-5863. Or you can donate online securely at tauscav.org. And we'll start giving out social media contacts also to if you'd like to do it that way. You can do a one-time donation, and you can also pledge. Like, let's say I know I can make a donation in January, so I can pledge now to make that donation. We can take credit cards for monthly payments, and lots of people do pledges. So, for example, I used to do $100 a month, and it adds up quickly.
10: Sure.
11: But if I did that a day, you know, I'd just skip coffee and get it at home. Or, you know, it's so easy to figure out how to make a difference in my local community. I also want to let people know, if you're out there and you might be somebody who needs to talk to someone because something's gone in your relationship, maybe you don't feel safe, maybe you just want to talk to somebody, you can be anonymous. We don't need a name. It doesn't cost money to get services from CAV. We use these donations to help cover the gaps of where we get grants coming in, but it's required in order to get the grants to come in. So the money that you donate will help leverage money to pay for these services for our whole community. If you need help, the hotline is, and you can be anonymous, it's
13: 575-758-9888.
11: So, and I don't want to barrage everybody with numbers right now, but we'll also be putting out on social media what the text line is. So if you feel like you can text, but you don't want to call, that's fine. We can give that to you too.
10: Melinda, thanks so much for introducing folks here as we get things started for the CAV Radiothon on KNCE Taos. We have a few folks we're going to be speaking to, juggling a few things. I want to get a little music going here while we kind of reset, and we'll be back before you know it with the Taos CAV Radiothon. 575-999-5863 is the number to call if you'd like to make a donation or a pledge right now.

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2: 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It is Thursday, October 8th. The Taos CAV, Community Against Violence Radiothon, is underway. 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We spoke with Interim Executive Director Melinda Williams just a moment ago. At the mic now, Whitney Lake, Clinical Director at CAV. Good morning, Whit.
3: Morning, Howie.
2: Nice to see you again.
3: Yeah, you too.
2: Doing well. Beautiful weather, beautiful day, and a beautiful cause today. You want to talk a little bit about your role at CAV as Clinical Director?
3: Yeah, I'd love to. I think that, you know, it maybe kind of defines itself a little bit, but for folks out there who don't know, clinical director really entails overseeing the clinical team, as it were, and so making sure that folks have access to clinical services when they come in requesting them as, you know, tailored to them, and really providing services in the way that supports them and what they need.
2: Yeah. And what comprises the clinical staff, or how many folks?
3: Yeah. So there's three of us. There's myself and two other clinicians, Sage Asplin and Kristen Olson. And we all work directly with clients. So ranging in age from about four or five all the way through adulthood.
2: Wow.
3: Yeah.
2: Yeah. So we haven't really talked too much about the specifics of the services offered by CAV and or how people find themselves there at the center. I'm losing my words.
3: Yeah, it's okay.
2: Do you see people in emergency situations show up at CAV?
3: Yeah, oftentimes that's what happens. Maybe not necessarily for clinical situations, but frequently people are coming to the door for emergency situations. But there's a lot of different ways that folks find their way to us. Community partners will make referrals. Law enforcement makes referrals. Hospital makes referrals. A lot of people self-refer. And so they're just kind of saying like, hey, I've had these experiences. I'd really like to know what support is offered. And I know some other folks are going to talk about other supports that CAV offers, but it really runs the gamut as far as, you know, advocacy, legal services, clinical services, our forensic services. So the Children's Advocacy Center serving children who have directly experienced or witnessed violence in their home, our SANE program, sexual assault nurse examiners, so folks who are needing some assistance in obtaining evidence, as it were, if there's been an experience. Yeah.
2: Yeah. So. And as the member of the clinical team, are you kind of seeing care through as kind of a case manager, or is it kind of just immediate attention that the service?
3: No, there's care through for sure. Yeah. You know, it really depends on what the survivor is identifying that they need. So case management comes a little bit more from advocacy staff. Counseling is really where the clinical department kind of steps in and works individually or in group. We do have a support group for survivors also, but steps in and really is addressing the needs that they'd like to receive through counseling.
2: We're speaking with Whitney Lake, Clinical Director at Community Against Violence. We're here with the CAV Radiothon. I want to repeat this number. Like I said, you're going to be hearing it a lot because we're making an effort here to raise funds and support this important local organization. 575-999-5863. You can call right now and make a donation. You can also donate online at taoscav.org. Whitney, how long have you been with CAV?
3: 9 years.
2: Yeah.
3: Yeah.
2: And you were familiar with the organization prior to joining?
3: I was.
2: Yeah.
3: Yeah. Yep.
2: And do you know the number of people that are currently employed at CAV? I know you mentioned three on the clinical
3: staff. I think it's hovering. I mean, not exactly, but it's hovering right around 50 right now.
2: So it's a big, big team. It's a big operation.
3: Team.
2: Yeah.
3: Yeah.
2: We're also here with Celeste Trujillo, Direct Service Program Director at CAV. Good morning, Celeste.
4: Good morning, Howie.
2: Do you want to give a little introduction to you and your role at CAV?
4: Sure. So I am the Client Services Program Director, and just like Whitney said, that's like a big title for really what encompasses that job. I oversee all of the programs that have direct connection to the clients. And so I oversee all of the daytime advocates, the nighttime advocates, and I also oversee the abuse intervention program, which is offenders, but it's, they do a new word now, which is called abuse intervention program. And basically what Whitney said is to say, like, somebody comes to the door, somebody calls, they say, going through some kind of situation in my home. I don't quite know what I need to do. I don't quite know what I need. And we connect them to an advocate, and then that advocate will sit with them, kind of talk about what we have to offer, and how we can help support them through that to the next step. So really, it's all guided by the client, very client-centered. Whatever it is that they need, if they need shelter, we have a on-site shelter, 18 beds. People can stay up there, stay there to about a day to 90 days. Some people stay a little bit more, dependent on kind of what they're they have. We have a transitional housing program. So anyone who's kind of moved on the immediate crisis and wants to move forward into home ownership on their own for the very first time, and that's a 24-month program, and they get ongoing services while they're doing that process. And so if they say, you know, I really think that I could use some counseling or some therapy for me and my children, that's how we connect them to Whitney. And it is all encompassing. I like to say CAV is like a one-stop shop here in Taos. We get calls all the time for everybody. And I've been there 21 years. I'm working on my 22nd. Wow. I am deeply committed to CAV, and I'm deeply committed to what we do. So if people say, like, why donate to CAV? It really is, people come to us with nothing, and we want to be able to have help them with whatever they can. And, you know, it's very, very close to our heart. A lot of us who do this work are also survivors. And so we want to do our part to help people get to wherever they need to go.
2: Yeah. Awesome. Very well said. Celeste Trujillo, from Community Against Violence. I'm going to just play a little music while we shift people around here. We have the governor of Taos Pueblo here to talk a little bit about the relationship the Pueblo has with Community Against Violence. The CAV Radiothon is underway. 575-999-5863 is the number to call. 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We'll be right back.

0: 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Joining me in studio, the governor of Taos Pueblo, Governor Martinez. Good morning.
1: Good morning.
0: Thank you. You're here to offer a prayer as we kind of get things started here on the CAV Radiothon.
1: Yes, I am.
0: Thank you so much for being here.
1: I'll do a little prayer in my language for CAV and all those that are, I guess, you know, that have been through the violence that we have going on at this time and past, present, and that we want to, you know, that we don't want to happen,
0: sure.
1: You know, sure. So I'll do a little prayer for them.
0: Thank you.
1: Right now. 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
0: Thank you, Governor Martinez from Taos Pueblo. We'll be right back.

0: Time is 7:37, coming up on 20 minutes before 8 o'clock here on True Taos Radio. It is Thursday, October 8th. The Taos CAV Radiothon is underway. We just heard a beautiful prayer from Governor Martinez from Taos Pueblo. Joining me in studio now, Operations Director at CAV, James Radner. Good morning, James.
1: Good morning, Howie. How are you this morning?
0: Doing well. How are you?
1: I'm very well, thank you, and very excited to be here.
0: Great to see you. Great to have you here. Is this your first time here at the studio?
1: It is. It is. I had to get directions because I wasn't sure where it was. Oh. I'm new to Taos, so this is great.
0: Awesome.
1: Fantastic studio. Thank you for inviting me.
0: You answered one of my questions, how long you've been in Taos, and well, tell me, how long have you?
1: I'm a newbie. I arrived last May, so this is, and I love it. It's a fantastic place to be. You know, what is not to love about the clean air, the mountains, the mesa, the fantastic people, the three cultures that exist here?
0: Absolutely.
1: It's absolutely an amazing place to be.
0: Let's talk about your role as operations director at CAV.
1: So the director of operations, it is a role that involves maintaining our facilities. So we have two complexes. We have the main offices on Salazar Road, and then also we have the CAV thrift store on Paseo del Pueblo Sur. So I'm responsible for overseeing the buildings. So this is all the maintenance, the fleet maintenance on our vehicles, safety, security of our installations, and general well-being, making sure that everyone has a warm, safe, comfortable office to be in.
0: An essential component, and it just goes to show you it really kind of takes a village. We talked earlier about 50 people working at CAV to kind of keep the operation humming along, and we sometimes take for granted, right, the building, the vehicles. You think it's just going to fire right up, but very important to have someone there keeping an eye on all that stuff.
1: Well, and that's why I really want to emphasize today the importance of this fundraising drive, because while we are so appreciative of the grants that we receive from the federal government, the state government, the municipal governments, it's the support of people who are listening that provide funding to us, because frequently those grants are tied to a specific function. They can support survivors, they can support the shelter, but it doesn't allow us to spend the money on replacing a light bulb. So if I want to make sure that the advocate, the staff have light bulbs and a toilet that flushes and making sure that the vehicles operate correctly, we need money that's not tied to a specific grant. So the money that the community supplies with us today is what allows us to make sure that I can get an oil change done in our vehicle that the advocate is using to transport, you know, someone to, you know, the shelter or someone to school. So this money is critical for our operations. And I really want to thank everyone who is contributing today, because that's the money that allows us to function.
2: What James says is so true. I think a lot of people are wondering, like, why does CAV need more money, right? Because we get all of this funding. But it is those are for essential services. And what he says is right. Like, we can't afford, we can't pay for a light bulb.
0: Right.
2: We can't pay for a lot of stuff. And then we can't pay for the work that some people do to get that service. And so that is why we need our community to help us reach that goal. And the thrift store is one of those ways. The thrift store is essential to providing services to people who come into the shelter. So some people who come into the shelter come in at the middle of the night. They don't have anything. They don't have clothes. They don't have shampoo. They don't have all those things. So we use the thrift store to help provide that service for them.
0: It's
2: And so, like, a lot of people in the community don't quite realize that, like, every single part of CAV is essential to everything else. We're a big, like, metric that fits into each other.
0: Awesome.
1: And I'd like to follow on with that. So I want to thank everyone in our community who supports the CAV thrift store by making donations, because that's critical for us. But also, what is absolutely essential is come and buy things. Come and enjoy the Aladdin's cave of what's in the thrift store. Find things to buy, because that money also supports our programming and supports buying light bulbs and everything that we need to do. So come and support the thrift store. And I'm going to put a plug in it today, because we have a Radiothon 40% off sale.
0: Wow.
1: So everything in the thrift store today is 40% off. So come, spend your money, help support us. And that's another way, you know, of donating, because That's how we generate income. So please, today only 40% off sale at the thrift store. So come on in. And if you want to make an online donation, which is also awesome, please call 575-999-5863. I'll repeat that, 575-999-5863. And go ahead.
2: And Howie, I just want to announce on air, we have gotten a pledge from Christine for $50 and Barbara awesome. Shepherd for $51.52.
0: Oh, Christine.
2: So
0: and
2: thank you so
0: thank
2: much.
0: Thank you so much.
2: And as James just said, please, the number again is 575-999-5863, or you can donate online at TaosCAV.org.
0: Thank you so much. Let's take a quick break. We'll be right back with the CAV Radiothon here on True Taos Radio.
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0: And we're back. The time is 7:44, coming up on 15 minutes before 8 o'clock here on KNCE. Big thanks to James Radner, Director of Operations at CAV, taking some time to share his experience there. Back in the studio with me, Celeste and Whitney, we're going to talk a little bit more about just the an introduction to Community Against Violence for folks who might not be aware of the operation and kind of how it all works. It's been around close to 50 years, and it's obviously a very important community resource. Welcome back, Whitney.
6: Thanks, Howie. You know, we're here today asking for the community to you know, help support us, provide donations. I think it's really important also to acknowledge the businesses in our community that support us year round. And so I'm just going to rattle off some names, really, and a big thanks, because these are businesses that show up year after year and provide support for services at CAV and ultimately support for survivors. So Sentinel Bank of Taos, huge supporters of ours, Kit Carson Electric, Kit Carson Internet, Taos News, Taos Ski Valley, Humble Brands, Collignan Roofing, SIDS. I mean, there's so many, and I could keep going, and we will throughout the day be naming, you know, those folks that really show up day after day, because that's how support is provided. You know, like support at CAV to

0: Running a shelter never ends. Like, you can never have enough food. You can never have enough stuff for people. And so we rely heavily on the community, business sponsors, and the people that live here both, because we could not sustain ourselves with just us. I believe that domestic and sexual violence stalking is a community issue, and it takes a community to work towards ending that. And that's what we're always working towards, a day when that is not occurring. And I just want to give another plug for our users or our community out there who are much more adept at this than me, but our Instagram is at TousCAV, and you could also donate there. And our Facebook is Community Against Violence, for those that are more inclined to do it that way.
1: In this, and we know a lot of folks are. You talk about services for sexual and domestic violence and stalking. I feel like over the years we haven't talked too much about stalking. That's something that's obviously been a very real problem for a lot of years, but more attention now to it, maybe because of social media, and there's more ways maybe to kind of access people unknowingly.
0: Yes.
1: And so if there's someone who's a victim of stalking, how do they get to you? Do they just call the hotline and then you have people talking to them? Do you encourage them to come in, or is there any legal action that's ever taken?
0: Yes, to get to our services, we encourage people to call our hotline, which is 575-758-9888. You can also just walk to the door and say, hey, I don't know. A lot of people with stalking don't quite know that's what's going on. And so they're like, I think something's going on. I'm not sure if something's going on. So we just encourage them to come and talk to us and kind of figure out how we can meet their whatever's going on with the best resource that we have.
1: Yeah.
0: And you're right. Like, stalking does occur. It's occurred forever, but it's a kind of almost like a silent thing, and people don't talk about it as much. I think there's a lot of shame involved around it for individuals. Yes, we will help somebody from beginning to the end. So, like, if there is some kind of legal recourse that comes through that, we do have a legal department, which is a legal advocate and our civil legal attorney, who can help them walk through that process. And we follow them from beginning to end. And so if they don't want to go to court, we'll go there for them, and then we'll let them know kind of what's going on, because it's a very daunting experience.
1: Yeah, so it's an important first step. CAV really provides that first step, and it's a welcoming place, right, for people that can feel
0: we,
1: supported.
0: All services are free. We will never charge you. We are non-judgmental. I don't care how many times somebody comes to the door. As long as they come to the door, we will not judge you or where you're at. We're really welcoming, and we want to meet you where you're at.
1: I don't think we talked about where that door is.
0: Yes. Our shelter is at 945 Salazar Road. We are a known shelter. Most shelters do not do that, but because we are such a small community and we wanted people to be able to find us if they needed that. So we made that decision a long time ago to be pretty vocal about where we are.
1: Sure.
2: And speaking of small communities, Celeste, you know, services, I think it's really important to stress, because in a small community, everybody knows everybody, right? Or it has tended to be that way. And so in addition to free, services are confidential. And that's something that we take really seriously, because something that we hear a lot is like, you know, I'm really concerned to kind of come forward with my story because it's a small town and people might recognize or might know. And like, please be assured, when you're coming to CAV, it's confidential and it's free.
1: Essential
2: and
1: stuff.
2: We're here to support you. I do want to recognize, we just had another pledge come in. Megan Withers, who is actually an employee of CAV, has pledged monthly for a total of $189.60, and that breaks down to $15.80 every year. Thanks, Megan, so much for that. And just wanted to kind of share Ted's challenge again. So Ted donated $200 of his own on behalf of he and his wife, Marcella, but he has also pledged to match up to $500 for therapists in town. So therapists, if you're feeling generous today, Ted has offered a challenge and he'll match up to $500.
1: That's awesome. I'm really moved by Megan, who is an employee at CAV, taking some of her hard-earned dollars and giving it back to the organization. And it's a testament to what working there, how important it is to be working there, and obviously to Megan, how important the service is to the community.
2: It is. And I can, you know, safely say that for everyone.

0: everybody who works at CAV, like there is a real, nobody's getting rich doing this work, right. You know, and there is a commitment to at least it would be great to say like we're going to end gender-based violence and domestic violence and sexual violence. Who knows? Maybe one day we will, but there's a commitment to show up and do this work every day. Yeah. And it takes a lot, and it's, there's a lot of heart that's there from our employees. So.
1: Well, on behalf of the community, thank you for all the service. Melinda Williams is back in.
2: I'm just going to duck in. Sorry, I have laryngitis, so voice is in and out. Speaking of employees, my family and I would like to donate $1,000, but that's only if CAV employees will call in to, and I'll match it dollar for dollar up to $1,000.
1: Okay, the challenge is out
2: CAV,
1: there.
2: CAV, you listening staff, they're so showing up. Thank you.
1: The challenge is out there for CAV staff. You too, you're looking through your wallet right now. Yep.
3: Yes.
0: Thanks, Melinda. Yeah, that'd be great. And I mean, I'll announce my pledge on air. I'll pledge $100. So.
1: Oh, all right.
0: Maybe I'll extend that challenge out to other therapists in addition to TEDS. You know.
1: Help we have support all these match us. Opportunities. Yeah. What a great way. Yeah. To multiply your dollars. The number to call if you'd like to make a donation, 575-999-5863. 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The 24th annual Taus CAV Radiothon is underway. We're going to be here until 9 o'clock this morning. We'll be giving you reminders throughout the day. MC Hesher, DJ on this afternoon. Leva Vino will be on as well. And DJ Flamingo will all be reminding you the number you can call to make a donation throughout the day. And then at 4 o'clock, we'll be back at it. DJ Rom will be here at the helm hosting conversation from community members, supporters, and staff of Community Against Violence. So this morning until 9 o'clock, and then again from 4 to 6 this afternoon. Again, the number to call if you'd like to make a donation, 999-5863. 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

0: 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My name is Howie, here for the radio takeover of the Community Against Violence Radiothon, 24th annual. Radiothon is underway. Whitney, it sounds like we got a few more donations.
1: We do, yeah. So I'd love to share those. We actually have three coming in from employees. So Daniel Scullin, who...
0: Wow, that didn't take long.
1: Howie, I know match. You know. Also a DJ here on the radio.
0: Flamingo's Garage. Yeah, he hosts every other Sunday.
1: Dan's got a pledge of $100. Liz Rodriguez, who has been an employee for a long time with CAV, is also donating $100. And Olga Trujillo, who oversees our batterer intervention program that Celeste kind of mentioned a little earlier, has a donation of $240.
0: Wow,
1: yeah, so thanks, you guys. That's
0: amazing.
1: Awesome.
0: Again, such testament to what the workplace must be like there and the commitment to
1: it
0: the
1: is.
0: Organization.
1: It is. Yeah. And Olga's donation is going to come in at $20 a month. So just a reminder that you can do that also if that's what works for you. Nobody has to call in with... you know, a huge donation today, if that's a struggle, like we're all really aware of how that can impact finances in a home, but you can make a monthly donation. And I mean, really, when I say this, we mean it. There isn't a donation that's too little.
0: Sure.
1: So, and also just want to or too big. That's
2: yes.
1: Important. Yeah. Thanks. and also just want to remind folks of Melinda and her family's challenge. So she has a challenge out for CAV staff. She will match up to $1,000.
0: Amazing.
3: And we're on our way already. Yes, and so in saying that, I am also going to do my donation yearly of $200, which I always do in honor of both my mother, who passed, who brought me to this work, and my mother-in-law, who wow. also worked at CAV. So when you talk about like the level of commitment that people have to CAV, it's a beautiful agency, and it's beautiful to be part of that process with people.
0: That is awesome. All right, we're at the top of the hour. It's 8:01. It is Thursday, October 8th. The CAV Radiothon is underway. A couple of messages. We'll be right back.
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0: 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The CAV Radiothon is underway. We're here until 9 o'clock this morning, and then again this afternoon, DJ Rom will be the host from 4 to 6, Radio Takeover, the Community Against Violence Radiothon here on True Taos Radio. 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It sounds like we got another donation.
3: Yes. So Howie, answering the call to Melinda and her family, Laura, our night advocate, has also donated $100.
0: We're getting close to that $1,000 real fast.
3: Yes. This is again why I say there's just an absolutely wonderful staff that works at CAB.
0: That is awesome. Whitney, you mentioned earlier the support of local businesses and organizations. Taos Ski Valley, who supports just an amazing amount of things in this town, and they're big supporters of Community Against Violence. Joining us on the phone, Mona from Taos Ski Valley. Hey, Mona.
2: Hi, everyone. Good morning.
1: Good morning. Good morning, Mona.
0: Thanks so much for taking the time and for all the support Taos Ski Valley has been providing to Community Against Violence and so many local organizations. It's essential knowing that such a big employer and such an anchor of the community has its hands in at every level.
2: Yeah, absolutely. We're incredibly grateful to be a business supporter of the CAV because for us that means being a good neighbor, and that's more than just supporting recreation or education or economic opportunities. It's really about showing up for the people and organizations that are really working to make Taos a safer, healthier, more safe, connected community. And so the CAV does that, and we're happy to support the people that are doing it every day.
0: That is so great to hear.
3: Thank you, Mona. We appreciate that. The Taos Ski Valley has been a long-time sponsor, and this is what we mean by our community. We could never be and do what we do without our business sponsors, and we just cannot appreciate people enough for the level of commitment they have to their community. So thank you again.
0: Yeah, I feel like there's been programs that Taos Ski Valley has either hosted or supported through in-kind donations and support. And it's just great to see the relationship flourish.
2: Yeah, absolutely. We also bring up educational programs from CAV to help teach our staff, specifically our snow sports instructors, about safety and working with folks that are at the ski valley, out on the mountain, and how we can keep them safe, as well as our staff. That's also really important to us. And so we're incredibly happy to be supporters of the education programs, as well as the back-to-school program. I think that is one of our staff's favorite programs. We love to come and set up and provide backpacks to the kiddos and support to the families and let them know about all the programming up at the Ski Valley, too, because we really want to invite families and folks that also utilize CAV services up to the Ski Valley.
1: And Mona, I want to jump in and give you a little plug in addition to all of the things that you just named and the ways that you support CAV. Taos Ski Valley, and I know Mona specifically, are huge donors to our Angel Tree Project every year, which is our CAV provides gifts for all of our children in our programming. And when I say we provide gifts, it's really community showing up, providing gifts for these children, and Taos Ski Valley has been such an integral part of that. And I mean, really showing up with like truckloads of gifts. So thank you for that also, Mona, because it's invaluable.
2: Thank you so much for that. And again, you all are doing the work. We're just happy to lift it up and support it. And the Angel Tree is so special to us as well. We're happy to support it season over season, especially that's when our busy season is. And so it's really beautiful to help gather up folks that are invested and want to support the community and find ways to get involved. And that's just one incredible way that you all show up for the community as well.
1: Well, thank you so much. And it's great because when your staff shows up to deliver those gifts, like they are so excited and happy to be doing it. And that just means a lot too, right? Because there is there's investment in our programs and in the people that we serve. And we really appreciate that.
0: Mona, thanks so much for taking some time this morning. Yeah, and I know that things are picking up. You have so much year-round activity up there, but folks like me are super excited about the ski season, and I know that you're gearing up for that. And keeping our fingers crossed for some more snow. That snow we saw last week was great, and I hope you guys are embracing it and charging ahead with a great winter ski season.
2: Yeah, we're super excited for the ski season. Save the date. Come up and ski for free snow sports lessons December 19th, 20th. And We hope to see you out there. And again, we're just incredibly proud business supporters of the CAV, because really a healthy community, a safe community is what the CAV is working towards. And that's very much aligned with what we're hopeful for in Taos as well. And lastly, we would like to donate an additional $1,000 today.
0: All right.
1: All right. Oh, thanks awesome. So much, Mona. We appreciate you.
0: Thank you so much. Thank you, Towski Valley. Mona, appreciate you taking the time this morning, and hope it's a great day for you.
2: Thanks so much.
3: Thank you.
2: Have a wonderful day. Good luck.
1: You too. If there's any other businesses out there who are feeling like that, I'm just going to shamelessly throw this in there. Any other businesses out there who are feeling like they'd like to call in and
0: one
1: make
0: up.
1: A pledge this morning? Yeah.
0: One up
1: our,
0: this new valley.
1: Phone number is 575-999-5863. And like we said earlier, we welcome that, you know, as big or as small as you can do. Everything counts and everything helps.
0: Yeah. All right, let's take a little break here. We'll be back with more from the Community Against Violence Radiothon here on True Taos Radio.

0: 13 minutes past 8 o'clock here on True Taos Radio. It is Thursday, October 8th. The Community Against Violence Radiothon is underway. The number to call if you'd like to make a donation right now to CAV, 575-999-5863. You can also donate online at taoscav.org. Whitney, would you like to introduce our next guest?
1: Yeah, I'd love to. Thanks, Howie. Alicia Zamora is in the studio with us, and Alicia is a forensic interviewer with the Northern New Mexico Children's Advocacy Center. It's awesome to see you, Alicia. Thanks for being here.
2: Yes, thank you. Good morning. It's a pleasure to be here.
1: Yeah, if you're okay, tell us a little bit about what it means to be a forensic interviewer and what you do at CAV.
2: It's funny we talk about this. I was talking about this with a girl this morning. You know, being a forensic interviewer, in my perspective, you know, these children who have been victims of physical abuse and sexual assault carry around this weight with them. I was going to say burden, but I'd rather use weight, carry around this weight with them. And for us to be that individual who they make that outcry, who they make that disclosure to, it speaks volumes, you know. I believe forensic interviewers, you know, magically move mountains for these children, and you know, giving them a chance to heal, giving them a chance to be human, giving them a chance to actually live without having this burden on their shoulders. Prior to coming to Community Against Violence, I was working with Shadow Mountain Recovery Center. And it was pretty disheartening working, I mean, not the fact of working with grown men, but the fact of working with grown men who have had carried this type of hurt with them to where it led them to become addicts and alcoholics. One of their first outcries was sitting around that table up there at that mountain and, you know, actually giving them a chance to live and to leave that mountain without that burden. So if I can help one child to keep from going down that road and not having anybody to talk to, any type of support, any sort of resources, then I feel that I've done my duty. You know, oftentimes these children, you know, they don't know who to look out to, and they're told this is normal. This is how, you know, abuse and sexual abuse is done, when in reality it's not. You know, children are so innocent to this world. Children, you know, they're supposed to be our precious beings. And, you know, it's hurtful that other individuals choose to take their innocence, to take their safety, to take their, you know, their world, and give them a whole misinterpretation of what it's supposed to be. That was kind of a long spew, but I'm so thankful
1: that's okay.
2: to be here. Yes.
1: Yeah, no, that's great. And you've been with CAV for a few years now in different roles. I know you were an advocate first, and then more recently kind of came to forensic interviewing. And so for folks who may not know what a forensic interviewer is, could you just share a little bit about that process and what it is actually for a child to come in and experience a forensic interview with you?
2: Right. So for in order for an interview to happen, law enforcement and or CYFD must make the call, you know, based on allegations of sexual and or physical abuse towards a child. You know, when we get that child and that family, you know, to our facility, you know, we're so thankful. You know, we do our best to surround them with support and care, and, you know, give them as much love and light that we can offer. You know, bringing the child into that room, I you know, nobody skips in that room. Nobody wants to go and say what, you know, what's happened to them. You know, they carry weight, and, you know, walking into that room, you know, it's they're a whole different person when they leave. I'm sorry, you asked me.
1: No, you're okay. But I think, well, to share a little bit about a forensic interview, but one of the things, you know, I'm really hearing you talk about, like, all of the services at CAV, because the CAC is just one of our programs. But, you know, listening to you talk about a child coming in and having to experience this and maybe for the first time telling their story, right? Like, one of the things as I've watched you grow into this role, and again, like many of the things at CAV, like every experience is tailored to the child. Like, sure, there are things that need to be fulfilled from a forensic interview. There is information that needs to be gathered.
2: Right.
1: Law enforcement has their objectives. CYFD has their objectives. Right. But one of the things that I really want to highlight is when kids and families come in and they spend however long it is with you in the interview room, like it is really tailored individually to what they need.
2: Yes.
1: And what they're here for. And yes. And we know there's some boxes that we have to check, but you do such a good job of really putting families and children first. And I really want to acknowledge you for that.
2: Thank you.
1: And acknowledge our program, because folks may not know, you know, it's like we talk a lot about the programming that CAB has and does and ways that we show up, and inevitably I forget something because we have so many. And so the CAC is such an integral part of CAV, and thanks for doing that work.
2: I agree. Yes, thank you. No, it is a pleasure to be here, you know, working amongst the individuals that I work with, you know, the not only the life that they have to live, you know, our employees, but showing up every day and meeting our community members where they're at, you know, offering them that support, offering them those resources. It's mentally draining, and it does take a toll, you know, on us. And you know, I'm thankful to see, you know, our staff show up, you know, every day.
1: Mm-hmm.
2: You know, and even for our clients, it's not easy to ask for help. It's not easy to, you know, walk in those doors. So I commend every client who comes, you know, who makes that cry. You know, although we deal with children, you know, the trauma, it bleeds onto the parents, it mm-hmm. bleeds onto the siblings, you know, to who may be in that child's life. And it's a not just an individualized healing. It's a whole, you know, a family healing, and that's what I encouraged as an advocate, and I still stand by it. To heal, the justice system is one thing, but healing is another. And I feel that so long you have healed, you know, you're able to overcome whatever comes next. I mean, you know, some of these people have been to hell and back, and yeah. It's unfortunate to say, but I'm thankful we are there to offer support and resources and show up daily for our community members.
1: Yeah, thanks, Alicia, and we're happy you're there. And Alicia is right now, she's part of a team of four, so two forensic interviewers, one children's advocacy advocate, and our coordinator. And so thanks for being there and doing the work, because it's not easy. And, you know, again, like the support that we get from our community to show up and be able to provide these services every day is so essential. And so we thank you all out there listening, too, so people like Alicia can do the work that they do every day and show up with the heart that she has.
2: I just wanted to end with this really quick.
0: Sure.
2: I have a shirt that says inclusion matters. And I wore it one day. I went to a gas station and, you know, a particular individual opened up, and I was thankful to be there for them. And had I had not worn that shirt, you know, how much longer would they have carried mm-hmm. that burden?
0: Yeah,
2: you know, giving them my card, just if you want to talk, you know, I'm here. You don't have to, you know, nothing. I'm just here to talk, and I'm thankful. So thank you, ladies.
0: That's great.
2: It's been a pleasure.
0: We're thankful
2: thank you,
0: for
2: Howie.
0: You.
1: Thank you, Alicia.
0: Alicia, would you like to let folks know the number they can call to
2: sure,
0: make a donation
2: yes.
0: right now?
2: If you'd like to donate online, or you're welcome to call the number. The number is area code 575-999-5833. I'm sorry. That's my personal number to my desk, 5863. And then the donation online is TaosCAV.org.
1: Thanks, Alicia. So
0: thank
1: that
0: you
1: number
0: so much
1: again
0: for being
1: is
0: here.
1: 575-999-5863 if you'd like to call in and make a donation. And real quick, I know we have to jump off, but Darian Fernandez has called in a pledge, $25 a month, which totals $300 for the year. So Darian, thank you for that.
0: Right.
1: We appreciate it.
0: Thank you, Darian.
2: Yes, thank you.
0: All right, thank you, guys. We're going to take a little break here, some good news, good planet, and we'll be back with more of the CAV Radiothon here on True Taos Radio.
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7: It's time now for your good news for a good planet. Shading the desert. On a summer afternoon in Phoenix, Arizona, the temperature can easily reach 105 degrees, while the asphalt can measure a sizzling 155 degrees. Pavement that hot is why this desert city no longer cools down at night. Hard surfaces hold the day's heat and release it after dark, leaving Phoenix as much as 14 degrees warmer than the rural land around it. Shade is the solution, but as the city grew, its tree canopy fell by half as homeowners and developers traded trees for gravel to save water. In parts of the poorer south and west sides, the canopy is as low as 2%. The richest neighborhoods fare better, with nearly twice the canopy. The nonprofit Unlimited Potential has a solution. The group plants trees and then trains and pays the neighbors to maintain them. In 2024, the City Council voted unanimously to help, committing $60 million toward 27,000 trees and 550 shade structures over 5 years, most of it directed to low and moderate income neighborhoods. Unlimited Potential is re-greening the hottest blocks first, and it won't be that long before well-cared-for, mature trees drop the temperature and the neighborhood starts sleeping cooler under their beautiful shade. And this is Mandy from GoodNewsGoodPlanet.com. 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
0: Thank you, Mandy. 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Time now is 8:26. It is Thursday, October 8th. The CAV Community Against Violence Radiothon is underway. The number to call if you'd like to make a donation right now to CAV, 575-999-5863. You can also donate online at taoscav.org. My name's Howie. Here until 9 o'clock. We're going to have a musical break throughout the day today. MC Hesher and Leva Vino and DJ Flamingo will be here reminding you to contribute, and we'll be giving you this phone number throughout the day, and then we'll be back at it. DJ Rom will be here from 4 to 6 with more guests and community conversation about community against violence. Right now, we have on the phone Adriana Blake. Hey, Adriana.
8: Good morning, Howie. How's it going?
0: It's going great. We're getting so much great support for Community Against Violence here, and it's a beautiful morning.
8: I'm so glad.
0: Yeah.
8: It is a beautiful morning. Feels like fall outside.
0: Indeed, it does. I know you were connected with Community Against Violence for a while as a board member. Do you want to talk a little bit about what CAV means to you and having grown up in Taos, the importance of it?
8: I do. I was, I served on the board for 10 years, and I think, and I was actually kind of a junior board member, even at 10 years. There's people like Liana Bales that served for like twice that time. And I think just that sort of long-term board membership shows just how amazing CAV is as an organization in this community, because people are willing to put in that kind of time on the board. And it was such a cool experience because you felt like you were really making a difference in the community by being on the board, and you got to serve and help people like Celeste and Whitney that are there today and support them in doing their jobs, because people that work for the CAV just go out of their way every single day to make a difference in the community and to support the people that need the services at CAV. And by being on the board, you're doing like the smallest thing you can do to support those guys in the big things that they do every day. So it's a really, really cool experience. And they have pretty new board members now, but everybody that's on the board is committed to helping the people that are CAV doing the program work every day. It's really cool.
6: Thank you, Adriana. It's Celeste.
8: Celeste. You guys are so amazing.
6: Thank you.
8: It's been a pleasure to listen to you this morning. Good job.
6: Thank you. I appreciate it so much. And really, even though Adriana said it's like a small thing that the board does, it really isn't. Like, the board mm-hmm. is the face and the voice in the community. They commit to that, and they go out and talk about, just like she's doing, about the great work that we're doing here and how they are so committed to being on it. I mean, 10 years is a long time to be on the board. And all the rest of the individuals, like Adriana says, we have a very new board right now, but the board helps CAV do the work that they do, and we could not do it without them. And it's a huge commitment, even though she said it was minimal. So it is not, in my eyes. It is a very important part of this process.
8: Well, I appreciate that.
6: And we appreciate that so much.
9: And volunteer. Well, I mean, I think yes. that's something to really point out, too, Adriana. 10 years, like, of your own time, you know?
6: Yes.
9: Like, other than showing
8: yeah,
9: the commitment
8: volunteer.
9: To the work
8: that
9: we do, it's a volunteer board.
0: Well, thanks for...
8: It is a volunteer board, and you know when you're... Oh, go ahead, Hassan.
0: I was going to just thank you again for 10 years of helping steer the ship, and you mentioned some other folks who had been there even more than 10 years, and again, testament to the commitment and the importance of the organization and how it fosters that commitment.
8: Yeah, I think, you know, the board really believes in the mission of CAV and in the difference they make in the community, and you are a volunteer, but you definitely feel like you are part of the team at CAV when you serve on the board, and it's something worth doing. It really is. And I already called in and did my pledge and then called back so I could talk to Howie and you guys on the radio this morning. But I hope and challenge all of the new and old board members that are out there that are listening to call in today and talk to you guys on the radio, but also to pledge, because while we work to raise funds when you're on the board, part of the commitment is also to give you know, whatever you can. You don't have to give a lot of money on the when you're on the board, but you commit to give whatever you can to show that you also support the mission of CAV and the programming that they do there. So,
9: yeah thanks for mentioning
8: that. If you're out there listening, if you're out there listening, board, you know, call in.
0: The challenge is out there. We have a challenge out to therapists
8: yeah.
0: from Ted Wired. We have a challenge out to CAV staff, a match from Melinda. And now there it is, a challenge to past and present board members of the Community Against Violence. Adriana, thanks so much for your support and your pledge today and for taking some time to share your experience with CAV.
6: Thank you.
9: Thanks,
8: it's my pleasure. And good luck today, you guys. Thanks for everything you do.
9: Thank you so much.
0: All right. Have a great day,
8: Adriana.
0: Have a great
8: day.
0: Bye-bye.
8: Thanks, Hal.
0: Boy, that is great to hear. And 10 years, it's impressive. The level of commitment, we keep using that word, but it's so evident.
6: It is. I mean, I think it's from the top to the bottom. Like, people really believe in the work that CAV does and the people who do the work. We all seem to have a similar path, a similar place that we want to be. And it's just an amazing place to be in when you work with people who are so like-minded as you and who believe in the mission that you're trying to do. And there have been people on the people who were there on the board previously were there for a long period mm-hmm. of time. And that's a huge amount of commitment. Like, even though she was saying it's minimal, it's not. Like, they are donating their time. They are donating their time to be the face of CAV and to work to get us donations.
9: And their money. They're donating their money.
6: Yes. So we cannot thank them enough.
9: You know, we keep talking about the work that we do. And so I feel like it's a good opportunity to maybe shed a little, you know, give a little insight on what some of that work means. And so I have a few actually numbers that I'd really like to share, because I think when you hear these, like, it really helps drive home the impact that CAV is providing to the community. So here's some interesting numbers just for the community to kind of think about. And you know, then if you feel like calling and donating to help support these services, we're here. Last year, CAV services supported more than 4,000 people. That's a lot.
2: Yeah.
9: CAV staff answered more than 900 crisis calls and provided 1,720 nights of shelter.
6: Yep.
9: 3,747 hours of advocacy, almost 2,000 hours of counseling to adult and child survivors. One of the programs that we have is we do prevention in the schools. So CAV and their prevention programming reached 892 students at 45 Taos County classrooms. And those are, you know, going in and sharing violence prevention services with our schools. And in addition to that, 339 forensic interviews, as Alicia was just here kind of talking about the CAC.
6: Wow.
9: And being a friend. Yeah.
6: That's amazing.
9: I mean, they're big numbers. And so I'm not sure, you know, we talk a lot about the work. You and I know, like, you know, the numbers every day. But I think it's important for the community to hear that,
6: yes,
9: too, because those are some staggering numbers.
6: They are.
9: And the support is so important to what we do.
6: They are. And that means that somebody is always there at CAV, no matter what time of day. If you call or you show at the door, someone is going to be there to answer you and help assist you to that. But yeah, that's an amazing amount of services that we've been providing. And that was just last year.
0: Wow. Yeah.
6: So yes. Yeah. Thank you, Whitney, for being on.
0: Before we get Lola on the phone, can one of you guys repeat the phone number to make a pledge right now?
6: Oh, yes. The number is 575-999-5863. And again, if you want to donate online, that's TaosCAV.org. And also, if Instagram is the way you want to go, it is at TaosCAV, or our Facebook is Community Against Violence. So those are all the ways that you can donate to help support this work that we do in the community.
0: Awesome.
6: I'm sorry. And you can also drop in at the thrift store if you'd rather do that and go speak with them and talk about all the amazing things.
0: And James mentioned 40% off today.
6: Yes.
0: For
6: so
0: Radiothon.
6: Go hit the thrift store today.
0: Yeah. Whitney, Lola's on the line, and she's the SANE program coordinator at CAV. Mm-hmm. Can you talk a little bit about the SANE program and then we can introduce Lola?
9: Actually, I'll let Celeste talk about the SANE program a little bit.
6: Yeah,
9: I mean,
6: yeah.
9: We both can. But
6: yeah, yeah. Lola is under my department. And yes, she coordinates she's our sexual assault coordinator. And part of that coordination is the SANE coordinator. And the SANE is a sexual assault nurse exam, if people don't know what that is. And that is for somebody who has been sexually assaulted. They go to the hospital. A nurse performs a forensic interview. But part of that program is that CAV responds in turn with them to provide support and helps that individual go through whatever it is that they get them connected to counseling, gets them some legal stuff. The SANE program used to not be here. What we used to do is take people to Santa Fe. We thought that was a huge inconvenience because somebody who has just been assaulted then has to get in a car and drive 2.5 hours away to get services. So we worked really, really hard, and the hospital, a bunch of other agencies helped us, and they donated a room in the hospital to do that for them. And we then coordinate the program, and we coordinate the SANE nurses. We've had an amazing amount of SANE nurses here in Taos County who've been wanting to be part of that program. But Lola can definitely tell you way more and way more in depth about that program. She's amazing, and she's been with us for, I want to say, 12 years. Mm-hmm. It might be more than that.
0: Hey, Lola.
8: Hey, good morning. How are you?
9: Hey, Lola.
6: Hi, Lola.
8: Hey. Hi, good morning. I've been hearing you guys all morning. You guys are doing an awesome job. Yeah, so this is correct. The SANE program has been in Taos since 2011. CAV took over coordination in about 2022. So we do the day-to-day administrative stuff, and it frees up time for our nurses just to concentrate on doing the exam. Right now we have 3 nurses on staff. 2 of those nurses do adolescent and adult exams, and then we have a nurse that comes up once a month to do delayed disclosure pediatric exams. So we now offer pediatric exams, which we hadn't before. So that's another level of service that we offer We're always looking for SAE nurses, so if anybody is hearing us right now, or if you know a nurse who wants to be a part of a great service, please have them reach out to me, because, like I said, we're always looking for nurses. All of our services are free and confidential. You will always have an advocate with you, so you won't be alone. And then we just we help you every step of the way, so that you don't feel alone.
9: Lola, if there's a nurse in the community that's hearing you right now and is thinking, you know, maybe learning a little more about this program or becoming a SAE nurse is something that I'm interested in, how would they reach out to you?
8: They can call CAB
9: at
8: 575-758-9888. Ask for Lola, and I will be happy to give them all the information that they need.
9: Perfect. Thanks. And training is provided. I mean, there is very specialized training for this, and Lola organizes all of that and gets people where they need to be. And we supplement the training, so it's at no cost to the, if there are nurses that are hearing this and are interested and really want to know more, reach out to Lola.
6: What Lola said about the pediatric SAE is huge, and it's important because previously we did not offer that service here. People, again, would have to take their child to Santa Fe or Albuquerque. And we're all about making sure we're trying to make things easy and making services available to as close as possible to people. So it was a huge endeavor, and Lola worked extremely hard ensuring it takes a specialized training. It takes somebody really committed and wanting to do that work, because this is hard work. Doing SAE exams is really hard, and it takes a huge level of commitment. And so Lola working and helping us be able to provide that locally is just an amazing feat, and we're really proud of that. And we hope to be able to continue to do that. And so, yeah, if there's any nurses out there who are interested, like, give us a call, because we are always looking for more. SAE nurses do this on top of their regular stuff that they're all doing, so it is a commitment of the heart to do this kind of work.
0: Is there an overlap with the SAE program and the Children's Advocacy Center that Alicia was talking about? It sounds like similar work.
9: Yeah, in a sense that, you know, it could happen before a kiddo comes in for a forensic interview or after, but if there is a disclosure, then the CAC is making a referral and saying, here are the next steps, we're going to help you set up a SAE exam, we are going to facilitate as much of this, we're going to be with you the entire way. And I mean, that may be providing a hotel stay if a family, you know, needs to get to Santa Fe, or if they're coming from out of town. I mean, Melinda mentioned earlier, we serve the 6 northern counties in New Mexico and 8 northern pueblos. So frequently we have people coming from Raton or Springer or Rio or Riba County. I mean, as far away as Chama. So it is, it's making this referral and saying, okay, next step is a SAE exam needs to happen, and how can we support you in this? We provide guest cards, we provide food, we provide transportation if it's needed. So there's a real partnership between those programs.
0: Yeah, sounds like, a great example of the collaboration and the coordination, the communication, the essential component, which is what CAV is so good at, and putting people on the right track to get the support they need.
6: They are. Lola, why do you continue to do this work 12 years later?
8: I am committed to CAV. I'm committed to the cause. And most importantly, I'm committed to the clients that we serve. And I just want people to know that they can always come to us and know that we're a safe place and that we're going to help them get the help they need.
6: Wow.
0: Awesome.
6: Yep. Again, like I said, we have amazing staff and amazing people who are really committed to the cause.
0: Yeah. Lola, thank you so much for taking some time this morning. And I think you're going to be on this afternoon as we're back on the air from 4 to 6 with the CAV Radiothon. So thank you in advance for your commitment and all the work you do with the community against violence.
8: No problem. And I'll talk to you guys later.
6: Thank you, Lola. Thanks, Lola.
9: And acknowledging some commitment, we have another pledge that came in from Liana and Ezra Bales. As we just mentioned a few minutes ago, Liana was a longtime board member of CAV, and they have a pledge of $500. So thank you, Liana and Ezra. That's amazing.
6: Yes.
0: Awesome. Sending extra special love to Liana and Ezra and their family this week. And great friends. I've known Ezra and Liana for a long time, and we talked about Liana being a board member all those years, and great to know that they're still supporting such a great organization here. We're going to take a quick break, come back, and wrap up segment number one of this Community Against Violence Radiothon here on True Taos Radio. We'll be right back.
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0: And we're back. It is 8:45, 15 minutes before 9 o'clock here on True Taos Radio. CAV Radiothon, radio takeover today from 7 a.m. to 9 a.m. We'll be reminding you about the Radiothon throughout the day today. Liva Vino is up next with Ancestral Food Alchemy. MC Hesher will be here at 11 o'clock, and then DJ Flamingo at 1 o'clock. And then at 4 o'clock, DJ Rom will be at the helm, hosting staff and supporters of Community Against Violence as we continue the CAV Radiothon. The number to donate, 575-999-5863. You can call right now, make a pledge. You can donate online at taoscav.org. Celeste, do you have some news to share?
6: Yes, I was just going to say, just like I say, the level of commitment for the people who work there, there's also a huge level of commitment for the people who have used our services before. And so individuals who have donated earlier had shared a story that the reason they did that was because before we were CAV, we were the Battered Women's Project, and we helped their mother and their sister get out of a violent situation, and that was life-changing for them. And so you'll hear that. Like, people we have served before are just so thankful for the work that we do there and the things that we've been able to do for them and how that has impacted their life and for the better. That is why we do the work. That is why I do the work. That is why I've been here 21 years, going on 22, is because I am so thankful to just be part of the process of working people towards whatever goal that they're trying to do when they're in that process. So thank you to that individual.
1: Yeah, really.
0: Awesome. Thank you for that. Celeste Trujillo, Direct Service Program Director at CAV. We're also here with Whitney Lake, Clinical Director at CAV. And we are going to wrap things up here. But for folks who might just be tuning in, Whitney, would you mind kind of just giving the general introduction and reminding folks about the services provided by Community Against Violence and why we're here today?
1: Yeah, thanks, Howie. CAV provides free and confidential services for people, for survivors, folks, families, adults, and children who have been impacted by

0: I wasn't sure if I should come because I know other people have experienced something that's, you know, much more intense than my situation. And the only thing that I can say to that is everybody's situation is intense in their own right, and it's unique to them. And don't ever be worried that your situation doesn't qualify for services. Come and talk to us and we'll figure out how we can support you, because it's just important to us that we do support you.
1: Yeah.
0: That number again, if folks want to call in, 575-999-5863. And make a donation, or you can donate online at taucav.org. And one of the things in the past that's always been kind of fun to hear the community members show up and kind of put out there are some challenges. So I'm going to invite, if there are some teachers out there or doctors or attorneys in the community, maybe judges or commissioners, you know, call up and get your peers and your colleagues, and let's see if we can get some of those challenges going today.
2: And maybe some veterinarians,
0: because
2: we also do offer shelter to animals.
0: Thank
2: because
0: you.
2: Animals are also important to people leaving, and so we have an on-site kennel for them. So yeah, if there's anyone out there who has a great love for animals, you know, challenge your friends. Do a pledge, because that's how we buy dog food.
0: Yeah.
1: So, yes. That is a great reminder. We had the Stray Don't Hearts... radio fundraiser not too long ago, and talked about the collaboration you guys do with Stray Hearts and CAV.
2: Really
1: important stuff.
2: And if you are a survivor, you know a survivor, you know, donate in someone's honor. That is how we all like to hear them too. So yeah, the number again, 575-999-5863. Donate online at taucav.org. Go to the thrift store, take advantage of that 40% off.
1: Right.
2: Do the Instagram, which is at TauCAV, or the Facebook at CA Community Against Violence, and help support this wonderful work that we're all doing.
0: Yeah.
1: Whitney, like you said, no challenge is too small to use the services for CAV. No donation is too small either.
2: Exactly.
0: Or too big.
2: Or too big. Right. Yeah.
0: We'll keep saying that. Yeah. You know, the other thing, I know we're going to be off for the afternoon here, and we'll be back from 4 to 6. But one of the other things I think that, you know, is so it's dear to me is the reason that we do this is for the people that we support. Right. So if there are community listeners who want to kind of call in later and say, here are the reasons that I appreciate CAV, or here's how they've helped me, we welcome that too, because we really do love to hear from you. And you guys are the reason, you know, anybody out there who's hearing this and has been impacted, like, you're the reason that we're here. You're the reason that we do this. So.
2: Yes, I love that. I absolutely love that. It's my favorite part of Radiothon is when survivors, past survivors, call and talk about the work that we've done. It reminds all of us why we're doing this work and how important it is.
1: Yeah.
0: And it provides a lot of hope.
1: All right, the number one more time to make a donation. You will be hearing this number throughout the day today, and especially when we're back on air from 4 to 6, 575-999-5863. 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As I mentioned, Lee Vavino will be here with Ancestral Food Alchemy from 9 to 11, MC Hesher, Hippie Speedball Radio, and then DJ Flamingo, Lost in Transmission. They will be repeating the number throughout the day, reminding folks to support Community Against Violence. Thanks so much for tuning in this morning. My name is Howie. I will be back at it in a couple of weeks. And we're going to play a little bit of music here and see who's calling in.
0: Howie, can I jump in real quick and announce a couple pledges that just came in?
1: Absolutely.
0: So we really want to thank Esky and Wanda, formerly of Esky's. So they have called in and donated $100. Thank you so much to both of you.
2: Thank you.
0: And Stacy Blish, who is one of our current board members that we were just discussing a few minutes ago, has pledged $250. So Stacy, thank you so much for that and your continued support.
1: All right, we just got a call. We're going to patch in our friends over at Sentinel Bank.
2: Ow.
1: Lola is there with the fine folks there. Good morning.
3: Good morning, everyone. I'm here with Sentinel Bank, who is one of our big donors. So I'm going to hand the phone over so that they can talk about why they donate to us.
1: Thank you so much.
4: Good morning, everybody. At Sentinel Bank, we believe that healthy families are at the heart of a healthy community. that's one of the reasons

0: reasons, we continue to support CAB as a business sponsor. The work they do matters, not just to the individuals and families they serve, but to all of us who call Taos home. CAB provides a place for people to find safety, support, advocacy, and hope when they need it most. And we believe that every person deserves the opportunity to live in a safe and healthy home. Being a community bank means more than simply having a presence in Taos. It means investing in the people who make this community what it is and supporting organizations that are working every day to make life better for our neighbors. We're proud to continue our partnership with CAB, and we hope you'll join us in supporting their important work.
1: Thank you so much. Beautiful. What a great community partner. I know Sentinel Bank provides a lot of support for a lot of businesses and nonprofits around town. And CAB, no exception. Really appreciate you taking the time this morning and sharing that with us.
2: Thank you. And yes, Howie, Sentinel Bank has been a business sponsor of ours for a number of years. And like I said in the beginning, you cannot do this work without community. It's in our name, Community Against Violence. It's all of our responsibility.
3: Yeah, that's true.
1: Really good stuff. All right. Well, thanks again. Thank you, Sentinel Bank. Thank you, Lola, for making the connection, and we'll check in with you again this afternoon between 4 and 6.
0: Thank you so much, everybody. Have a great day.
2: Thank you.
3: You too.
1: All right. Bye. Whitney, Melinda, Celeste, thank you so much for spending the full 2 hours here on the morning show, the Radio Takeover, Community Against Violence Radiothon. We're going to pick it back up at 4 o'clock. DJ Rom will be here from 4 to 6 with more community conversation about all the support and services provided by CAV. Until then, more radio. Lee Vivino and MC Hesher and DJ Flamingo will be taking over and repeating the number throughout the day so you can support Community Against Violence. All right, guys, anything else you want to say?
3: Just a big thank you to KNCE and to you, Howie, for having us on this morning and let us come and talk about what we do and involve the community. And, you know, also a plug, like we talk about our business sponsors who support CAV, and I'd like to remind the community to support the businesses that support CAV.
2: Yes.
3: And we mentioned a few earlier, but in addition to some of the folks that have called in, you know, there's Guadalupe Credit Union, Randall Lumber, Taos News, Taos Spa and Tennis Club, Vista Bank, Dance Carpet. Will kind of be plugging businesses throughout the day because they do show up and support throughout the year. So support those businesses that help support CAV.
2: I agree.
1: Great reminder.
2: I agree. I couldn't say more than that. Yes.
1: All right, guys. Thanks so much. And we'll see you at 4 o'clock. Have a great day.
3: Thanks, Howie.
2: Thank you.

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3: I'm Dr. Anthony Lizowitz, and this is Climate Connections. In the Monterey Bay area of California, a coalition of groups is investing tens of millions of dollars in wetland restoration, wildfire fuel reduction, and other land management projects that will make the region more resilient to climate change. But these efforts require more than money.
4: We need local workforce to be able to do that work.
3: Jesse Trawler Ojeda is with the California Marine Sanctuary Foundation, one of the coalition members. She says to help build that workforce, the group is partnering with local colleges and an educational nonprofit to train students in a range of skills. Hartnell College in Salinas is teaching people trade skills like chainsaw use to prepare them for jobs in forestry or habitat restoration. Students at the University of California, Santa Cruz are learning to pilot drones, which can help with coastal monitoring efforts.
4: For instance, one student's doing sand erosion studies.
3: And graduate students at Cal State Monterey Bay are assisting with research in the field.
4: We feel that the workforce development really brings in that pipeline of inspired, educated, local individuals
3: who are ready to help their region adapt to climate change now and long into the future. 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

0: 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This is KNCE 93.5 FM. Ancestral Food Alchemy Radio Hour has arrived. We're here in this beautiful, beautiful early morning. Well, not so early for some. There's road work on Blueberry Hill, so be aware if you have to make it somewhere in time. I have a really exciting show this morning ahead of us. I'm going to introduce my guest just shortly. And before that, I just wanted to say how the falling of the ripe fruit and our labor and everything we do, I think, goes so much hand in hand with also feeling into our intuition. You know, the fruits of the trees know exactly when to fall, and so do we in this witching time of the year. And to kind of go into this theme of understanding our intuition and knowing how to process these processes of changing times, seasons, being close to the open whale, I would like to introduce you Diana Beckwith. She's here with me in the studio. She is an interdisciplinary artist bringing the world of spirituality and creativity into material form. Born of a mixed heritage of North and South American ancestry, her work spans across homesteading to channeling and reclamation work. Running her own independent company called Karma High and stewarding land in Arroyo Seco, which she has given name to as the Shakti Spirit Sanctuary. Diana holds the vision of what it means to be a woman of ancient wisdom embodied in modern times while healing generational lines for a new future. Good morning, Diana.
1: Morning, Liva. Good to see you.
0: Yeah, good to see you this morning, too. Always nice to see you.
1: Wherever, yeah, likewise.
0: Wherever I get to see you.
1: Wherever we wander.
0: Yeah, wherever we wander. Yeah. Because you are one of those people who I think truly embodies kitchen witchery, for one.
1: Thank you.
0: I think you are like the archetype of that. And I love how you actually like embody that and are proud of that. Because, right, I think with everything was happening with women in general, like the word of like women belong in the kitchen, or then a lot of times actually with the chef world, it's the opposite. It says like they do not belong there. I think to actually, you know, reclaim that and be like comfortable. I love being in the kitchen.
1: Yeah, there's something really magical, I feel, for me in reclamation of like the feminine embodiment around nurture, you know, nurturing energy and the nourishment in which, you know, we feed ourselves, but we also feed others, and, you know, the soul essence of like what we carry as women. I think there, you know, has been for a long time this beautiful way in which, you know, women could weave not just, you know, the home life, you know, but the community life together, whether it was through food or clothing or, you know, the way that they worked with the earth. And, you know, in our modern society, when that kind of became disconnected and women were, you know, disempowered in those spaces, we kind of lost our connection to the true essence, I feel, of what those things really can mean in our life and in the planet, you know, and what we see going on right now as well, you know, where women are kind of rising to the surface again in our conversation of what it means to be empowered and what it means to have a voice in these spaces, whether it's in the kitchen, you know, or in, you know, on the chef's table.
0: Yeah.
1: You know,
0: yeah,
1: so
0: exactly. A lot of reclamation work. And how do you think intuition goes into that? Because I think it's one of these also topics where, like, and I think you can say that for yourself too, you like fully trust your intuition.
1: Absolutely,
0: right?
1: Absolutely, yeah. Mm-hmm.
0: But there's, I think, a lot out there that a lot of people don't actually even understand what that means. And so how do you feel into your intuition, like for yourself? And how would you also say, like, if someone be like, yeah, actually intuition, I don't know what that is.
1: I feel like it's layered. It's a multi-layered experience. So I think there's an aspect where we have to, number one, come back to our connection to all that is, which is bigger than ourselves. At the same time, we have to also really trust ourselves and love ourselves and see ourselves as part of the greater whole. So in that way, you know, for me, tuning into my intuition is tuning into something that is holding the bigger picture. It's not just me navigating Diana. It's something holding the space for Diana to properly navigate the ship into life. So for me, it's like I call upon the energy of the ancestors. I call upon the energy of the Great Spirit, but it's instinctual. But it's taken me time to really trust that, because a lot of society has put this into the conversation of, oh, this could be a woo-woo conversation, or this is not important in a practical life. But for me, it's the embodiment of the spirituality and the practical that actually makes the magic happen. And I feel like our ancestors, again, I always refer to the ancestors, you know, whether even my mother who's transitioned, I mean, I consider her an ancestor now, you know, or my grandparents or generations prior, where there was more, even if you go further back, there was more of a connection, again, an interconnectedness between everything that we did as life and spirit together. So whether it was cooking, like I said earlier, or creating clothes or adornment or ceremony, these things weren't disconnected. They were all part of a full experience in life. And so for me, one, it's like coming back to self-love and just knowing that there's something greater that is holding such a capacity that if I really trust that and trust myself, that there's something that can manifest even beyond my logical thinking.
0: Right. Because I think that is so true. It's beyond even words, like actually truly,
1: yes,
0: like trusting
1: it's a feeling.
0: You.
1: It's a feeling, but it does come in words for me.
0: Yes.
1: And everyone's different. Some people, there's different clairs, they say, you know, there's clairaudient, there's clairvisual, there's clairsentient. So some people feel things, some people smell things. For me, it's a mixture of things. It's an inner knowing, just like an instinctual knowing. And I just like trust that guidance, like with all my heart, but also it's kind of a feeling with that knowing. And then I also hear words. And so when I was little, I would hear the voice, and maybe you see this with children, you know, they get really excited about their imaginary friends, you know, oh, my friend, and we're just playing and all these things. And adults, you know, sometimes when they would see that, they're like, oh, that's just imagination. And they would kind of blow it off rather than nurture it. And so for a long time, I shut that off because that wasn't really understood or nurtured as like a normal, I guess, thing when you're starting to develop into an adult. And it took me a long time in reclamation and my healing work to recognize that those voices that I was hearing were actually my guiding tools.
0: Right.
1: And so, yeah, that's really important to recognize that we already have this. It's just we have to remember.
0: Yeah, it's a lot of remembering. And I think like in talking intuition, it can be like started also with just like small things, especially like in the kitchen when making
1: right,
0: something
1: correct.
0: Intuitively know how much salt adding.
1: Right.
0: Right.
1: Yeah, it's very funny. I kind of see it. So, you know, I talk about interdisciplinary art, you know, as a life, again, experience. And so for me, everything is an art, including cooking. And it's kind of like I look at my spices like I would look at a canvas or a palette. You know, and when an artist goes to a canvas and is like, okay, I'm going to do a little dab of paint here, or I'm going to do a little something here, and you're really in the flow state, that's when, you know, the painting kind of evolves. And so for me, it's the same with cooking. It's like you know, when I'm in the kitchen, I'll have a recipe, you know, because, yeah, it helps to have some guidance. Yeah. It's good to have tools.
0: Yeah. Yes, right.
1: You know, my measuring cups and, you know, all the things. But then that little voice, that fun little voice, you know, comes in, is like, just add a little more dash of this, just a little more of that. And then I'll taste it. And so it's a feeling. Again, it's like a connection that's beyond just the classic, here's your recipe, this is how it goes, that's it.
0: Mm-hmm.
1: And I feel like if I approach life like that, you know, you never know like what can come of it. And that is an art form, you know, an artistry, you know, way of living is seeing everything as art.
0: Yeah.
1: You know?
0: Yeah. And exactly, trusting those small little moments of even like, oh, I'll take this road today instead of
1: right.
0: Some other road and see something else or all of a sudden meet someone who you thought about and like kind of calling
1: them. I love that.
0: I
1: love Taos for that reason too, to be honest.
0: Right. Happens real fast.
1: I mean, I feel like I got called into this place for that reason. And yeah, it happens a lot to me where someone will pop in my mind and suddenly I'm like, oh, there you are, you know, but it's happened to me across the world as well. You know, I had an experience many, many years ago where I was in this huge pilgrimage in India. It's called the Mahakumbh Mela. It was 2013. There was about, I think, 27 million people at the banks of the Wow. Ganga at the time. And in this like city of tents and the sea of people, my father was also in India at the time with the Himalayan Institute and my aunt going to this Mahakumbh Mela, but under different circumstances. So he tried to find me through the phone and the cell phone and like all the technological things that you would need to find somebody, could not find me.
0: Right.
1: And the night before, I had had a dream of a sister friend. I like to call my community, my friend, sister, brother. So, you know, a sister friend of mine. At the time, I was living in Vancouver, Canada, and she came to me in a dream and a thought. And the next morning, I'm at the back, by the way, like the furthest back point of this coombe that you can think. And she just happens to walk into my tent.
0: Right.
1: Into the camp that I was in. And I was like, wow. Like, to me, again, this is like the bigger picture, you know. And when you're really listening and you're really holding space for that, that's where the miracles are, you know?
0: Truly. And it makes me really think about, I had this conversation with a friend yesterday, how, you know, everything told in the so-called history is a full-on line, because it's truly like a name of that his story, because it's all made up. And I think it's a big part of that is also, how did people connect before this so-called technology,
1: right,
0: when
1: correct.
0: Actually so many times doesn't even work, right?
1: Yeah.
0: Is like, we did have such power of connecting with people on the other side of the world to transcribe the same visual images of the same things people saw around across different cultures. And I think that really goes well with like the story. It's like, if you really, of the story you just told, like if you really tune into that, you believe your dream, you know, or you right. like you called in someone and then see someone right after, it's just how life used to work. Like our ancestors had these technologies,
1: right.
0: which are way bigger than the technology we consider now.
1: Yeah, I just saw an interview actually with some Kogi, the indigenous people from the mountains of Colombia. And they talk about how they already have access to their version of the GPT chat.
0: Right.
1: they don't need the GPT chat. Like
0: right.
1: they have the universal GPT chat, the upgraded version, you know.
0: The real.
1: Yeah, and I think too, you know, in the context of modern times, you know, we're having to relearn this, you know. It didn't come naturally. We weren't taught this in our schools and our systems, you know, and there's a lot of learning curves that come with it, you know, because there's this, you know, fantasy idea and then there's the practical reality. So it is really kind of bridging, you know, again, the spiritual with the practical, because you have these magical moments and then you get these really challenging life lessons to teach you, you know, like, are you really paying attention? Are you really listening? Are you really integrating? Are you really embodying? Like, what are you walking forward with? And you talked about, like, a dream, you know. And for me, you know, coming to Taos was a part of a long experience of visions and dreams to get me to the land to where I am today. And yet, you know, there's the life practicalities of what does it actually take to hold the responsibility of that vision, like that vision, you know, as a human being. Yeah. So there's like a plethora of ways that, you know, we can look at this, but I do feel that it's important to acknowledge that we're both spirit embodied and we're a human being, you know, and that does come with a process. And Kumbh Mela was also a process. As much as I had that magical experience, I also got really sick on, like, the major bathing day. I had shaved my head, you know, of my hair and, like, cleansed my karmas. I didn't even know that it was a process to cleanse your karmas. Right. And here I am, you know. So, you know, I went through quite an experience, you know, and that experience still plays itself in today's journey with where I am at now, you know.
0: Yeah, it's all really connected. We're gonna go on a short commercial break here, and before that I would like to remind KNC listeners that the 24th annual Community Against Violence Radiothon is underway, so please support CAV's mission to foster a community free from all forms of domestic and sexual violence. Tune in this afternoon from 4 to 6 for conversation and stories from CAV supporters, staff, and volunteers, or donate right now by calling 575-999-5863. You can also donate online at taoscav.org. Community Against Violence. Hope happens here. Thank you so much for tuning in into KNC Taos 93.5 FM. We will be back after these short messages.
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0: Ancestral Food Alchemy Radio Hour is back. I'm your host, Lee Vavino. I'm here with Diana Beckwith talking about intuition, kitchen witchery, being an interdisciplinary artist, a woman in these times.
1: Times of massive change, mm-hmm. but also reintegration. Mm-hmm. That's what I feel, absolutely.
0: And so how do you, as a woman who trusts your intuition, who's going through, these times of change, like seasonal change just now, and also the world change, just kind of keep going? Like, what is your let's say inspiration? And I know you, you're someone who feels it all, right?
1: Absolutely.
0: Like, I think that comes kind of with the privilege of having intuition. It also comes, it's like a just comes with it. It's like you feel everything. And so how do you stay grounded?
1: Well, working in the kitchen is one of them.
0: Great. I love to hear that. I love to hear that.
1: Crafting as well. Anything that's tactile, anything that I can put my hands on and just kind of quiet the mind through action. And again, the intuition is the guiding post for me. Because I am a feeler and I do tend to usually kind of feel things in advance before it hits the collective, as I like to say. And sometimes that can be very confusing and overwhelming. And I'm just like, is this mine? Is this, what is this kind of moving through me at this time? And crafting and working with things with my hands actually helps me move through that energy and ground, as you say. Not to mention the fact that, you know, it really is my guiding post. When I naturally, instinctively want to kind of go into the rat race of like all the questions, you know, I have to kind of tune back down and just be like, okay, this is just a process. And as my grandmother would always say, one foot in front of the other, you know. And I think that's the thing about cooking or making things with your hand. You know, it's like if I'm scrolling or I'm online a lot, you know, it's easy to just go into my mind and just go into the rat race of all the things that are going on and the questions and the concerns and have all these feelings with nowhere to go with it. And then when I come back to the kitchen or come back to the craft, it gives me a place to land. It gives me a place to move and to feel something that is not just a conceptual idea.
0: Right. Yeah. Because people can...
1: It gives me motivation, too, yes. Honestly. It also helps me move forward in a way, be like, okay, you know, I mean, at least I am doing something as a human being with my life to the best of my abilities to create beauty in the world. And I think, you know, again, in this modern times, that can be really hard, you know, when we're pushed to such a level or overcapacity of stimulation where it's just like constant, constant, constant. And like, how do you even ground into your own practice without, you know, getting swept away by the tidal wave of that stimulation also? And I'm a vendor. I go out into the world. I meet lots of people. And sometimes that can also be overwhelming. And it's beautiful. At the same time, I meet so many people and I'm just like, wow, what is happening, you know? In the world, you know, because I have my own little experience, but then there's the bigger experience again. And so, you know, when I'm also making these things, I know that it's a ripple effect, you know, that I may not be able to change everything through the mind on the political spectrum or these other ways, but the little impacts that I have with people in small moments are the most important to me. And so if I'm making food for somebody and I'm nourishing somebody and it brings them joy or a good feeling in their heart, you know, that has an impact. If I, you know, make an upcycle piece of clothing that I had this intuition around to grab this material and that material, and then someone comes to my booth and is like, oh my gosh, this reminds me of my grandmother, or oh my gosh, like this brings this feeling up for me. And then it becomes a conversation. To me, that's the ripple effect. That's really powerful. And so it's those things that kind of remind me that even if I'm feeling overwhelmed in this moment with a particular emotion, it's this thing of this too shall pass. And how do I put one foot in front of the other so that, you know, I can still have an impact as a human being?
0: Yeah. And is it important? So when you talk about, yeah, creating this beauty in the world and impact, does it for you come like, I need to make it mostly for myself first, is when you talk about it, like I imagine, right? Because I think a lot of times, especially like you were saying in this world, it's, we have to create for like the sake for others, or like it has like this competition, you have to like be as good as this or that, and then mm-hmm. it becomes like almost something that is not for ourselves. And I think right. What you talk about a lot too, apart from of course like you bring this beauty with the possibility of people to purchase it, but a lot of times people could just create for the sake of creating for themselves, and for the fact of, especially as women, we have to create. Mm-hmm. And it can be like a small thing, like digging up ground and putting seeds in, or sowing something and just having it for ourselves to like bring this beauty yeah. for ourselves.
1: I think it's both. I see myself as a vessel, mm-hmm. a vessel for creation. That's my purpose. So in the greater purpose, yes, I get a good feeling personally from my purpose. when my purpose is in full function, that brings me joy. I feel that when it becomes a competition or I'm trying to compare myself to others, I get disconnected from that true purpose, because it's not really about me at the end of the day. Yes, it is for me. But again, I'm just what we call the vessel is like a hollow bone. So it's for creation to move through me so that others can also experience creativity and a creative life. And in that way, it's reciprocal. It nourishes us both. Yeah. And isn't that what women do? It's like we're here to nourish not only ourselves, our children, our families, our community, but the planet Earth and the way that we work with the plants and the way that we stitch. You know, there is some form of energy. That's why my home is called the Shakti Spirit Sanctuary, because everything that's material is Shakti. That's the feminine essence. We live in a world, truly, if we understood it, of the feminine essence. Mm-hmm. And when we're disconnected from that, I feel that's where we see all these turmoils that we're experiencing right now. So when we return to the feminine essence and the vessel of creation, more balance comes into play. And so that's not only balance for others, but balance for ourselves. Yeah. I think it's both.
0: Yeah. It truly is, yeah. Mm. Yeah. Like returning to creation. It's like such, it's I think one of, again, those things that it seems like so simple, and at the same time it is all these impossible
1: it's multiverse.
0: Words.
1: Yeah,
0: it's multiverse.
1: Yeah.
0: It's all these all these words around it, but it can be just as simple as creating more seeds, more food, more fruit in each our gardens, and also just like creates, right, these beautiful thoughts within us. Because like, why think about the worst possible outcome when we could actually think about the most amazing, beautiful outcome?
1: Well, yeah, and also trust that when things aren't going to plan, or the things that we are experiencing are uncomfortable, we don't like, that sometimes there's a greater truth or a more beautiful experience on the other side, when we see it as not just a life lesson, I don't even want to use that terminology, but more just, you know, as a way to expand ourselves and to show our capacity of what it really means to be a human being. I mean, I've gone through so many ego deaths, so many frustrating moments, so many uncomfortable experiences, you know, where it's easy to go into victim and why me, and why me. I mean, it's just natural to feel upset, and we have every right to feel that experience too, you know, but to allow ourselves to feel that and also move through it and trust that this is showing me something, again, greater than I can even imagine right now. And in the moment, it doesn't feel like that. And I completely can relate to that, you know. But again, it's the one foot in front of the other that helps guide me to know that these uncomfortable experiences are actually expanding my capacity.
0: Right.
1: Yeah.
0: Because, yeah, truly that in the end is, I think also for myself, like all, like sometimes exactly like you were saying, why me? And sometimes like now looking back of certain experiences, I'm like, wow, it gave me this vision. Like in a sense, like now I can see things better. Mm. Like, you know, like encountering an uncomfortable experience. Now it gives you like, you can see before even seeing a person, let's say, you can see those characteristics because of my own personal experience I had. I don't know if that makes sense.
1: Yeah, absolutely. And I want to come back to something really interesting that you brought up in the beginning of the podcast, and it was around the fruits and the fruits falling, you know. And it's interesting because this season, we didn't actually get any fruits.
0: Truly.
6: Yeah, we had a super bloom. Everything was really exciting. And I'm like, wow, we're going to get so many fruits. Because, you know, I make preserves and I make fruit leathers and all these beautiful things with fruits as well.
0: Especially,
6: I got really ahead of myself and I got really into the high vision, you know, of all the things I'm going to make. And boom, this frost just wiped everything out. I got no fruits on my land at all. But it gave me the capacity to focus on other things, which I didn't think about. And it helped me move in other directions that I also needed to move into. And so this year I had a really productive vegetable garden. So all my energy went into the vegetable garden and learning new things with how to create with vegetables, you know. And this was the first year I got a bunch of watermelon and cantaloupe. Wow. I've never had that on my property before. And so it was a new experience. And so just like moving with that energy of like, okay, I'm disappointed, I'm upset, like I'm really bummed, but to not let that be the end of the story.
0: Yeah.
6: You know, exactly. That there's other possibilities. And I think there's so much of that that we can bring into society right now too. There's a lot of disappointing things happening, a lot of frustrating things that are happening. And it's like, okay, but like, how do we create a new story, even in our own personal lives with the ones around us? You know, what impact does that have? To me, it's the small things that impact the bigger things. And like you said, as simple as that sounds and as complex as it may feel in the moment, it really is powerful when we kind of just hone in on, okay, this isn't exactly going to plan like I thought, but I, as a human being, also have the capacity to choose a different path or to walk differently or to acknowledge that something else is arising on the other side of this that can actually benefit me also.
0: Yeah.
6: You know,
0: it's like almost like realizing that the journey is the destination.
6: Yeah,
0: right?
6: Absolutely. No, it really is.
0: It really is.
6: Yeah, yeah, it really is.
0: It's all an unfolding path and walking it with joy.
6: Just awareness or presence, you know. It's like I'm on a path, I'm on a trail, you know, I may trip and fall, and that's okay. But the next minute, oh my gosh, look at this like cute little forest strawberry, and like, oh my gosh, like look at the way that this, you know, butterfly just crossed my path. You know, it's all of it. You know, there's or, you know, you're going up, you know, a mountain and you're just like, oh my gosh, I have a moment, a memory in my mind that comes to my mind where I was hiking the BC mountains and me and my friends were trying to get up to the Lion's Gate mountain for the Lion's Gate portal. If anybody knows anything about that, it's like, I think 11:11, I think. Yeah.
0: Or 8:8. No.
6: Yes. Yeah. I'm terrible at this. I'm not the numbers lady. That lady's coming later. So we'll go with that one. We'll just leave it at that. But yeah, Lionsgate portal. And I mean, the whole path was just up, up, up, up, up. And I hadn't backpacked in a really long time and I wasn't prepared. And I had all these like extra heavy things in my pack that, you know, I should have brought lighter weight things for. And so like halfway up the trail, I just am like, I'm so frustrated. I'm so over it. And I get to the top of this hill and I throw my backpack down because I'm just so physically exhausted. And of course, my backpack just rolls down this hill into this lake. And all my stuff gets wet. Everything gets destroyed in a sense. I mean, not completely, but, you know, it's soaked. And I'm like, okay, great. This is fantastic. We're starting off super fabulous here. And, you know, we're going up the mountain. And then this woman's coming down solo by herself. And she's so enthusiastic about her experience. And, oh, it's so beautiful. And here I am with two males, you know, and I'm struggling. And I'm just like trying to compare myself to this woman, which, you know, doesn't help my situation. And of course, and then right immediately after, I'm ducking under this tree and I knock my head and I just break down. Yeah, I just like, okay, that's it. Like, I'm breaking down. I'm over it. Like, I can't deal with this, you know. And I just was like, you know what? Like, how many times have you fallen in your life? Just, you know, allow yourself to pick yourself back up and, like, trust your own way with this. And my mantra became, I am just a yogi in the Himalayas going to my cave. I am just a yogi in the Himalayas going to my cave. Because a yogi doesn't have a backpack. Yogi doesn't have anything. A yogi is, like you said, the journey is the destination. And yes, there's, you know, a meditation even there that's going to be a journey too. But it's just, I don't know, there was something about just that feeling of like, I'm here right now. And yes, there is a place, but I'm just going to just be present to this moment right now and just allow myself one foot in front of the other, one foot in front of the other. And sure enough, we got to the top of this beautiful glacier lake. And it was just such a moment of reflection of like, okay, you know, like me, you know, just struggling so much up this mountain to just then suddenly just come back to presence, you know, my own body and my own awareness with this like kind of idea of, like you said, the journey is the destination, is really what helped me get to the top. And there's other parts of the story, but I'll at least share that, you know?
0: And it's, I think, important to remember. And it's like almost, you know, when kids learn to walk, they fall like million times.
6: Bump their heads,
0: like all the things. And it's all, it is all about that experience. So when, as adults, we get into this situation, it would kind of help us remind that, yes, we keep falling down.
6: And sometimes with cooking, coming back to cooking. So I had this experience where I had this idea in mind. I'm like, I'm going to make this incredible cranberry apple butter preserve. And I cooked it overnight. And the next morning, it had kind of like a smoky flavor to it. And I was at first really disappointed. I'm like, man, this is not what I had in mind. I really wanted this apple butter. And I'm like, it kind of tastes like barbecue sauce. And my friend, who's also a kitchen witch, as we say, she was like, well, why don't you just make barbecue sauce? And so I did. And I made this incredible barbecue sauce that people love now that doesn't have tomatoes in it. It's a fruit-based barbecue sauce. You know, so for people who are into Ayurveda or any of these kinds of things and they can't have nightshades, it's a great alternative.
0: Wow, yeah.
6: You know, I did it with coconut sugar as well. So it's low glycemic. You know, it's just like, you don't know.
0: It's almost like, you don't know how the spirit and the guidance will actually guide you to these things. Because someone, I'm sure, is super benefits from
6: and they love it.
0: Barbecue sauce. Because nightshades is a big thing. I don't think a lot of people actually realize how much that is affecting their daily life. And so truly. It's like, these small little accidents or misfortunes actually can be places to that brings us to something new.
6: Microcosms and the macrocosms. You know, the ripple effect.
0: It's 9:42. We again are going on a short commercial break. And before that, I again want to remind you to call in for the CAV Radiothon and donate to the Community Against Violence. It's 575-999-5863. 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
0: 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This is Leva Vino with Ancestral Food Alchemy Radio Hour. My friend and guest, Diana Beckwith, is here with me. And we've been talking a lot about intuition and leaning into, you know, our own magic, and especially magic as women. And as it is the CAV Radiothon happening, Diana also wanted to share stories about her own experience with uplifting her own voice.
1: Mm-hmm. Yeah, I was just kind of bringing awareness and recognition to, you know, abuse as well with women and the feminine, you know, and I think a part of my work also in doing these reclamation things as a feminine being and an empowered feminine being and giving voice to these things is also uplifting the spirit of the voices of women in my lineage who were shut down for their embodied ways of being and their practices, whether it was indigenous or European. I think that there's a lot there that needs to be acknowledged, that also, you know, as a woman, I've also struggled with a lot of abuse. I've had sexual abuse experiences as well. I've also had, you know, gaslighting and mental abuse in my life. And in a way, doing this work has helped me, you know, reclaim the essence of my feminine spirit and giving voice to those ancestors who, as an epigenetic pattern, were put on repeat to be stuck in a space of disempowerment. Yeah. And yeah, so for me, it's not that, you know, when I talk about these challenges and, you know, just like, oh, like overcoming them, you know, whoop-de-doop-de, you know what I'm saying? It's not that.

0: big part of healing?
1: So, for example, when I was in India recently, I was in the Rajasthan region, and I was walking the streets. Now, the first time I went to India, I had a real challenge with the plight of some women there. You know, I saw a lot of untouchable women. It really emotionally affected me. And so the second trip around, I put in a prayer. Again, prayer is like really important for me for all things, whether I'm praying for the blessings of my plants to grow and to flourish, you know, to my creative abilities, all these different things. You know, I put in this prayer that I would be connected to the essence of the Divine Mother this time around going to India and the empowerment of the feminine. And I had an experience, I was walking the street and this woman approaches me because I have a nose ring double piercing, and she, you know, wanted to ask me if I knew the significance of that. And so we started to have a conversation. And in the middle of the conversation, she says to me, you know, me just coming out here as a business, you know, shop owner for a lot of women, you know, is really dangerous, you know, and a lot of men don't like us to speak out, but I'm standing up, you know, saying that we deserve to have these conversations and to be seen. And I have a little shop, and in my shop, I have all these artists and craft things that are made by women who are coming out of domestic abuse and violence in their homes. And she showed me a picture, like, you know, they had their faces covered. They couldn't, you know, she didn't want me to publicly share that, you know, photo, but she wanted to have at least, you know, some acknowledgement, you know, for where, you know, these crafts were really coming from. It just wasn't a mm-hmm. factory made thing. It was like handmade, hand stitched by women who were finding a space for themselves to start moving out of these domestic violent situations, you know. Mm-hmm. And so as we're having this conversation, I shared with her, you know, I have a company, it's called Karma High. And the concept of Karma High is taking karma, you know, not just as a negative thing, but taking karma as how do we rewrite the story as a positive thing? So taking karma to a higher vibration. Mm-hmm. And as a woman, as a business owner myself, as a woman empowering myself and giving myself the opportunity to share my craft also in this way, you know, and to empower the lineages maybe didn't have those opportunities, you know, I'm also giving voice, you know, to the feminine collective that like our work matters, you know, our creativity matters, our energy matters. And these things to uplift us, you know, will help uplift the collective. And that starts not just with ourselves, but with, you know, women across the world and all these things. And so this woman was in tears because here I am as a standing example of what is possible, you know, when women actually like stand for themselves and for this work. And it was beautiful. You know, I bought some pieces from her. I've now incorporated them into some of my pieces that I share in the world. And so when I sell these pieces, I'm not just selling a physical thing. I'm selling a story, a connection. And so whoever is receiving this piece, I'm telling them the significance of this piece. Yeah. What does it actually mean to be holding this garment? What does it actually mean to be holding this food in your hand? Like, what is the real connection to what you're physically holding, the Shakti energy of what you're holding? What does that really mean? And what did it take for you to have this thing in your hand?
0: Yeah.
1: And that's me as a woman. For all my experiences and all the things that I've gone through, you know, even through the abuse and even through different experiences, which, you know, I won't go into detail here, you know, it has fortified me so that I can be on this microphone and I can speak to these things and I can be the voice for my ancestors.
0: Yeah.
1: For the future.
0: For the future. And I think that's just like really ties it up to that ripple effect because, you know, so many times we can't possibly know who is listening. And
1: right, I'm just absolutely.
0: So hoping it always is. Mm. Uplifting someone.
1: Yeah, absolutely.
0: You know,
1: that's my prayer.
0: Yeah.
1: Always.
0: These conversations and specifically about uplifting women always make me myself so emotional because, mm-hmm. you know, it is true.
1: Yeah.
0: It is so true and it is so needed in the world too.
1: Yeah. And I see the tears in your eyes and I acknowledge them.
0: Yeah.
1: Mm-hmm. Yeah. I'm here for it.
0: Yeah, we're all here for it.
1: I'm here for it.
0: Not the first time I've cried.
1: Yeah, absolutely.
0: On my radio show.
1: You know, so my favorite, the best thing I ever heard from First Nations, dear friend of mine in Canada,

0: when I was crying once was, she said, tears are to help clear the vision.
1: Mm. Truly, they are the ocean, right? Yeah. The saltiness in the tears, the ocean. And yeah, inspiring women and uplifting as woman to woman. Mm. I think that is so important in this world. Mm. You know, so thank you for all that you do.
0: Aww.
1: Truly, like, your creations, your creations, the outfits, the food, just how you uplift other women in your own circle and community. And just by, like, just the story you just shared, by holding a prayer, walking into the world, and then attracting that, right?
0: So much love to you, sister. Yeah. Blessings for also being the vessel to allow for these spaces of a voice to be acknowledged too.
1: Yeah.
0: You know, to give space for the stories to be shared. It's really important. It's important work, and I hope that others can also understand that in their own lives. You know, if you see a woman struggling, if you see, you know, a feminine in a space of, you know, overwhelmment or confusion, to hold her hand and say, you know, I see you, I acknowledge you, and I'm here for you.
1: Yeah.
0: Because that's like the greatest gift that we can give right now to all that is moving. So yeah, that we can not just nourish our bodies, but nourish the spirit of life.
1: Yeah.
0: We're here to nourish the spirit of life.
1: Truly.
0: And when we acknowledge other people, we give nourishment too.
1: Yeah.
0: So,
1: oh, yeah. How beautiful. Thank you so much for joining. And before we ring you out with the song you picked, I also want to please tell the listeners, where can they find you? Okay. Where are you going to be next with your creations?
0: So you can find me on Instagram as Karma High Creations, one word. Karma and then High, H-I-G-H. So Karma High Creations on Instagram. You can also find me on Facebook, just Karma High. I do have a website. You can purchase some of my products there at www.karmahigh.com. You can find some of my products at the Taos Herb Shop in town. Some of my bath salts, healing bath salts and body scrubs and face serums with wildcrafted rose hips. You can find, hopefully very soon, some of my fruit leathers once again. Even though I had very small fruits this year, I still got something at Ojo Caliente. Mm. Hot Springs. I will be also vending here coming up at the Taos folk show that's happening this winter. So come check me and my products out there. So yeah, that's where I'm going right now. And you can always just message me and contact me too if something speaks to you or you want to, you know, collaborate on something. Mm-hmm. I'm always open to those conversations as well.
1: Because you also do sewing lessons. I saw you were doing some.
0: I did last year, actually. No, I was teaching young women how to upcycle here at the local charter Anansi school.
1: Okay.
0: We did a little fashion runway show, which was really sweet. And we got on the Taos News. I was, yeah. It was really, really beautiful. So who knows? That might happen again this year, too.
1: Hopefully.
0: We'll see what manifests there.
1: Yeah. Well, thank you so much for joining once again. And yeah, please, listeners, seek out where on the Instagram or out there in the world, Diana's creations, because they all are filled with prayer.
0: Yeah, absolutely.
1: And we're going to end with the song Diana picked by Bomba Estéreo. Estéreo?
0: Bomba Estéreo.
1: Bomba Estéreo. Tierra.
0: Tierra.
1: Yeah.
0: And,
1: and please stay tuned in. We're going to return at around 10:05 with a next guest and next conversation. Thank you so much for tuning in. KNC Taos 93.5 FM.

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This is Ancestral Food Alchemy Radio Hour. I'm your host, Liva Bino. We are here for another hour. And before I introduce you to my next guest, here is their song to ring us in. So please stay tuned.

0: house, as usual, with the blue skies. And so I would like to welcome a woman who is internationally renowned master of the secret language of numbers. She's a longtime resident of Taos, a numerologist and masterful practitioner of numbers and healing. In her readings, she reminds clients of their purpose and helps with plotting a course for their direction. She uses numerology as a vehicle to see clairvoyantly our very own Taos numerologist, Sharon Milstein. Thank you so much for joining me this morning.
1: Thank you so much, Leva. I'm so happy to be here.
0: Yeah, truly. I think like with today's theme almost about intuition, I think it's also, and just clairvoyance is how we really also met. Thank you for joining, and let's dive right into it. What is really a numerology?
1: Okay, numerology is the science of numbers, and it's as old as the universe. And so without numbers, the world would not exist. And we see it in very ancient beginnings of life. We saw it in Greece and many other places. In fact, the father of mathematics, Pythagoras, is the one that studied numerology. And he had classes, actually. He had secret classes of numerology. And people were not allowed to bring any pens or paper or anything. It was all very mystical and very secretive. Numerology has to do with numbers, and numbers vibrate just like colors vibrate. I'm also an artist, so you know how red and green, the Christmas colors, vibrate, and then there's blue and orange and purple and yellow. Those vibrate. Well, so do numbers vibrate. And so they all tell us, for me, when I see numbers, I see a story. Mm-hmm. And then the Hebrew Kabbalah has a very much a secret language of numbers. And so numbers are the secret language that I use when I sit down with a client in like a vehicle in order to see other things. Mm. That's what numerology is.
0: Right. And so it's like every date, but not just like the actual numbers, let's say in dates and time and birthdays, but it's even like every word has a number.
1: Yes, that's true. In fact, my women clients, because they've been married and have different names, sometimes when they get divorced or something like that, they want to change their name. And so they come to me. And so basically, we all have two bits of information that is unique for us, and that is our name and our date of birth. Some people might have our same name, some people might have our date of birth, but those two bits of pieces together give me information, and I'm able to do a chart, a name chart also, which is called the inclusion chart. And what I do is I take a person's birth name and their date of birth, and if they want to change their life, you change your name. Right. Now, it sounds very radical, but it doesn't necessitate that you change your whole name. Although some people have come to me and looked in the telephone book. I remember this woman from Paris that actually came to me and said, I don't want my name. I don't want anything to do with it. And so I said, okay, do you have an idea? No, I don't have an idea. I said, okay. So we got out the yellow pages, the phone book, and she picked a name, and I did the numbers on it, because every number is associated with a letter. Mm-hmm. Okay, so your name vibrates and it precedes you. So before you even meet somebody and they have your name, they get a vibe.
0: Right.
1: Okay, so if you have a problem in your life or if you need a new direction, you go ahead, and sometimes it's just one letter. So I take all the numbers and all the letters and I do my magic, hence my this magic moment. I do the magic and I come up with the best name or the best way to write the name to get the vibration that they want. So it takes the numbers, letters, and also what do they see themselves doing? What is your new perspective on what you want to do?
0: Wow. I never even really heard of that. Like, I know numerology as in exactly this existent science, magic with numbers, but not really that you can just like make up your name from numbers.
1: Yeah, because sometimes, like, if a person just has maybe a first and last name, maybe they go back to their maiden name. This is also for guys, too. They might want to change their name. But it all has to do with having the letters vibrate what you want. I can't change your date of birth, but I could change your name. Mm-hmm. So sometimes if a person doesn't have a middle name, they might just have an initial of maybe their grandmother who really loved them and they want to have her vibration or something like that. Again, mm-hmm. It doesn't have to be a radical change. It sounds mm-hmm. radical, but it's not at all. And they have to approve it because it's their life and their choice.
0: Yeah.
1: So I say, okay, I have these. I just did a chart a couple of weeks ago, and I said, okay, out of all of these names and ways I tried it, these are the two that are really good. I said, so you could pick one that you want. And she said, okay. And she, but the thing is, once you pick the way you want to use your name, it's really important to use that name. Sure. So if the UPS man comes and he's in a hurry and you usually just, you know, do something quick, it has to be the name that we figured out for you. Because if you keep changing it, you're changing. It's like a yo-yo. Yeah. It's not good.
0: Well, so it also then legally has to be changed.
1: That's exactly right. Right. However, when a woman is getting divorced, if they call me before they sign papers, they can slide it in for free.
0: Truly.
1: So I always tell them that. You know, I always say, okay, wait, okay. You're getting divorced next week? Okay, wait a minute here. Here's what you better tell them right now. You won't have to pay for a legal name change.
0: Yeah. Things, especially doing legally, are expensive. It is a thing. Okay, and so let's... So the numbers and the dates, though. So each day, like let's say today is 10/8. What significance can we say about today?
1: Yeah. It has to do with a lot of things. Even though it's 10/8 today in the universe, okay, that's not your personal year. That's not your personal month. And so I would...
0: Oh, so like for me personally, because so nothing to do.
1: I would take your information, your date of birth, actually for that. I would break it down to a single digit, which is the essence of the vibration. And then I would be able to apply 10/8 and say, okay, well,
0: okay, well, let's so I know that my number is 5,
1: and people always do that to me. They'll say, okay, I'm a 5, I'm a this, and I go, I'll do it myself.
0: Oh, okay.
1: Because there's so many different schools of thought, and I don't mind doing a quick thing for you right now. If you have a paper and a pen, and I could do a quick thing for you right now. I have to pull my mic up just a little bit here and be able
0: so
1: to.
0: So I'm writing my...
1: I have to do it.
0: Oh, you have to fully do it. Okay.
1: And I won't say anything too personal. Don't worry.
0: Okay.
1: So what is your date of birth?
0: So it's... I don't want to say my... No. It's December 23rd.
1: December 23rd.
0: 86. 1986.
1: Okay. One moment. You know, when I did Kay Taos for a few years, I did Breakfast with Nancy, and people called in, and I do the readings right there. I'm kind of used to this. One moment, please. Oh, yeah. Now I know why we have a vibration together. Oh, that's interesting. Okay. And then... Okay, so It's very interesting because your personal vibration number is a 3. That's a very creative number. Very creative. I mean, ooh, really. And then 5 is, I call it a party number.
2: Ooh.
1: Sex, drugs, and rock and roll. But that doesn't mean you do that.
2: Yeah.
1: But so if I, so the year that you're in, see, we all go through a 9-year cycle.
0: Mm-hmm.
1: And so even though the universal year is a 1, because if you add 2026, it comes out to a 1, okay? So that's the universal year. We all go through a 9-year cycle, and so does the universe as well. So for this year, I'm going to, you are in a 9-year, actually. So then so
0: feels like that.
1: You are at the end of your 9-year cycle. And so it's very important for you to understand that it's a year of completion. Mm. So in the world of numbers, number 1 is beginning and start and independence and finding your own resources kind of thing. Then there are all the numbers in between. And then 9 is end and finish and complete. So I would tell you, if you were my client, and maybe you will be, I would say to you, put all the bows on the packages and send them off. It is a time of finishing, a time of completion, and it's a very global time. It could be foreign travel. Does that make any sense to you?
0: Oh, yeah.
1: Oh, yes. Okay. So in this case, if I took your date of birth, I mean, today's date of birth, you know, today's mm-hmm. birth that is what you meant in the beginning, I would say that this is the day of new beginnings for you, actually. Mm. And I would also say that it's also a day of completion. So wow, it just happens to be like that. But your life path number is a 5, and that's your whole date of birth broken down to a single digit.
0: Mm-hmm.
1: And that's what I call the fun number. And so sometimes it could be an addiction number as well, but you don't have another number that indicates that it could be a problem. I don't see that. I just see that 5 is sort of in the middle of that 1 through 9, and 5 is a change. It has to do with movement. It has to do with change. It has to do with a person who travels. And so this is what I see. It could be a world traveling kind of person, actually.
0: Well, I am from a whole another country.
1: Where are you from, by the way?
0: I'm from Northeast Europe, from Latvia.
1: Jerusalem?
0: No, Northeast Europe, Latvia.
1: Oh,
0: Latvia.
1: No, Africa. Oh, I don't hear
0: well,
1: that.
0: We all are eventually from Africa. Latvia.
1: Oh, Latvia. Okay, because yeah. I understand about your name. It's a beautiful name.
0: Thank you.
1: Leva Vino. Mm-hmm. Very, very. I knew it was European, and it's Latvia. So, okay. So do you travel back and forth, or are you going to this year?
0: It's coming into
1: yes,
0: my vision.
1: Yes. This is a year of foreign travel for you because it's a number 9 year.
0: Mm-hmm.
1: And 9 is a very global number as opposed to a local number. And the 5 is, it's almost like you want to eat up the world like it's a big chocolate chip cookie. You want
0: truly
1: to do everything that you
0: yes
1: can do. Yes, okay. So this
0: and
1: is,
0: I am.
1: And you can.
0: Yes,
1: yes,
0: and I am.
1: And you are. And so yeah, that's what I see here for you. I also see that you have this master number 11, and it's all about formulas that I use. In fact, all the great pyramids and structures, ancient, were built on the vibration of numbers and formulas,
0: right,
1: and that modern technology could never duplicate what they have done in ancient times with these ancient structures based on formulas and numbers.
0: Mm-hmm. That is so interesting. Okay, we're going to have to go on a short commercial break right now, but we will be right back because this is so interesting. I am more and more intrigued. Please stay tuned at KNCE 93.5 FM.
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0: Ancestral Food Alchemy Radio Hour is back. I'm here with Cheryl Milstein, who is a master of the secret language of numbers.
1: Yes.
0: And we are talking about, you know, my own personal numbers. And I actually really love that because I think all these arts of clairvoyance, in a sense, you know, astrology, numerology, different ways, is truly to empower us.
1: They empower us because sometimes life is just, okay, I have to go shopping and I have to cook, and which I love, by the way. I'm really a foodie. And I have to take out the trash, and I have to, you know, all these things. And it's so good to be able to open up your brain and look past these trivia things that we have to do every day to survive, and to see that there are other things that are very plurable, even though we don't see it. Just like oxygen, we don't see oxygen, but we can't live without it.
0: Yeah.
1: And water doesn't taste like a flavor, but it's very important for our body. We're mostly made out of water, so it is really wonderful. And it wasn't until, you know, when I was a child, I knew I was different, okay? I didn't know what the name was or anything like that. I was a young child, and I would know what would happen before it happened. And I knew that it was special. That's all I knew, the word special, I would think. And I almost thought that, wow, this is like my little secret, you know, that I kind of could prepare myself for things that didn't happen yet. So it wasn't until I was 21 years old, I'm going to date myself now, that I was in a friend's apartment, and she went to the store, and I looked at her bookshelf, and there was a book on numbers. And when I started reading it, it was like, it went right through me. It illuminated my soul. I truly, it was unbelievable. And I started right away doing all these little numbers according to what I read in the book right there. And I thought, oh my God, this is so true. And so it became a vehicle that I use to see things. But I go beyond the numbers. I start with the numbers. And I, like I said, I can't change your date of birth, but I could see that there might be a blockage or a problem, and I could help you with that with your name, you see. But I'm looking at your numbers right now, I just see that that you have a master number. And a little while ago, I mentioned that the numbers go from 1 through 9. However, you have an 11. Mm-hmm. And you had the 11 in the earlier part of your life, the formative cycle, and now in this productive cycle, it carries through. And so what that means, this particular 11, there are two master numbers. So beside the 1 through 9 that I mentioned earlier, there are two other numbers that are master numbers, number 11 and number 22. 11 is that you really inspire people. And you also get inspired by people. And with your number 5, which is exploration and change and trying different things, it kind of goes really good together to sort of venture out and be able to find your way. But if you went to a movie with, say, 3 or 4 friends, and you came out of the movie theater, you would get something completely different than what the other people would say about the movie. Mm-hmm. Your critique would be something different. So when people have a number 11, we call that you are the messenger of God.
0: Ugh, Of course I am.
1: Yeah, so you're getting messages from above. Yeah. The only problem with that, because you had it in your earlier time and now in your productive cycle, is that people might misinterpret your actions. Mm. Like, why are you going to go do that? Why are you moving to the USA? Why are you this? Why are you that? Am I right?
0: Yeah, and you know when you say about earlier life, there was so, and I can still recall them so many times as a kid where I would also just have these, not even just like ideas, even let's say about having children and being married. I was like, that is the most unbelievable thing people could do. I couldn't believe that is actually what's happening. And then, of course, you know, life goes its way. But I remember these moments where, yeah, it's like, truly a God speaking to me about what is it what I'm supposed to do.
1: Yeah, and those other people that went to the movie with you, they're not getting the same messages that you are. Mm-hmm. You are the messenger of God, but you're also the seeker of the truth. Mm-hmm. And what this means is that you really want to dig past the surface to understand the whys and the wheres of the universe.
0: Yes.
1: And so between that and that five, which is change, movement, trying things out, having a free spirit and soaring, that's who you are. That is beside your creativity. And this is what I'm getting out of this right now. So when you say, what's today, 10-8, it's all personal for you. Right. Now, if I looked at 10-8 for the universe, well, 10 is a number one because we don't look at a zero. So that's new beginnings. And 8 is sort of karmic, a little bit karmic, but it's also material aspects. So I believe sometime today in this universe, there will be something about money and material aspects and business, big business kind of things that are probably going to go on. There's so much going on right now. Oh my goodness.
0: Truly. Wow. Yeah, I absolutely agree with all that you say about my numbers. And I have a question. So, you know, we live in this world now of this Georgian calendar. And so we're looking at the numbers like that. But then, of course, there's all these, like the reality of time also, as in there is no time, or who is even counting the time. And if we would count the time by the moon, it would be 13 months and every month would have 28 days. So how does that like kind of go in?
1: And who made that up?
0: Yeah.
1: You know, everything is sort of morphing from one person to another, depending, just like our time change that happens every year.
0: Yeah.
1: Like it really screws us up, to tell you. You know, it's like, my God, I'm losing an hour and I can feel it. And people, you know, it's been historically understood medically that people have a lot of heart attacks and different things when they lose that hour.
0: I believe that.
1: And who made that up?
0: Exactly.
1: I mean, yeah. So who made that up? So, time and calendars. Now, I also go by the Hebrew calendar, which goes by the moon,
0: okay,
1: not the Gregorian calendar. So when my birthday is a certain day in the Gregorian calendar, it's a different birthday in the Hebrew calendar. And
0: right,
1: it's about the real.
0: Yes.
1: It's the by the moon. It's where the moon was, yes, when I was born, not the date. Because like you said, it could be the 28th of the month, the 30th. You know, a lot of things are man-made.
0: Yeah.
1: But yeah.
0: How can we access the Hebrew calendar? How can we access the Hebrew calendar?
1: Like, actually, believe it or not, so we just had our new year, Rosh Hashanah, mm-hmm, for the Hebrew people, and that was in September. So our new calendar came out in September, and I just happened to be in the calendar. I'm in a gallery, the gallery has my paintings. And so two of my paintings, it's Sanctuary Gallery, by the way, it's okay, on Kit Carson. And two of my paintings are in the calendar on February and November. So what I'm going to be doing is I am going to take the calendars over to Sanctuary Gallery so that she could maybe sell them or whatever, but they're beautiful paintings in there. And it's the real stuff. It's the real time.
0: Right. So, well, because, I mean, anyone can really know the time by looking at moon if one is in tune with the moon. Like, I celebrate my daughter's birthday exactly by that, because I know exactly
1: what
0: moon
1: phase. Oh, isn't
0: that
1: interesting? Oh, wow.
0: She was born, and yes. So that to me is more important as well when the actual date.
1: You are amazing that you wow, how intuitive of you to think that way.
0: And we still have the celebration when it's the date, because is the custom.
1: Yes, yes. Us Hebrews also have 2 days we celebrate for New Year's, for our birthday, for all these things. And so my birthday is normally January 6th, the infamous January 6th, mm-hmm. which was a terrible day when they did something in the Capitol. Well, there was insurrection at the Capitol on January 6th that they talk about. But my Hebrew birthday is the 5th of Tevet. And so I have to go look at my Hebrew calendar under Tevet and see what the 5th is. So I celebrate both.
0: Right.
1: And that what they say is, and you might be interested because you're kind of ahead of time, when you celebrate your daughter's birthday by the moon, you can say certain prayers, or she can, of what she needs and would like, and it will come true mm-hmm. on that moon birthday. It's a very special, magical time.
0: Mm. I definitely already am teaching her the intuition and the magic of manifestation, because I think it is one of the most important things in this time, and especially as women, right, to trust our intuition.
1: It is so important, mm-hmm. especially for women. We've been so underestimated and oppressed. And even though we've come a long way, baby, as they say, we haven't come long way. When men decide what to do with women's bodies, they have no clue what it is to give birth.
0: Yeah.
1: They have no clue what it is to carry a baby for 9 months. They have no clue. How dare them make a judgment about a woman's body and her mind? It's all. Yeah. So, talk about women. Yeah.
0: Yeah, yeah. So I think it's, my greatest responsibility in this life is to provide safety for one, but also give her these tools so she can trust herself and trust her intuition and truly know what it means to be part of this world, but also follow the moon and the sun and pray to the sun. Because I do believe I believe in sun as being the goddess, and like in English or even in Spanish, the sun is a masculine word. But like where I'm from in Latvian, it is a feminine word. And in all these cultures, right, the sun has always been worshipped. And so I still go by that. I worship the sun. I think we all have to be out in the sun as much as possible. And the fact that the society and they, government, whoever has demonized the sun to us, kind of shows us where we're at.
1: Yeah, well, I've met your daughter. She's quite beautiful. What's her name again?
0: I actually don't say her name on
1: air. No, that's okay. Mm-hmm. But she's a lovely girl. And to have a mother like you,
0: thank you,
1: who provides information and helps her find her true self. Because, years ago, a long time ago when I was born, parents didn't think that way. Everything was, they had blinders on, and it was just, feed them and, take them to school, put them to sleep. There was no other things for them to know who they were. And actually, I believe that I was, an indigo child, born to parents that did not get it at all. And so there's not a lot written about an indigo child, but we kind of know things, all right? So the sun is very important, and so is the moon. The earth is the mother, and the moon is also women go by moons with their cycles and different things like that. And also the Hebrews with the calendar in, you know, different dates, it goes by the moon. And so all these elements are very important. You talked about sun, and it just so happens that this year, 2026, is a universal year, meaning for everybody, everywhere, in every country and everything. And it comes to a one, as I mentioned before. And one is like new beginnings. And unfortunately, with governments and things like that, it's like a new regime that we're dealing with, of course, and new things like, you know, AIs and the robotic world, which is taking us away. It took us away by having cell phones and screens, the children, and I'm sure you don't allow your child. Yeah, I knew it. Well, because, you know, unless it's you're watching them and you know what they're going to be looking at, it's all of this progress that they call progress, quote unquote, is really not progressive.
5: Right.
1: So that they put a baby monitor into their baby room, the nursery, and the hackers are there. I mean, it's like now we don't even know. We are in uncertain territories. But your daughter is blessed to have a mother like you that goes beyond the box that we were put in. And that's who I am, out of the box.
5: Yes, right? Let's just kick that box.
1: Yeah. Yeah, because somebody made up that box, right. And we don't have to follow that box at all.
5: Yeah.
1: But truly,
5: yeah. Because I like that saying, like, right out of the box, but exactly. Let's just not even have the box.
1: Yeah, let's not even have the box. But unfortunately, when the government says, okay, you lost an hour, you can't get out of that. Losing that hour, because everything else is timed by that, you know, morphing that the government and whoever it was that decided that that's how it's going to be.
5: Yeah.
1: I hope they change that.
5: I hope they change that too. I truly think it's the most really idiotic.
1: It's bizarre.
5: Thing. It's bizarre.
1: It is, you know.
5: And we're just following though it, right? It's kind of.
1: It doesn't make any sense. I don't understand it at all.
5: Right. Well, when the numerologist tells you that,
1: you must
5: know it's true. Okay, it's 10:39, talking about numbers, here at the KNCE Studio 93.5 FM. Thank you so much for tuning in. We will be right back. But before we get to the messages, I would like to say that the 24th Annual Community Against Violence Radiothon is underway. 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
5: 10:41, Ancestral Food Alchemy Radio Hour is back. Your host, Leva Vino, is here with Sharon Milston, talking about numbers. And
0: Sharon is not just a numerologist and artist, but she also used to have a radio show right here in Taos. So please tell us, I'm intrigued.
1: Okay, so I moved here in 84, and 3 weeks after I moved here, I had my own radio show called the Sharon Milstein Numerology Show on KVNM. It was a solar trailer on Blueberry Hill, and I went for an interview with Nancy, and she was the host of the radio show, and the phones were off the hook. And so I did another show interview with her, and again it happened. So she told the people, you got to give this girl her own show, which they did. And so from there, Nancy went to Kate House, and I was an invited guest once a month for a long time. And people would call in. I would do their numbers like I just did your number real quick. And that was a lot of fun for me because I could do it real fast on the paper. So then I went to Kate House, and then I went to another radio show here when she left Kate House. And I don't know the name of it, but it's sort of near Walmart. That's all. And then I did one in Israel, Nachalat, which is a place in Israel. I did a radio show there. And then I did radio shows from my house up until recently. And it was the Higher Journeys with Alexis Brooks. And so that went all over the world. And I was able to do that from my house with my phone, actually. But then she wanted to start videoing me and everything, and I'd rather be on a radio behind the curtain, so to speak, than be on these podcasts, you know.
0: Right. It is a whole thing now with the screens, like you were saying screens, before. Yeah. It's truly taking over the world.
1: Yes.
0: Yeah.
1: Yeah, this world with the screens, well, you know, I've noticed, and again, I'm from a different generation, it's very hard for me to navigate a lot of these electronics and this robotic world. And I know it's hard for everybody right now, but think about me. I mean, think about being in another country where you don't know the language and you have to go to the bathroom or you need medical help. And you're trying to ask somebody, where's the bathroom or where's the hospital? And they only know their language. This is how I feel here. So it's a little, I'm always dealing with computers and not knowing how to do it. And I'm trying and, you know, but this is nothing compared to what I see that's going to be happening. And it's the world is splintered and it's very, fractured as well. And so there are people on different sides and fake news and real news, and it's become a blur. And so with this AI thing, which is getting more and more bumped up, and again, we haven't even seen the ultimate crux of it. So we need to just, I saw this somewhere, and taken some of this little saying from this place, and it's like, what is wrong with whether you have to work or not work, but when to stay home, eat snacks and have a good meal and mind your own business, because all of this screen stuff and robotic stuff has had other people judging other people. There's only one judge, and it's when we leave this world. Mm-hmm. Then we will be judged by what we've done here and the choices we made. It's all about choice. Yeah. It's about our choice. Now, with all this changing around us with this AI and not knowing what to believe, what not to believe, just stay home, eat snacks, and mind your own business. And that's how it will ripple off.
0: But that is truly true, because if we think, right, about even times not that long ago before screens, we didn't even know all this information. And it was so much easier to mind our own business because we just didn't know all these things that's happening. And so I think that is a big part of it. All this information is just available right there in someone's hand by the three clicks. And people don't really even know how to use it. So I think in the end, right, it's not even so much about the screen, but the misuse of it, right? Like,
1: yes.
0: It's like we can't really like avoid the fact that that screen is here, but what we can do is have our choice
1: yes.
0: of how we can
1: yes.
0: use it and not give all our information to the phone, which is just a tracking and listening
1: it's just,
0: device.
1: Yeah, it's so true. I really do feel, they say, you know, there's power in numbers. And a lot of times it's the AI and the screens and this technology that have people that don't have the right thoughts. And

0: miss that time. And again, when we look at the screen and we go to, like, I was looking up, you know, I'm not a farmer, but I have like a homestead thing. And when I look at, okay, what's companion growing? And I want to put my garlic here, but the potatoes were here before. Is that okay? I don't know what kind of information. I end up getting this, the AI thing that I didn't ask for. Right. And it's almost thrown on us. Yes. And then I find out that some of that was not really 100%. Right. I tried to follow that. And there were just some other parts and equations that didn't go along with what AI told me about the potatoes and the garlic, which, by the way, should not be grown together. And I did have a wonderful bunch of garlic that I grew and got this spring. I harvested spring, which was so... I had 39 garlics. I had to take photos of it, and I'm still using it and saving money at the store because garlic's pretty expensive.
1: Yeah.
0: So.
1: And we have to eat from what's planted with our own hands.
0: With our own hands and our own soil, and we know what kind of soil it is, mm-hmm. and so that's what we need to do. And after COVID happened, or while COVID was happening, I think it pushed us into people having chickens in their backyard and things that they didn't have before. And I believe that the way we can get through this AI world and this robotic world, beside minding our own business and making a snack and staying home, is to have our own food, make our own food. And not, because right now, you know, they used to be just drug cartels, but now there's food cartels. And so the people that are in a higher echelons are getting the better food. And look how much food is being recalled because people, there's so many people, and it's not being cared for the way it should be. So why don't we take our own, you know, hands in it, and why don't we all try to grow our food and our animals? I used to have a bunch of chickens. I did a lot of chicken paintings, and but that's the way to go. That's the way to go right now. Stay away from all this stuff.
1: Yeah, I fully agree with that. I talk about that pretty much all the time here, like a broken record, that we have to keep growing our food, now know where our food comes from. And if it's not in one's possibility to grow food, just seek out our neighbors, community members who do grow food here, who have animals. And that is very accessible. I think we're very lucky with that here in Taos. And I know that is available really anywhere where humans live, right? I definitely thank you for saying that. That is something I want to keep saying, and I appreciate when my guests say that because that just keeps me going.
0: You're in harmony with that.
1: Yeah.
0: Animals are, you know, why did God tell Noah to build an ark and put all the animals on? Because animals are very important in this world. And so growing your own animals and knowing that they're grass-fed and grass finished. See, people don't know that because marketing tries to trick us to buy things and they leave out the most important things. So get, you know, to know where your animals are coming from and what kind of food you're eating and how the animal is treated. So in my culture, we talk about kosher food. Well, what does that mean? Some of the kosher food has additives, this and that, but I get my food from New York delivered where it is grown by the Amish people, or Amish people, grown totally naturally with grass and such, and killed, butchered in a kosher way where the knife is inspected and the animals, everything is all for the animal, because when animals are tortured and killed in a bad way, we're eating that. Mm-hmm. So I don't eat that.
1: Yeah.
0: So we do have to pay attention to what we're eating. So when you see a package and the front of the package says, no dye or no sugar or no this. Then you look, I tell people, don't look at that. Look in the back at the ingredients.

0: And then it shows you some really bad stuff.
1: Right.
0: So yeah. I'm always reading everything and, you know, trying to figure out everything.
1: It truly, it is a task to go into a grocery store.
0: Really, it is a task. And yeah. Thank God somewhere here, I don't know, 15 or 18 years ago, I became certified in digestion and elimination. Mm-hmm. I took 41 classes. And so I know that certain foods that I look at, when I look at the ingredients, are really detrimental. So...
1: Right.
0: I have that ability, and probably that's why I'm sitting here at this age, is because I'm taking care of myself. And we all have to take, we cannot rely on other people with a knife taking us to surgery when we could take some herbs and be okay.
1: Right, exactly.
0: 100%.
1: 100%. Food is medicine. And
0: food is medicine.
1: Yes.
0: It's, absolutely.
1: It's everything. And in that same, right, we are what we eat. So it is, of course, the food and also the information, what we consume. So the screen is also, in a sense, food. So we have to be careful of what we intake.
0: We really have to be very careful. Because, you know, the greedy, powerful want to make money, and they don't really care. We're not their family, and even their family, maybe they don't think, they're unconscious in that sense. So we can't look at the front of packages. We need to know what we're eating and where it came from. And so life is going back, even though it's pushing forward in this robotic AI world. In a way, we're all pushed back inside of ourselves, inner self, so that we could know and pay attention and take care of ourselves and make sure that everything that we're intaking and even our thoughts, everything is for the good. But, you know, they say that some of us have two souls. In Hebrew, we call it neshama, soul. So we have two souls fighting with each other. One we call our animal soul, and one is our godly soul. And so, like, there's a piece of chocolate cake in front of you. You really want it. And your godly soul is saying, you know, you have diabetes. You cannot eat that. You really shouldn't have that cake because it wasn't made in a clean way. It has sugar and maybe dye or whatever, whatever. And the animal soul on this side is saying, I don't care. I want that cake. Just like a dog. If we, you know, there's a food there. They don't think. They're just, you know, primal. It's a primal roar. So we have to fight with ourselves sometimes to push out what's not good for us and go with what is good for us.
1: Yeah, truly. Ooh, we're coming to an end for this conversation. But before we go, Sharon, yeah, like you said, you are an artist and you have an exhibition going at the moment. So please tell us about where that is.
0: Thank you. So I'm in Sanctuary Gallery, which is on Kit Carson. It's up a little further, right before the Monte Sagrada on the same side. And it's a very unique, creative place, space, with all beautiful art. And I have my paintings in there. And on November 12th, I'm planning to have a show. Okay. But I'm in there right now. But and my paintings are, they're very fun. I'm a colorist. I love color. Color vibrates. It's almost my child self coming out. It's very surreal kind of work. Some of it you could notice and some of it you can take time to see what it is. And so I'm very proud of that. And I'm very proud of the time that I could actually sit, not do anything else, and do my art, which, by the way, is very good for children. And I also help the parents with numerology for children. But art is extremely important. There's a book that came out a couple of years ago called Your Brain on Art. And it's a little bit scientific because it talks about the hormones that get produced, even if you just do, you know, scribbling on, you know, on a paper or with a pencil. So it's so important to take that outside of your inner self and put it out on paper or canvas, and very important for children. Mm-hmm. Very important.
1: Yeah, yeah. I always encourage my daughter to draw and paint and look at art. So,
0: yes,
1: yeah.
0: Absolutely. It's the best thing you could do.
1: Oh, well, thank you. And thank you for coming here today, Sharon. And if any listeners would like to seek out your numerology expertise, how can they find you?
0: Okay, so you can go to my email is info at the little at sign Sharon Milstein. Milstein has two L's, MILLSTEIN.com. Info at SharonMilstein.com. Or you can call my business number, which is 575-758-9665.
1: And we have that info out at the KNC DJ chat. So if anyone missed it, they can go to truthouseradio.com, and at the chat, they'll see it.
0: Oh, good.
1: Yeah.
0: Wonderful.
1: Yeah. So thank you so much. I hope anyone goes out there to see your art, reaches out for numerology. I'm very intrigued and probably want to know more now.
0: Well, yeah, I can tell you a whole lot more with your whole year. Yes.
1: Awesome. Well, thank you so much. And thank you.
0: It's been a pleasure, and I'm so excited that I'm here right now and that I gave my little speech, and hope it helps people in any way, because I'm an advocate for humanity. I really am.
1: That's amazing. Yeah, that's what we are here at KNC Taos too. And it's always, yeah, good to inspire people in whatever way we can. And that's what all about my show is as well.
0: That's what it's all about, us helping each other to get through. Because the other side, the other veil, is going to be much better than right now. This is called Classroom Earth. We have a lot of lessons, a lot of homework in Classroom Earth. We don't want to repeat our bad judgment. And when we leave this world, it's only for the better. Especially, I've been doing a lot of research on near-death experiences. It's supposed to be so fabulous. I'm not worried anymore.
1: Great. It's all about not worrying as well.
0: Right.
1: Yeah, well, thank you, Sharon, so much for joining me. And yeah, please stay at the KNC Taos, 93.5 FM, and I will see you all in 2 weeks. Thank you so much, and here are some commercial breaks.
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0: All right, that was The Sun and the Moon by Goat. Before that, we heard Zoom from Vanishing Twins. 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
0: All right, we're back. That is today, CAV Radiothon. It is noon 03, 76 degrees out here on the Mesa. We have a high of 75 today, so that's a little bit higher than that, right? Yep. By one. Tonight, mostly clear with a low around 43. Tomorrow, sunny with a high near 72. Low of 45 tomorrow. Saturday, high near 70, and we get a 30% chance of precipitation Saturday night, mainly after midnight. And then Sunday, a 40% chance of precipitation again, mostly at night. All right. 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

All right, Glamorous by Poppy Jean Crawford. Before that, we heard I Get Cut by Lala Lala. Let's talk about the Free Watershed Ecology and You workshop. 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That's 1021 Salazar Road in Taos. 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Here's some Slater Kinney. I want to be your Joey Ramone.

All right, Slater Kinney here on KNCE. I want to be your Joey Ramone. I love that riff. Here is some Korea Girl Under the Sun on KNCE 93.5 FM. 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
1: 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Keep it right here with the New Mexico Broadcasters Association Station of the Year. 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
3: Good news, good planet, good news. Time now for your good news for a good planet. The Shark Lady. The movie Jaws taught people to fear sharks, including 8-year-old Emily Morrison. When her father took her to the library to learn about the actual animals, that fear transformed into a lifelong passion. Emily became a marine biologist, an educator, and a shark tattoo collector. At 19, she had a great white tattooed on her lower back, the same shark that originally scared her. Known as Shark Lady Emily, she holds the Guinness World Record for the most shark tattoos on a female body, with over 100 from her neck to her feet. Emily also runs fossil dive charters and has shared ocean space with tiger sharks, hammerheads, great whites, and whale sharks. None of those encounters has ever turned aggressive. Emily's tattoos are a conversation starter, offering a way for her to educate others about the importance of sharks and the need to protect them. These apex predators have been swimming Earth's oceans for 450 million years. Some species are older than trees, but their numbers have dropped over the past few decades. Fortunately, in 2025, 185 countries approved the strongest shark protections ever enacted. Emily Morrison is committed to working tirelessly to save these essential yet misunderstood animals, and she's also committed to more tattoos. And this is Mandy from GoodNewsGoodPlanet.com. 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
0: 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This is Hippie Speedball Radio with you every other Thursday from 11 to 1. And I was curious who has the most shark tattoos total in the world. And speaking of curiosity, Taos Cultural Treasures, a celebration of place. Cultural Treasures, a celebration of place, brings Taos County together this Thursday, October 8th, from 3 to 7 p.m. at Taos Plaza and the historic Taos County Courthouse. Visitors can explore community habitats hosted by local residents, enjoy music and dance, check out the TACO car show, and taste free traditional food. Visitors can also collect passport stamps from community booths for chances to win prizes. Details at culturaltreasuresproject.org. And that's some stuff. We have about 30 minutes left in the show, and while I'm talking about stuff, I'm going to tell you about the CAV Radiothon happening right now, all day long on KNCE. The 24th annual Community Against Violence Radiothon is underway. 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Or donate right now by calling 575-999-5863. 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Community Against Violence. Hope happens here. All right, let's listen to some music. This vocal melody has been stuck in my head. This song is called Lot Lizard 93 by Surf Bort on KNCE 93.5 FM, TrueTouchRadio.com.

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This song goes out to my friend Danny, who I just saw popped up on the chat. Sweeping Promises, Pain Without a Touch on KNCE.

0: 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We just heard Tough Luck by Sneaks. Before that, Magic of Megan by Dry Cleaning. All right. It is almost 12:40. Which means it's time to talk about the Live Toss calendar for October 8th. You know what? I'm going to go to this break first because it's 16 seconds long, and I'll see you back in a second.
1: Hi, it's Diana again here at Moxie. With a chill in the air, you may be ready for some cute, warm, toasty outfits. We have you covered here at Moxie with unique, affordable clothes, accessories, and gifts. Come check out the new arrivals as well as the new markdowns.
0: All right, we're back. Changed the vibe a little bit. Vanishing Twins, Zoom behind me, better suited for talking about the Live Toss calendar for October 8th, 2026. That's today. 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All right, at 5:30 at Dale, we have New Mexico Night with music by the Lucero Brothers, followed by Open Mic. And then at Dale as well, starting at 8, we have DJ Ange and DJ Lolly Poppin. Baravino also has an open mic from 6 to 8. Brent Berry is at the Adobe Bar at the Taos Inn from 6 to 9. Jeremiah Glosser from 6 to 9 as well at the Sagebrush Grill and Cantina. 7 to 9 at the TCA. TCA presents The Firebird by the Rememberers. That's at the TCA, the Taos Center for the Arts. Seven to nine at Mary's Place, Love Call. Wonder what that's about. Mary's Place, Love Call. At the Alley Cantina, we have karaoke with the Wizard starting at 9 p.m. Taos Trivia with Danny and Gabby from 6 to 8 at the Social Club. That's what's going on.

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OCs and some Frankie. Maybe some Captain Beefheart. 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

Here's a version of Damaged Goods by Idols and Gang of Four. 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

All right. 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

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That song was called Sweet Freak. Before that, If I Had My Way by OCs. And I will leave you with this song by Captain Beefheart, I'm Glad. 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I'm MC Hesher. We have DJ Pink Flamingo here in studio coming up next. 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

0: And we're back. This is DJ Flamingo bringing you the Lost in Transmission show. It's just a couple minutes before the hour here. Taking a little look at the weather for the week. Currently, it is a nice, cool October, 79 degrees here in the studio. We're expecting a high of 75 degrees, so looks like we already hit that. Tonight, it will hopefully dip down to 43 degrees with clear skies. Tomorrow, more clear skies, a high of 72 degrees, and a low of 45. Saturday, looking at 70 degrees, mostly sunny, partly cloudy. Saturday night, we've got a 30% chance of seeing some showers and a low of 47 degrees. And for Sunday, a high of 70 degrees, a little bit of cloud cover, a low of 49 in the evening, and a 40% chance of rain. We have a brief message here for you, and we'll be right back with some Halloween music.
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0: And we're back. This is DJ Flamingo with the Lost in Transmission show. We're going to start off with some spooky, old-fashioned Halloween music. If I can. And we'll have that music for you here right now. Here we go. This is Soul Dracula by Hot Blood.

0: And that was Withy by Goblin. Up next, How to See Ghosts or Surely Bring Them by Vincent Price.
1: How to See Ghosts or They Bring Them to You. This part of the book is for children who were born in the morning or around lunchtime. If you were born at midnight, some say just at twilight, you were probably born with the gift of being able to see ghosts and other spirits and don't have to be told how. Of course, all cats, dogs, horses, and roosters can see ghosts, but lots of people cannot see ghosts, even though they can usually hear them. And lots of people don't believe in ghosts because they say they never saw one. So anyone who wants to see a ghost, here's how. If you really mean it, if you really want to see a ghost, go walk around a grave 12 times backward, and the ghost will rise and ask you what you want. Some people say that just walking around the grave will raise the ghost, and some say you have to do it backward 12 times. Or if you want to summon some one particular ghost, go to his grave at night and call him by name. He will rise and tell you what you want to know. Some ghosts can be summoned by music. If you sing or play some piece of music or some special musical instrument that someone loved, especially during life, the ghost will come to see you. Some people say that you can raise a ghost by whistling. You might, and you might not. It has happened. Once a man was walking along a road at night, whistling some tune, and a ghost fell into step beside him, whistling the same tune. You can call back some loved ghost by too much grief and weeping. Almost any ghost will come back to comfort those they love and stop their weeping. The poor souls cannot rest if you weep too much. They will come back and beg you to let them rest. You can become a ghost seer by looking in through a hole in a coffin. This is especially true in some far northern countries, like Lithuania, for instance, where people leave little windows in the coffin so the dead can see out. You can see ghosts and spirits by peering at them from between a dog's ears. It is well known that dogs can see ghosts. So if you look steadily from between a dog's ears in the direction the dog is looking, you will see the same ghost he sees. You can see ghosts sometimes if you gaze steadily through a ring. If you look through a keyhole, you'll either see a ghost or the devil. In fact, there's no telling what you might see. Better not. Just say you aren't scared. Just say how brave and nonchalant you'd be if you ever saw a ghost, and see what happens.

0: And that was Frankenstein by King Horror. 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

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If a medium calls, you'll never miss a message. And of course, you have flexibility. If you're away on an extended hot, you can even sublet. Isn't that exciting? So ask yourself, do you keep finding fault with your vault? And you're really not hot on your plot. And if each way you turn, there's somebody's urn. Well, your troubles are through when you come to Ghoulview. Is there moss on your old mausoleum? Have you ever?

0: That was Suicide Blues by Maggie Jones. Currently, we have a CAV Radiothon happening here. 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Community Against Violence. Hope happens here. Couple more brief messages here, and then we'll be right back.
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0: And we're back. We have the Somos Storytelling Festival coming up, folks. 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The Taos Storytelling Festival this Saturday, October 10th. 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The Taos Watercolor Society is currently presenting the Salon de Agua, a first-ever juried water media exhibition for artists living in north central New Mexico. The exhibit is running from October 31st through November 7th at the Stables Gallery. That gallery is open daily from 10 a.m. to 6. Join the exhibitors for hours, devours, and refreshments at the opening night reception Saturday, October 31st from 1 to 4 p.m. And with that, we'll get back into the spooky music I've got. This is Drax Back by the Bullock Brothers. 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

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We'll go out and dig up whatever you need. We've been expelled from a dozen schools. They say body snatching's against the rules. 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He's a swinger. 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That's a nice tomb he's playing there. We'll have to use him at our next grand opening. 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Everyone back to work. Last one in is a rotten grave robber. 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

0: And that was Omicidio per Vocazione by Stefano Torossi. Before that was Voodoo Kiss by Don Sargent and Ghoul Days by Gene Moss. Before that, Savage Rite by Riz Ortolani and Black Cat by Tommy Collins. A few brief messages and we'll be right back.
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0: And we're back. This is DJ Flamingo bringing you the Lost in Transmission show. It's about 42 minutes past the hour here, and it's time to take a little look at the Live Taos calendar. 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For music, Dolly Taos is hosting New Mexico Night with music by the Lucero Brothers, followed by an open mic that kicks off at 5:30 p.m. Also at Dolly, DJ Ange and DJ Lollipoppin will be spinning tracks starting at 8 p.m. going till 10. There is an open mic night at Baravino from 6 to 8 p.m. tonight. The Adobe Bar at the Taos Inn is hosting Brent Berry, who will be playing from 6 to 9 p.m., and Jeremiah Glazer will be playing at the Sagebrush Grill and Cantina from 6 to 9 p.m. The Taos Center for the Arts is presenting The Firebird by Rememberers. That is from 7 to 9 p.m. And we also have Love Call at Mary's Place from 7 to 9 p.m. And finally, Karaoke with the Wizard at the Alley Cantina starting at 9. For film and theater, we have Taos Trivia with Danny and Gabby at the Social Club. That'll be from 6 to 8 p.m. And The Firebird Retold by the Rememberers. That is at the Taos Center for the Arts from 7 to 9 p.m. Don't forget, folks, we are currently doing the CAV Radiothon. It is the 24th annual Community Against Violence Radiothon. You can call in donations at 575-999-5863 or donate online at tauscav.org. We'll have conversations and stories from CAV supporters, staff, and volunteers later today from 4 to 6. And for now, we have more Halloween music. This is I'm the Wolfman by Round Robin. 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

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I'm the wolf man. I'm the wolf man, baby. And if you see me on the prowl, watch it when you hear me growl.

time there after today is Children's Day at the morgue. Look at the smiles and red rosy cheeks. Here they come right through the gate. Hear the sound of joyous laughter. Today is Children's Day at the morgue. I love to see them at play, but it moves me to tears. Have to be sure that they don't take away souvenirs. The little dears, there will be ice cream, candy and cake and balloons. Don't you be late, come along and bring the family.

0: I love to see them at play, but it moves me to tears. Have to be sure that they don't take away souvenirs. The little dears, there will be ice cream, candy and cake and balloons. Don't you be late, come along and bring the family. Today is Children's Day, I say it's Children's Day. Hooray, it's Children's Day at the mall.
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When this dead hand moves, the monster created by a man they called Mad is turned loose to strike terror into the hearts of men. To shock women into uncontrolled hysteria.

0: right. And that last song was Ghoulies Get Together by the Groovy Ghoulies. Before that, we heard Adelier by Carlo Rusticelli and Children's Day at the Morgue by Sheldon Allman. We have a brief break here, and then I'll be right back with the weather.
1: 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Que nice.
0: And we're back. This is DJ Flamingo. You're tuned in to the Lost in Transmission show. It is just about right on the hour here, and that's when we like to do the weather report. Currently at the KNCE studios, it is 82 degrees. That is a bit higher than the forecasted high of 75 degrees today. Tonight, it should drop down to 43 degrees, and then tomorrow, Friday, we'll have a high of 72 and clear skies. Those skies are going to stay clear into the evening when the temperature dips to 45. Saturday, we're looking at a little bit of cloud cover, not a whole lot, a high of 70 degrees, and Saturday night, a low of 47, with about a 30% chance of rain showers. Sunday, another high of 70 degrees, a little bit of cloud cover, and Sunday evening, a low of 49 degrees, and a 40% chance of rain. And with that, we'll just get right back into the music here. This is Weird by Bob Vidone in the Rhythm Rockers. And this is the kind of music you'll only hear when you're tuned in to KNCE Taos 93.5 online at TrueTaosRadio.com.

And that was Dinah Shore with Scene of the Crime. Up next, this is Ted Cassidy with The Lurch.

That was Leroy Bowman and the Arrows with Graveyard. This is Cosmorama by Sir Henry and his butlers.

0: Whoever is bitten by a werewolf and lives becomes a werewolf himself.
1: Oh, don't hand me that. You're just wasting your time.
0: The wolf bit you, didn't he?
1: Yeah. Yeah, he did.
2: Even a man whose heart is pure and says his prayers at night can change to a wolf when the wolf

That was Werewolf by the Frantics. Before that, we heard Dracula Cha-Cha-Cha by Henry Salvador. And now we're going to hear Jekyll and Hyde by Jim Burgett.

0: That was Jekyll and Hyde by Jim Burgett. We have a couple brief messages here, and then we'll be right back.
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0: Hello, hello. We are back. This is DJ Flamingo, bringing you the Lost in Transmission show. I have a couple important PSAs here. First of all, you should know that the CAV Radiothon is underway. 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And stick around after my show, because from 4 to 6, we'll be hearing from CAV supporters, staff, and volunteers about how CAV has impacted and helped them in their lives. Now then, the Taos Opera Institute is doing a benefit concert. Taos Opera Institute presents powerhouse contra alto Nicole Joy Mitchell and collaborative pianist Dr. Cheryl Lindquist in the third annual Fall Into Song Benefit Concert, to be held Friday, October 23rd at 6 p.m. at the First Presbyterian Church of Taos. Mitchell and Lindquist will perform beloved opera arias, art song, and even a few spooky selections to get folks in the mood for Halloween. The concert will be followed by a dessert reception with some sweet treats. Tickets are $45, and proceeds will support scholarship funding for young artists attending the Taos Opera Institute's 2027 Summer Festival. Learn more and purchase tickets at taosoi.org. 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There's a storytelling workshop at Somos with Lori Tapajonzo at 10 a.m., a free community story swap at Hacienda Martinez at 2 p.m., and a community storytelling event at 6 p.m. at Taupa Community Center. Alrighty, folks, with that, we're going to get right back into the tunes. Up next for you, we've got Chamber of Horrors by Rick Wakeman. 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

0: That was Marie Laveau by Papa Celestin. We have a brief break here, and we'll be right back with some more music.
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2: It's October in Taos, which means preseason training has officially begun. Squats for ski season, deadlifts for snow shoveling, and strength training by hauling 40 pounds of roasted green chili to the freezer. The aspens are gold, the mornings are crisp, and it's probably time to find those skis you swore you were going to tune last April. Also, snow tires, you know who you are. Because the mountains are calling our gaze back up, and apparently a big El Nino winter is headed our way. So wax the skis, find the shovel, and enjoy this glorious golden moment. And if you're thinking about a new place to call home, Jones West. Small and mighty, local to the core.
0: And we're back. This is DJ Flamingo, bringing you the Lost in Transmission show. Before we get back to the music, we have the Live Taos calendar for the week. For our music, Dali is hosting New Mexico Night with music by the Lucero Brothers, followed by an open mic. Also at Dali tonight, DJ Ange and DJ Lollipoppin. They'll be spinning records from 8 to 10 p.m., and that New Mexico Night is at 5:30 p.m., since I didn't mention the time. We have another open mic night at Baravino. That is from 6 to 8 p.m. Brent Berry will be playing at the Adobe Bar at the Taos Inn from 6 to 9 p.m. Jeremiah Glazier will be playing at Sagebrush Grill and Cantina, also from 6 to 9 p.m. The Taos Center for the Arts is presenting The Firebird by the Rememberers. That will be from 7 to 9 p.m. at the Taos Center for the Arts. Mary's Place is hosting Love Call. That will be from 7 to 9 p.m. tonight. And the Alley Cantina has Karaoke with the Wizard. That starts at 9 p.m. For film and theater, we've got Taos Trivia with Danny and Gabby. That's happening at the Social Club. And that's going to be from 6 to 8 p.m. That's all we got for now. We're going to get back into the music. The next song I have for you is Voodoo Drums by Akeem. 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

If you don't believe in vampires, turn up the radio. Somewhere in this town right now is one that you might know. He looks and acts like a teenage boy. He even goes to school. Have you ever thought your boyfriend might be

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0: When your boyfriend takes you out at night, what does he like to do? Go to dark and scary places, or see a monster show or two? Does he seem to like the moonlight? Does he kiss you on the neck? Why does he say you're his forever?

Castlevania 4, 5, 7, 8, 9. Perhaps you're sitting home alone. Then where is he tonight? Is he really where he said he'd be? Or taking his midnight flight? Now I don't want to frighten you, but look behind your chair. You must have left the window open. Something's moving over there. He's coming closer. Can you reach the telephone in time? What's that? You say someone cut the line? Tune in later when you're alone.

And that was Cajun Halloween by Gerard Doyle. Before that, we listened to Beware by Bill Buchanan. And now we've got Horoscope by Ralph Lunston.

0: And that was Horoscope by Ralph Lunston. You're listening to the Lost in Transmission show with me, DJ Flamengo. Just a reminder, this is the annual CAV Radiothon. It is the 24th annual Community Against Violence Radiothon. This is a fantastic way to support the community. 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Community Against Violence. Hope happens here. And don't forget to stick around after the show. We're going to be having conversations with CAV supporters, staff, and volunteers on how the center has impacted and helped them in their lives. A few brief messages here for you, and then we'll be right back with some more spooky tunes.
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0: And we are back. It's just a minute past the hour here. Taking a little look at the weather for today. Currently at the Silver Twinkie KNCE Studios, it is a nice 81 degrees. That is a bit higher than the forecasted high today, which was 75. Tonight, we'll hopefully see a low of 39 degrees. Tomorrow will be clear skies with a high of 73 degrees and a low of 42 degrees. Saturday, still going to be clear, have a high of 69 degrees and a low of 48, with significant cloud cover Saturday evening. It'll be more cloud than not cloud. Sunday, we have a high of 71 degrees, a little bit of cloud cover. Sunday evening, it's going to dip down to 50 degrees. There's a 40% chance that we see some rain. And from Monday, Indigenous Peoples Day, we have a high of 70 degrees and a 30% chance of showers in the day. With that, we're going to get right back into the music. This next one I have for you is Charlie Monroe with 'Neath a Cold Gray Tomb of Stone. This one's all the way back from 1950. Enjoy.

That was The Saint Tones with You Cast a Spell on Me. Before that, we heard Creature from Outer Space by Sunny Day and Spooky Spider by The Buddies. Up next, we have Snake Hips by Johnny Lewis Trio and Millie.

0: And that was The Crystals with Frankenstein Twist. Before that, we heard Voodoo by the Ivies and Snake Hips by the Johnny Lewis Trio and Millie. Few brief messages here, and then we'll be right back. This is DJ Flamingo bringing you the Lost in Transmission show, only on KNCE.
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0: And we're back. A few PSAs here for you. First of all, you should know that today is the 24th annual Community Against Violence Radiothon. CAV has a mission to foster a community free from all forms of domestic and sexual violence. There will be conversations after my show from 4 to 6 with CAV supporters, staff, and volunteers. You can donate right now by calling 575-999-5863. You can also donate online at taoscav.org. Community Against Violence. Hope happens here. We also have a Sunday jazz brunch at Dali. Are you looking for a better way to spend your Sunday? Head to Dali this Sunday, October 11th, for jazz brunch featuring the Pete Amal Quartet performing the music of Eddie Harris. Doors open at noon with music starting at 1 p.m. Enjoy brunch, drinks, and an afternoon of live jazz. Tickets are just $15 cash at the door, and members of the Taos Jazz Bebop Society get in free. That is Sunday, October 11th, that's this Sunday, at Dali at the Solar Center. Jazz, brunch, and a Sunday well spent. Presented by Taos Jazz Bebop Society and Dali Productions. There is a prescribed burn coming up. The New Mexico State Land Office, Forest Stewards Guild, and the Nature Conservancy are planning a prescribed burn this fall in Black Lake. Smoke impacts may occur, potentially affecting residents of Colfax, Mora, and Taos counties. That's us. For more information, call 818-731-5944. And we'll get right back to some of these spooky tunes I've got going here. Up next, we have Jack Hammer and the Pacers with Black Widow Spider-Man.

And that was Graveyard by The Blenders. And before that, we heard Love Charms by Diane Maxwell. And now we're going to hear The Bells by Billy Ward and His Dominoes.

0: And that was Rockin' Bones by Ronnie Dawson. We have one more section in the show left. Before we get to that, I'm going to go ahead and read off the Live Taos calendar for the week. For music, we've got New Mexico Night happening at Dalí. That is starting at 5:30 p.m. It's going to have music by the Lucero Brothers and an open mic. Also at Dalí later tonight, DJ Ange and DJ Lollipoppin. They'll be spinning records from 8 to 10 p.m. Baravino is hosting an open mic from 6 to 8 p.m. tonight. And Brent Berry will be playing at the Adobe Bar at the Taos Inn from 6 to 9 p.m. Jeremiah Glazer will be at the Sagebrush Grill and Cantina, also from 6 to 9 p.m. And the Taos Center for the Arts is presenting The Firebird by the Rememberers. That's happening 7 to 9 p.m. Mary's Place is hosting a concert for Love Call. They'll be playing from 7 to 9 p.m. tonight. And the Alley Cantina is hosting karaoke with the Wizard. That kicks off at 9 p.m. Also today, we've got Taos Trivia Night with Danny and Gabby happening at the Social Club. That will be from 6 to 8 p.m. We have a brief ad break here, and then I'll be right back. Keep it on KNCE 93.5, TrueTaosRadio.com.
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0: And we are back. We are just about at the end of my show here. Thanks for tuning in with us this week. I'll be back in another 2 weeks with some more Halloween music for us. And be sure to tune in after my show for the CAV Radiothon. For now, I will leave you with some final spooky tunes. This is Mad by the Social Outcasts. This has been DJ Flamingo with the Lost in Transmission Hour. Thanks for tuning in.

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2: I'm Dr. Anthony Lizerwitz, and this is Climate Connections. 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But these efforts require more than money.
3: We need local workforce to be able to do that work.
2: Jesse Trawler Ojeda is with the California Marine Sanctuary Foundation, one of the coalition members. 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Hartnell College in Salinas is teaching people trade skills like chainsaw use to prepare them for jobs in forestry or habitat restoration. 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

0: 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This is KNCE 93.5 True Taos Radio. Hope everyone's having a wonderful day. What a gorgeous fall day out there. And the good news, after all the record-breaking rain we had in September, is it's looking pretty optimistic next week for a little bit more rain. We'll see if that comes to pass or not. But either way, officially giving thanks, a little bit of a temporary drought-busting rain phenomenon that hopefully carries into the fall. And meanwhile, looks like a beautiful Friday and weekend of weather ahead. Right now, 77 in Taos, going to get down to a chilly 41 tonight, mostly sunny tomorrow, high of 71 and low 44 tomorrow night. Looks like the weekend staying beautiful, highs right about 70 in Taos and lows in the mid-40s. Chance of precipitation coming up early end of the weekend and early next week. Meanwhile, I am happy to be in here with members of CAV today. It is the official, believe if I'm not mistaken, 24th CAV radiothon. Welcome to the studio, Whitney and Celeste. How are you guys doing?
1: Great.
2: Good. How are you, Jerry?
1: Yeah, we're doing great today.
2: Thanks for having
0: us back.
2: Back
0: for the second round,
1: yes.
0: Right?
1: Yeah.
0: You were
1: yes.
0: both
1: yeah.
0: in here this morning.
1: Yes.
0: And we're here with a director who has, I'm sorry, Whitney, what is your director's name?
2: Melinda Williams.
0: Melinda Williams, who is here in person but has a bit of laryngitis, so... We're happy with the presence, and thank you so much for coming in. And just to get this out of the way, for my long stint in Taos, I've always been appreciative of the work that CAV does and consider it a critical resource in our small town and community that extends well beyond Taos into the small communities that surround. And just so happy that you exist and have for so long. And I realize as much as anyone how much you rely on events like this, days like these, to keep money in the coffers, keep things rolling so you can do all the things that you do.
1: Yes, yes, that is true. So thank you very much for having us again here on the air. And we just want to have a couple of announcements. We want to remind everyone that the thrift store is still offering the 40% off today. And they have raised about $354 in donations today. So if anyone wants to go take advantage of the sale and offer us a donation, we really appreciate that. And we were also realizing this morning when we were talking about the saying, program, that we wanted to give a thanks to the hospital, who is a generous donator of us. They donate the space, which is a huge amount of cost to them, and we appreciate that. And they have been our partner for many, many years in doing that. And also NMCSAP, who trains all of our nurses, and that's also a huge endeavor. So we wanted to give that little shout out to everyone, because when you're up here and you're talking about all the services that we have, we kind of forget sometimes. And so we want to make sure that we're thanking everybody who helps us be successful in the work that we do.
0: How many people currently work at Taos CAV? I know you have all the different things you do, but how many people are involved, work, volunteer there, etc.?
1: We have about 48 staff members
0: wow.
1: right now. I don't have on hand. We do have some openings. I do not have on hand the volunteer number, but we have a numerous amount of volunteers, predominantly at our thrift store, because that's where we need the most help. So we are strong and growing all the time.
0: Tell me a little bit about the thrift store and how that works, if people aren't aware of that. For example, obviously you're selling items there, but you're also receiving a lot of items there.
1: Yes,
0: in
1: yes.
0: In combination. If people want to donate, whether it's money or items for the thrift store. How does that work exactly?
1: So, yeah, they just come over. They bring their stuff. We have donation days, which I believe are Tuesdays and Thursdays.
2: And Saturdays.
1: And the way that works is that people can bring their stuff, and we'll go through it. We'll sort it. We'll kind of figure out where it goes. But all of those donations go back into assisting the clients who are in the shelter. As I said this morning, some people come with nothing, and so we are able to provide them with stuff given to the thrift store that helps provide us. And the thrift store's money, the money they make there, also goes back into client services because, yes, even though we're funded by a lot, we still have lots of stuff that funding can't pay for, and so it helps provide us to pay for those services as well.
2: And clients receiving, you know, access to the thrift store is not a one-time thing
1: right.
2: for them either. We provide monthly vouchers. Clients can come in to CAV and just say, hey, I'd like to get a voucher from you. We provide that to them, and then they can take that to the thrift store to purchase what they need.
1: Yeah, and it's about $23,000 a year that we make there to put back, that we give away, yeah, to the clients.
0: So, 24th annual telethon. You guys were in here this morning from 7 to 9 with Howie. I heard some good reports. Hopefully, you raised some money then this morning.
1: We have. We're getting that for you.
2: Our total so far to date, or to time, I guess, is $8,530.94.
1: Nice.
2: And there's still lots of time to call in those pledges if folks are looking to do that this afternoon.
1: Yeah.
2: We are welcoming them.
0: The number is 575-999-5863. And good people are standing by, is my understanding,
1: yes.
0: at that number. And you can donate there. You can also stop by in person at the thrift store. And
1: yes.
0: How late is the thrift store open today?
1: They're open to 6. They're open to 6, and you can stop by the office as well, our office, and drop off a donation. We had some people doing that today. I also encourage, like in this new age era, if you prefer to do Instagram, you can do our Instagram, which is at TauCAV, and also our Facebook, which is Community Against Violence. So there's a numerous amount of ways to donate to us. So yeah, even if we're not here and it's past 6 o'clock, we still will take that donation from you because we're actively trying to get some money.
0: Yeah, and again, I know as a Tausenio for many years now, close with different people over the years that have worked at CAV, really a critical local organization that helps people on numerous fronts. And so it's a good day to feel generous. This is the 24th annual Radiothon. We're honored here at KNCE to be doing this today. So let's get over 10,000 here.
1: Yes.
0: Pretty quick, right?
1: Yes.
0: You said, what, 80, we're at 8,500 or something?
1: Yep.
2: We are. We're just over 8,500. And I'd love to just take a minute, speaking of generosity, to recognize some of the folks who have donated throughout the day today. So Sage Asplund, who's actually an employee, she's a therapist with us, has donated $50.
0: Wow.
2: Douglas Godfrey has donated $107. Kristen Ulibarri, $100. Taos Spa and Tennis Club, one of our generous business sponsors, has donated $2,500.
0: Wow.
2: We have an anonymous donator with $250 who came in and donated this afternoon. Molly McMullen, who is a former board member of ours, has donated $495.72 by a monthly donation. So also an option if folks feel like, you know, maybe I can't drop a large sum today, but I have a little bit that I can donate every month. We welcome that as well. I think you've heard our mantra by now, no amount is too little or too big. That's an important point.
0: Yeah.
2: We're really grateful for everybody who has donated today.
0: That's fantastic. It makes me feel, again, really honored to play a very small role in this today. I'm just really admire what you guys do, and thanks for taking the time to come in. And you are an organization that we can't afford to lose here in Taos. So, as you were just saying, Whitney, you know, whatever you can do, if it's $5, maybe it's bringing some nice vintage clothes down to the thrift store, and those will sell, and that will be a donation. But CAV,

0: wonderful, deserving organization to support here in Taos. 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I'm in the studio with some of the big wigs at CAV, Whitney and Celeste. Whitney Lake, Celeste, I'm sorry, what's your last name?
1: Trujillo.
0: Trujillo. And our director, who is besieged by a little bit of laryngitis, and I assume that's because you've been working so hard leading up to this day.
2: Absolutely.
0: To make everything happen, right?
1: That is it, yes.
0: And again, just really appreciate you guys coming in. I know we've got some guests coming in this afternoon.
1: We do. We do have a numerous staff who is coming in to visit us and talk about their programs. And then we have a few people who are calling in, some business sponsors, and talk about why they donate and why CAV is important to them. And also staff to talk about, like, why they do the work that they do. And I said this morning, and I always want to say that, you know, community, it is the community. This is a community issue. It takes all of us to do this work, and it's in our name, and that's why it's Community Against Violence. So we just appreciate anything and everything that people can do for us. Again, that number is 575-999-5863. And as Whitney said, we will take whatever it is that you have to offer us.
0: We've got a caller calling in, and based on the timing that I'm seeing, I think that that's probably one of our phone-in guests. So, Celeste and Whitney, I'm going to let you guys take it away while I, behind the scenes here, or right in front of the scenes, get this phone call. And, take it away for a minute.
1: All right. Thank you. So yes, again, we just want to thank everybody for supporting us all these years and working with us. And again, no donation is too small, no donation is too big. We want to remember all the challenges that we have. Donate in someone's memory if you know a survivor, if you are a survivor. Donate in honor of someone. Donate just because, you know, your life is good and you want to give to someone who may not have it as good as all of us. And if you're a survivor, call us. Let us know. Let us know why you appreciate the work that we do, how we may have been able to help you, and let us hear how we've impacted your life, because you have sure impacted ours, and
2: Absolutely.
1: We want to be part of that.
2: Yeah. I'm going to take a second to plug some more people who have generously showed up today. Vicki Pfeiffer has donated $40. Lisa Brazell from Granite Concepts has donated $250. Annette and Dr. Richard Rubin, $255.58. Greg and Tracy Jaramillo, $200. Jai Cross, $500. Daniel Vaughn, $51.52. Joe Rodriguez, who is actually one of our employee Liz's son, who's phoning in his pledge from Stormy, Florida right now, has donated $100.
1: Yes.
0: Wow.
2: We have a couple anonymous donations at $50, and Gabrielle Scott, who it looks like is a KNCE DJ, just donated $25. So thank you so much, everyone, for continuing to support the work that we do. It really does mean so much to us.
0: All right, I'm back with you guys. It was some kind of a false alarm with the phone for now. Nobody was on the line when I picked up, so we're live, and it looks like we might have an in-studio guest.
2: It does, yeah.
0: There's a lot of activity here in the studio. Who do we have
1: yes.
0: here?
1: Yes, we have
0: Hi. Welcome.
1: Yolanda and Yolanda with us, who is from our Changes program. And what I spoke about them this morning. It is our abuse intervention program. And she's going to come talk about that program, why she does the work she does, what that program entails, and how it impacts everything that we do here.
0: Nice. Do you want to come up here in the seat? And you can share the mic with Whitney over here, Yolanda. I am DJ Ram, and in this afternoon, for what is normally happy hour for CAV 24th Annual Radiothon, and we're just rolling along here. Thanks so much, Celeste and Whitney, for hanging out with me this afternoon. Yolanda, thanks for coming in today. You work at CAV?
3: Yes, I work in the Batterers Intervention Program.
0: Tell us a little bit about that, and that sounds pretty intense, and I know you guys do a lot of really sensitive work that's also really important and really helpful for people having these types of issues. Tell us a little bit about what you do.
3: Of course. So we have three, our supervisors, Olga, my coworker Michelle, and myself. We there's under the umbrella of CAV, there's two groups, Changes, which is the men group, and Women Who Use Force, which is the women's group. It's we are CYFD state certified, approved, DVOTI. It's a 52 sessions once a week, and the referrals come in through courts, CYFD, APPO, and we also have self-referrals. Our goal is to support the participants to understand that their abusive behavior has an impact on their families, on their children, the spouse or the girlfriend, as well as the community and themselves.
1: Thank you, Yolanda. So, yeah, the Batterers program, the belief in that is if we're going to stop and in some sense make families safer, you have to also help the offender in that sense.
0: Wow.
1: And so in order for our families to be safe, we work with offenders to talk about the abuse they may have suffered in their life and how that impacted them and how their abuse is then impacting their children and their partners. It's a full circle moment. Like Yolanda said, it's 52-week session, and so they are... most of them referred through the court system, but there are some who are self-referred and who want to make a change in their life. And we have a long-time success rate in that program.
0: Wow.
1: We meet people where they're at. We don't judge in any way that we can, but we also hold offenders accountable for the behavior that they've chosen to use against the people that are in their lives. Changes is a highly rated offender program in the state. They are looked at as very, very successful in their program with a low level of recidivism, which means people coming back in through their program.
0: That's pretty amazing.
1: It is. And they are run by these amazing women, Olga, Yolanda, and Michelle, who have done this work for a very long time, who started on the side of advocates. And I think that lends a little bit of a view of like both sides.
0: Right.
1: And are really committed to the work that they do.
0: And that feels like... to me, a necessary and very enlightened approach, because it has to be, as you said, full circle.
1: Yes.
0: You can't just deal with the fallout or the abused,
1: right.
0: But in order to really heal the system,
1: right.
0: It has to be all around.
1: It is.
0: It's interesting to talk about it, because honestly, probably like myself, many people don't think of that. We think of like the services you're providing.
1: Yes.
0: Those who have been negatively impacted. So it's pretty amazing to hear about this program and, you know, how people can have their lives turned around in a positive way.
1: Yes.
0: As you mentioned, that sounds like that's really happening.
1: It is. It is. And years and years ago, most survivor work would not include the offender, but it took lots of training and lots of understanding. Like some people really needed that full circle. And none of those services are provided at the same place that the survivors come from. So like
0: right.
1: The survivors go to CAV to get the work that they need, but the offenders do not go at the same place. So there's no cross, like there's no time when they will cross each other and be reoffended in any way. So yes, it's a valuable program. I really, really appreciate all the work that these ladies do. So Yolanda, why have you done this work for so long? What brings you to this work?
3: I do believe I was a victim advocate, and I saw the struggles for the victim and the children. And but my, as I'm coming to this other side, the AIP part, we're all human. We all make mistakes. It's generational trauma that we've seen that we have to survive, and we think our behaviors are normal, and they're not. They're abusive.
1: Right.
3: And yeah. So in my heart, I believe that we all could change. We all have that heart, that empathy, and the compassion and consideration for everyone. And so we teach that to our participants, that women are no better than men, and men are no better than women. We are all equal. We deserve the safety to feel safe, and we deserve to be loved and have respect.
1: That's great. That's great. And thank you for doing this valuable work that we do. It is great to hear that we are encompassing and trying to you know, really treat the family and all individuals in that to create safety for everybody in the community.
0: Well said. And I am DJ Rahm. I'm speaking with Celeste and Yolanda, and this is the 24th annual CAV Radiothon. We're going to take a very short break. We've got some words from our sponsors, and we're going to be right back here in the studio. In the meantime, hopefully we're getting very close, but to $10,000 raised today. 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And we'll be right back after these brief words. 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

0: Ow. Yeah, that was good. That
1: felt good. Okay, we are back with you here at KNCE. That was the brothers Comatose, along with AJ Lee, performing a beautiful rendition of Neil Young's Harvest Moon, which we just passed not that long ago. That last full moon was officially Harvest Moon. I'm DJ Rom. Hope everybody's having a great Thursday afternoon today. I'm thrilled to be in here with members of the CAV Go team who make things happen over there, specifically
2: I do too.
1: Whitney Lake and Celeste Trujillo, right?
2: Yes.
1: And sorry, I'm bad with names, but
2: it's
1: I got
2: okay.
1: it.
2: You got it, yeah.
1: So great to have you guys in today, and it was great to have Yolanda and hear about all of the work that you guys do over there, which I was admitting behind the scenes that I am not privy to all of the services that you guys offer. So having Yolanda in was an epiphany for me. And I'm sure there's a lot of other things that I'm not aware of besides the shelter and the thrift store. But just to mention real quick, please consider donating to one of Tao's most important nonprofits, the Community Against Violence, who this is their 24th radiothon, but has CAV been around more than 24 years? Yes. CAV, I think, has been around longer than...
2: Yes, we have been in and around for 48 years.
1: 48 years,
2: yes,
1: okay.
2: 48 years.
1: This is just the... We're almost at the quarter century in terms of radiothons.
2: Yes.
1: So, Taos, you know, if you've got a few dollars to spare, no amount is too small or too large. Please consider calling 575-999-5863 or donate online at taoscav.org. Whitney and Celeste, can you guys take it away for a moment? I'm going to see if I can... we've got some phone callers here, so I'm going to try and address that. I'll let you guys take it away for a moment.
3: Yeah, thanks, Jerry. I had a little misstep earlier, actually, and I forgot to mention Lisa Brazel from Granite Concepts called in with a very generous donation of $250. And with that donation, she has extended a challenge to construction companies and workers in the community to call in and donate to CAV as well. So, yeah, that's out on the table now. Lisa, thank you so much for doing that and being a supporter of CAV. We appreciate you, and we appreciate you offering up that challenge for other companies in the community.
2: Wow, great. That reminds me, we still have a couple other challenges going on out there. We have the challenge from Ted Wired early this morning.
0: So nice.
2: And we also have the challenge from Melinda for CAV employees that is still going. Well, she will match us up to, I believe it's
3: $1,000.
2: Yeah. I can't remember which one it was for Ted.
3: Yeah, 500.
2: 500.
3: For therapists in the community, yeah.
2: So, yeah, if you, any therapists out there or any other CAV employees who have not done that yet, now is definitely the time to go ahead and help us meet those matches.
3: Yeah. Yeah, and important to continue to mention our business sponsors because we have so many of them. Randall Lumber Company, Taos News, Taos Spahn Tennis Club, as I mentioned a few minutes ago, Vista Bank, Dan's Carpet and Flooring, Diamond Mortgage, Ted and Vanessa Diamond, thank you so much. And Ted Diamond LPCC as well. Lore Foundation. Lore Foundation is actually fantastic in their partnership. They've done a lot to, not only are they a business sponsor, but, you know, we have received some support with them in grant funding, most notably the CAC has. We now have a facility dog. So we have a service dog, a therapy dog who comes in. Well, he's actually there all the time. But he is trained through ADW, Assistance Dogs of the West, and he provides support for families and kiddos coming into the Children's Advocacy Center for a forensic interview. And Lore Foundation was integral in helping us secure funding for a grant so that Loki could be trained. It's a highly specialized training program that he went through. So thanks so much, Lore Foundation, for that, in addition to all that you do for the community. McGee Build, Taos Mountain Cabinets and Doors, Taos Mountain Builders, Taos Net, Brown Rice Internet, Wanda Lucero Agency. There's just so many. I guess I'll just keep going. We've got Phoenix Mechanical, Paisanos, Palms and Associates, Ranchos Plaza Grill, Robert Medina and Sons, Ryan Trujillo with Paige Sullivan Group, Taos Tennis at the Quail Ridge. And really, I know, you know, like we say it all the time, but we just can't thank you enough. And also like to remind our communities to support the businesses that support CAV so we can keep doing what we do and they keep doing what they do.
2: I agree.
1: Hear, hear. Hey, we have a special caller on the air. Mary Ellen Garcia is on the line. And Mary Ellen, are you there? Can you hear us?
4: I can hear you loud and clear. Hello, everyone. Hi.
3: Hi, Mary Ellen.
2: Hi, Mary Ellen.
3: Thanks for calling in.
4: How are you? No worries. How are you all doing today?
3: We're good. How are you?
4: I'm good. I'm down at, you know what, this is my, you know, busiest time of the year as the CEO of our Statewide Domestic Violence Coalition. I love that we are truly building a foundational relationship coalition, and I'm down in Silver City supporting them in person and on the phone supporting CAV and its mission, and just, you know, having an opportunity to tell communities. I mean, Taos is a beautifully connected community that's been, you know, CAV's been thriving for almost 50 years. I can't believe we're at that stage, right? Right, and we think about, you know, our oldest shelter in the state of New Mexico, which I believe is in Hobbs. So we have providers all across the state. And New Mexico, I say this every time I talk to folks who are not from here, that New Mexico is the biggest little town that exists. And so folks who are listening in Taos, support Community Against Violence, support its multi-tiered programming. But if you live in Taos, you have family that lives in Raton. And, you know, tell your family, support your local shelter, support your local provider. And that's how we, you know, that's how we build this network, is how do we continue to support all of us? And so, you know, it's exciting to see CAV continue to grow, you know, be one of the organizations that's consistently been a leader to providers across the state. So I was listening. I don't know if I should have been muted or not, but I can't believe it's been the 24th year for this. Congratulations, you guys.
3: Yeah, thank you so much.
1: And thanks for the work that you do. I think the more that the different parts of the state can be connected, the better, obviously, right?
4: Absolutely. I mean, when, you know, Crisis Center of Northern New Mexico needs something, they pick up the phone and call their sister organization, CAV, and when CAV needs something, I know they call, right? So it's this network of knowing that we don't do the work alone. I know CAV deeply feels that we don't do this work in a silo, and so it's moments like these that remind us domestic violence doesn't only happen in October. It happens year round. And how do we raise awareness, and how do we make folks, I was listening to the great list of donors in community. We have communities that, you know, don't have the ability to donate in that way, but, you know, giving of Pampers, picking up the phone and saying, hey, can I come weed the shelter? Like, there's lots of ways across New Mexico to give, and I know that folks who are listening here for CAV, you know, you think about no amount is too little, but your time is also valuable, folks. And so there's always ways in which to give to CAV or anywhere across the state that is inclusive of your time.
3: So true. Thanks for naming that, Mary Ellen. And really, thanks for bringing attention to, you're right, like, this work is not done in a silo. And thank you for being such a staunch supporter of CAV all these years, NMCADV, one of our state programs. And you're right, like, networking across the state with folks doing this work is constant. It really is. And the support that you guys provide to communities across the state is so essential.
4: Thank you. Yeah, it's ditto, right?
3: Absolutely.
2: Yes, yes, yes. We cannot thank you enough. And as you said, New Mexico is such a rural state. We need everybody and everybody working together. And we cannot appreciate enough all of the support that we get from all of our agencies and all of our coalitions. And for all the years that you've been doing this work, because you have also been doing this work for many, many years. And that in itself says a bunch. Yes, that in itself says so much, I think. And that brings a lot to the table.
4: Thank you.
1: Hey, thanks for taking the time to call in. It sounds like you have a crazy busy schedule, and obviously this is go month. So
4: it's go month, right? Yeah, absolutely. But any support we can offer any of the network across New Mexico, we're happy to be here. You guys take care.
1: You have
3: too,
1: a great
3: Marilyn.
1: Day.
3: Thank you.
1: Thanks so much.
4: Bye, everyone.
1: Bye-bye. And you are listening to KNCE 93.5 True Taos Radio. And we just heard from Marian Ellen Garcia. She is the CEO of
2: the New Mexico Coalition Against Domestic Violence. So she oversees all of the domestic violence organizations in the state.
1: Wow.
2: Her agency does that. They offer training. They offer resources. They conduct meetings. They train ED. They offer all tons of training on how to do the best work that we can, best practices. And she has been leading that work for a long time. She used to work for CVRC, which also is a resource to agencies in the state. So she's been doing this work for a long, long time.
1: Shout out to Mary Ellen and Whitney and Celeste for spending the time with me here in the studio. This is the 24th annual CAV Radiothon, and we are trying to raise money for what I always refer to as a critical resource for our community, a critical organization. And CAV does so much for so many years now, almost 50 years. That'll be great to be part of your 50-year anniversary in a couple of years now, knowing how hard it is to make these organizations and all their parts and pieces run as optimally as possible. Your donations are a huge part of that. 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And I know the last time we talked about it, we were brushing up against $10,000 raised today. Let's break through that and rise above that and raise as much as we can for a very important organization. Guys, we're going to take a very short break, and then I will be right back with Whitney and Celeste. And I know we have more guests and more phone people calling in, so we're going to get all set up in here. Got a couple of ads to run, and we'll be right back. KNCE 93.5 True Taos Radio.
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1: All right, and we are back here at KNCE. What a beautiful afternoon here in Taos, New Mexico. Thanks for tuning in and being a part of the Community Against Violence 24th annual Radiothon here at KNCE. And we've got Chris Baker on the phone. Hopefully this worked okay. Chris, can you hear me okay?
7: Yeah, I hear you guys fine. No problem.
1: Hey, thanks for calling in, and hope your day's going well. What's going on?
7: We're doing great at the Taos News, but we'd like to make a a little donation on behalf of CAV. We want to give a $1,200 donation on behalf of the wonderful job you guys are doing over there, and hopefully that will help with the 24-hour hotline and the services and the shelter and everything else CAV does to make Taos a better place.
3: Chris, thanks so much for doing that. And, you know, as always, thanks to the Taos News for being such a fantastic supporter of CAV. And like DJ Rom said a minute ago, thanks for hanging in through some of the phone stress to come on and really support us. It's really appreciated.
7: Yeah. Well, whatever you guys have, whatever you need, Taos News is always behind you 100%. So you always have our support.
3: And we really do know that, so thank you so much.
2: Yes, we really appreciate that, and this is what I mean about community. Like, we cannot do this work without the people who sponsor us and have sponsored us and have donated to us for years and years and years, and the Taos News is one of those agencies that just have really believed in the work that we do and continue to show up all the time, and so we can't appreciate that enough. And thank you so much for hanging through that and calling us back. We really appreciate everything that you've done for us.
1: Yeah, Chris, that is incredibly generous. On behalf of CAV, I thank you so much. That we were that probably took us over the 10,000 mark for the day. So thank you for that generosity, and I share your you guys' sense at the Taos News that CAV is a critical organization here in Taos, and without it, we would be in a lot of trouble. So thanks for all of your support.
7: No problem. And you guys can count on us for next year. Whatever you need, we'll be there for you.
3: Thanks so much, Chris. We appreciate you.
7: Okay.
1: Have a great afternoon, Chris. Thanks so much.
7: Thank you so much.
3: You know, I think it's a fantastic opportunity to report that we have crossed the $10,000 line. We're actually approaching $11,000. And let's give a shout out to folks in addition to Chris and the Taos News who have helped us get there. So We have an anonymous donation of $300 from someone who is a recipient or has been a recipient of services in the past, and is really kind of sharing how grateful they are for what CAV has been able to provide them in their struggles. And a message that's here for this individual is, even if it isn't physical abuse, CAV can help. Cyberbullying, stalking, mental, emotional abuse. It doesn't have to just be physical abuse. So thanks so much to that donor who called in. We have Nolani Rodriguez, who is one of our employee Liz's daughter. Thank you so much for your $50 donation. Evan and Jackie Blish have generously donated $500. Thank you so much to both of you. And Julie Klein has donated $200. So again, thank you so much to all our supporters. There's not a donation that's too small or too big. We appreciate you all.
1: I'm getting a little choked up over here.
2: Yes.
1: People's generosity is pretty amazing in this town, and it never fails to amaze me. And I'm just proud of our community and coming together. We got over the 11,000 mark. So that's fantastic. Let's keep it going. We're here till 6 o'clock. We're just bumping up on 450 right now. I'm DJ Rom alongside Whitney and Celeste from the CAV. And please, if you're feeling inclined, feel free to pick up the cell phone, dial 575-999-5863, and donate whatever you can. A couple bucks is great if that's what you got, or as Mary Ellen was just saying, you can also donate in other ways, whether that's your time or bringing things to the thrift store to donate. There's a lot of different ways, and I'm just floored, especially in this pretty challenging economy.
2: Yes,
1: that people are coming forward, and that's what's needed, and it's happening here. So thank you guys for your role in all of this. Thanks to Marge and Gilbert holding it down here. We got a pug and a shih tzu keeping us safe in the studio. And we're going to take you through the 5 o'clock hour. I know we have more guests and we're expecting some other calls in the next hour. In the meantime, here we are, and please feel free to call and donate whenever that's convenient, 575-999-5863.
2: I would even say if you have already donated today, call someone. Call someone in your family. Call mm-hmm. a friend. Call someone and, hey, you know, support this great organization. Because this is the thing I love about Radiothon, like the community coming to us and saying, hey, we love your services. We love what you do. This helps remind all of us like why we do the work that we do and just what a beautiful community that we live in. So, yeah, call someone and let them know they can call in 575-999-5863. They can go to the thrift store again, take advantage of that great deal that they're doing of 40% off. Go to the office, donate there, donate whatever. Like, yeah, if you know someone who might have been a benefit of our services or could, just give them a call and say, hey, you know, no donation is too small. No donation is too big.
1: That's right. And thanks to Danny Oakleaf, KNCE's own Danny Oakleaf. I think he might be the person you talk to if you call, right? Is he working the phones today? I know he's involved in the behind the scenes.
2: Daniel? Yeah.
3: I believe he is. Yeah, I believe he is.
1: Yeah, that's his DJ name.
2: Every time someone says that, it throws me off a little bit.
1: Because he's got a real world name, just like some of us other DJs do. Yeah.
2: And I was thinking, as you mentioned, these beautiful dogs that are with us. Also, a reminder, if you're a dog lover, CAV also believes in that. And we have a kennel on site that always needs stuff. And so, like, if you want to donate in honor of your pet that you love so much, we will take that as well. If you want to bring dog food, we would appreciate that as well. Because sometimes people won't leave a scary situation if they have to leave their animal there.
1: Right.
2: And so we wanted to make sure that that was

0: where they can donate and make a difference with that. So that's pretty amazing to hear. And again, I know that I would be blown away with all of the other various things that you guys offer. That's something that had never even occurred to me. And it's so great to hear that people can do that, bring their animals to CAV when that's necessary, because there are the facilities there to handle that, it sounds like.
1: Yes.
0: And animal food.
1: Yes, there is food. There's shelter. We offer like a lot, any kind of gadgets, toys, stuff that they may need. So yeah, we, like I said, we do not want that to be a deterrent for someone reaching out for safety. So we really looked at how can we make sure that we provide safety to the people, the animals that they love so much, so that they can get away from that scary situation. And you bring up something, when you think of CAV, a lot of people in the community do think of the thrift store and a shelter, but there is an array of services that we offer every single day that a lot of people do not know. We do all sorts of advocacy. We do medical advocacy, child and family advocacy, where we help the children get and stay connected to school, because we believe that children are their own person. So they also need to have services that are tailored towards them. And I failed to mention our legal department. We have a legal department at CAV. Wow. And so we have a on-staff civil legal attorney who can help people walk through any kind of restraining order, divorce, custody, because it's daunting when you think about any kind of legal process.
0: Right.
1: And you add in any trauma on top of that, and it can be really hard to do that. So we have Layla, who is our wonderful attorney, who does that. And then we have a advocate who works alongside that, who will track that case, who will support you through that case, who will go to court with you.
0: Wow.
1: So yeah, there's just an array of services.
0: It's
1: that
0: really
1: we
0: comprehensive.
1: Do. It is. Mm-hmm. It is. We are a one-stop shop. We try to be.
0: Uh-huh.
1: We offer transitional housing for individuals who have moved beyond the immediate crisis and want to think about living on their own for the very first time. So that's a 24-month program where we pay all the rent and utilities, and they live there while we also offer supportive services around them. Because, you know, living on your own for the very first time can be pretty scary. And so we want to ensure that people are successful and move on to safe and stable housing.
0: If people out there listening are candidates or people that feel like they might need to get in touch with CAV for whatever issue that they're facing, how do they go about that? Like, what do you say to people who maybe haven't taken advantage or needed your services and find themselves in that position? Where's the starting point?
1: So they can call us at our hotline, which is 575-758-9888. They can show up at our door. And as Whitney touched this morning, some people aren't quite sure they're in an abusive relationship. They may not think that.
0: Right.
1: It's okay. Just call us, talk to us, let us know what's going on, and we'll help guide you to what we think services best meet your needs. It's confidential. It's free. In a small town, I know confidentiality is a huge issue. No one's going to know you're there. No one's going to know about all of the services we have to offer you. Just call us or come to the door. We are 24 out. We're open 24 hours. Somebody will always answer that phone, and it's kind, compassionate, and non-judgmental.
0: It's amazing. 24-hour service on the hotline that you just mentioned.
1: Yes.
0: All right, I'm going to refresh everybody. If you just tuned in, you're listening to KNCE 93.5, True Taos Radio. I'm DJ Rom, and in the studio with Celeste Trujillo and Whitney Lake, and we're just talking anything and everything CAV. This is their 24th annual radiothon, and you can donate now by calling 575-999-5863. 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Just to give a quick recap, we just smashed through the $10,000 barrier and are up over $11,000 in donations today. And these guys have had a long day. They were in with Howie from 7 to 9, which means they were probably both up well before 6 a.m. this morning.

0: morning, I'm sure. And so thanks so much to you guys for making this happen. Thanks to all of our generous community members who have donated today and pushed us up over $11,000. Let's not stop now. We've got one. We're going to be about to be in the final hour today.
1: Wow.
0: So let's try and make it the best hour. So
2: and thanks to KNCE and the DJs who have supported us today. You know, True Taos Radio, seriously community-minded radio. So thank you all for showing up and making this possible.
0: Thanks for saying that. I mean, I think back to when our humble and goofy group of people started KNCE in 2014. It was this kind of stuff that really inspired us to just be the kind of microphone for the community, which is what we're doing today. And fortunately, you're able to do that, you know, throughout the year in different ways, not just through raising money, but being a community-minded station featuring, gosh, we probably have about 80 DJs on our roster right now that come in every week. Well, or every other week, depending on the schedule and the DJ slot that they have. So, yeah, from the beginning, this is what it's all about for us. So it really does feel like an honor and a success to be able to be in a position to work with you guys on this. So thanks, Whitney, for acknowledging that. And, hey, we're all the way up to 5 o'clock now. We're going to take a short break and be right back for the second afternoon hour. I'll be with you through 6 o'clock tonight. CAV Radiothon. And once again, 575-999-5863 to donate. And any little bit will do. Keep it locked right here to KNCE Taos.
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0: All right, all right. This is KNCE and what is normally a happy hour on a Thursday. Brad Hochmeyer's normally in here on Thursday doing happy hour, believe it or not. And that's been going on for a while. Maybe you guys have heard Brad. He's joined the KNCE
2: team. I have, actually.
0: He is currently out of town right now. I think he's coming back, going to be back in his normal slot next week, maybe at the most the week after. I think he's coming back next week. But I was kind of sorry I didn't get to, you know, share this duty with him, but he's out of town like we all leave town sometimes. And happy to be in here myself. This is the CAV Radiothon. Sometimes I want to say telethon, but we're not. Thank God. thank God we're not on TV.
2: That's true.
0: Being on radio. It's fine. joined by Whitney and Celeste, and want to take a quick look at weather news. What an incredible couple of weeks of rain we had, and sort of culminating in those remnants of Hurricane Polo. Last week, starting to slowly dry out here. Looks like we've got a chance of showers early this afternoon. We'll see if that manifests or not. It's still pretty warm in Taos, especially for this time of year. 76 right now, getting down to about 41 tonight, and a 59% chance of, I wonder how they formulated that, percent chance of showers early, it says. Going to be mostly sunny and partly cloudy. Looks like a beautiful weekend, cooling off from the upper 70s that we experienced today, and it's going to be more like in the low 70s over the weekend, mostly sunny, and then Sunday afternoon, Monday, Tuesday, Wednesday, slight, if not good, chances of rain from possible remnants from another hurricane. So that's the way it is right now, and going into an El Nino winter. So we'll see if it all turns out as grand as we think it may turn out. I know.
2: Yeah, that's the word on the street.
0: Grand. we are expecting some more call-in and in-person interviews today, and leading us up to 6 o'clock, just reminding everyone to please consider calling 575-999-5863. Donate to one of Tao's most important organizations, Community Against Violence. Almost 50 years here in Taos, and this is the 24th annual telethon. Big thanks to Chris Baker of the Taos News, who called in about 15 or 20 minutes ago, finally got through, and donated $1,200. Some really generous people today, when you go through the list. I don't know if there's anyone else, Whitney, that you need to acknowledge.
2: Let's acknowledge everybody who's donated today and continue to acknowledge our business sponsors. Something else I think we've kind of said a couple times throughout the day is, if it doesn't work for you to make a pledge today, but you're like, hey, I'd really like to support CAV, you can also make that pledge when it works for you. You can call today and say, I'd really like my pledge to start in January. I can start it in February, or I can donate X amount of dollars monthly. We are not going to turn anybody away for a pledge, as little or as big as it is. We welcome it all, and we're so grateful to everybody who shows up to support us, not just today, but year-round, over and over.
1: Yeah. I continue to say, if you've already donated, think about someone else. Call someone and say, hey, they're doing all this today and this fundraiser, and ask them to donate. No donation is too small. No donation is too big. We take it all. We cannot thank enough everybody that has donated to us already. All the businesses that continue to support us and always support us. We could not do this work without you. And we can't really do this work without the community. It is a community issue. It is a community that takes that is going to be part of the solution. And so we just appreciate each and every one of you guys, and we can't say it enough, as we're here going towards the finish line. If you've waited all day and said, this is the time. This is definitely the time to come out and give us a donation. If you don't want to be on the radio, that's fine. You can call our 575-999-5863. 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You can go to the thrift store and take advantage of that deal. I keep saying that's a great deal. Talk to the people over there and talk about why you love, you're donating to the cause, and why you believe so much in CAV. Whatever it is, we will take it all. We can't thank all of you enough.
2: Yeah, absolutely. And we just had another donation come in for $100 from Cindy Brown. So thank you so much for that, and so much to the community for continuing to show up in the way that you do. I mean, Taos is, it really is amazing in that way, man. This community shows up over and over and over. And like DJ Rom kind of said earlier, these are not easy economic times. And so we also really recognize that and really extend our gratitude, because right now every dollar counts, every penny counts. And thank you.
0: Hey guys, we got a caller. We've got Mike Saldivar on the line.
2: All right.
0: And let's see, we're going to pop Mike up. Mike, can you hear us? Welcome.
6: Sure can. Thank you very much.
2: Hey Mike, thanks for calling in.
6: Well, I tell you what, it's a special time right now, and I don't mean just for Community Against Violence and our Children's Advocacy Center. It's a special time for Taos. You know, the work that we do there, it's sad. You know, you think about what a beautiful environment we're in, what a great place we live in, and the things that are affecting our community, it goes across the board. Socioeconomic, race, it doesn't matter. Some of the things that we see and hear are the ugliest things that we see and hear of our community. And that's a sad thing. It's a real thing. But what's great is we are there to serve. We're happy to serve. You got a great group of professionals there.
2: Mike, can you tell our listeners what it is that you do at CAV?
6: I'm fortunate enough to serve as an advocate, which means I listen. First and foremost, listen to what the needs are of our families and our children. See what kind of resources we have to help. And if we don't have the resources, I can get out there and try and find them. I look at my work and what I'm doing right now is the most fulfilling work I've done in my life.
0: Wow.
6: I'm not chasing any Benjamin. I'm truly making a difference. And I know I am.
2: You are.
6: And I get I've got the fortune. I'm blessed to be working with another advocate partner, Loki. He's our facility service dog. He's a Labradoodle, and I tell you, he's a great partner to have. Except we got to figure out how to improve his computer skills.
2: If he can start doing those reports for you, big bonus for Loki, right?
6: Big time. Yeah.
2: Mike, I really want to reiterate, because I work closely with Mike. Mike is an advocate in our Children's Advocacy Center, so our forensic program when kiddos and families are coming in, you know, quite possibly at one of the hardest times in their life. And I heard Mike say a minute ago, you know, if I don't have it, I'm going to get out there and find it. And man, I'm really going to extend props to you, Mike, because that is not an understatement. Mike goes above and beyond in accessing support for these families from the minute they walk through the door until the family decides that they don't want to be engaged in services anymore. Mike is there every step of the way. And Mike and Loki now. Loki is awesome. You know, and Mike, if you don't mind me sharing this, or maybe you want to share this because it's really your story to tell. He was telling me something earlier about Loki and how a family that he's working with kind of reached out and said, you know, can we come and see Loki? Can we come and say hi to Loki? And Mike has some artwork in his office that have been done by kids who have had to come through the safe room, come in for an interview. And yeah, really meaningful work. And maybe, Mike, you want to say a little bit more about that, because I don't mean to steal your thunder there.
6: Oh, no. I mean, again, think about it. We talked about how tough and how courageous our families are and children are coming in at these tough times and having to disclose some very, very horrible things. So it's not a good time for these families and these children to be there. And yet, when it was all said and done, his mom called me up and said, the kids want to come see Loki. They want to come back to that environment. How powerful is that? So, you know, the contributions that this community makes to what we're doing, it's real. It's real. Whether it's gas cards we're giving out or Walmart cards, or it's real. And we know how tough the economy is. Come on now. We know. So thank you all already for what you're doing.
2: Thanks, Mike. Really appreciate that. Yeah.
0: Yeah, so great to hear what you have to share, Mike. It's really touching, and I, for one, am appreciative that you're on board over there. It sounds like you're really making a difference one day at a time, and appreciate how it feels like you feel like you can just jump in and do what needs to be done, and the world needs people like that, you know, and that's a tough thing to find, and a tough person to find, and so yeah, I'm getting moved here. Thank you.
6: We all got our whys.
1: Thank you, Mike.
2: We've all got our whys, you're right.
1: Yeah. I think Mike highlights exactly a lot of what, like, we're not in it for the big bucks. Nobody is making a big amount of money right. over there. We really are in it to be part of the process with the people that we work with and work for, and that is the people who are coming to us for services. Being able to be part of their journey is just an amazing, amazing benefit to the work that we do. And seeing somebody who has not very little hope have hope, or, hey, somebody who went through such a horrible thing as they do in the forensic interviewing and saying, I want to come back and see Loki, is just amazing and beautiful. I appreciate everybody that does this work. It's extremely hard.
0: Sorry.
6: I tell you, I'm the lucky one. I get to do this work with my dog. This is my retirement job. Told my boys what I was doing, and they're like, I thought you were retiring. You know that's going to be pretty hard. And I said, hey, I'm the lucky one. I get to give back this way. I got a button I would wear, and it would say hope on it. Somebody said, what's hope got to do with it? And I said, you know what? I'm hope. You're hope. We're yes. all hope. And hope's got everything to do with it.
1: I agree.
2: So true.
1: I agree.
0: Thanks, Mike. Great words today. I want to remind everyone that they're listening to KNCE Taos, and this is the 24th annual CAV Radiothon. Please consider, if it's possible in your financial condition, to donate whatever you can to, and you can call 575-999-5863, or you can donate online at taoscav.org.
2: And speaking of donations, let's take a second to recognize a couple that just came in. We have Wanda Lucero from Wanda Lucero Insurance, who has given us a generous donation of $600.
0: Thanks, Wanda.
2: Thank you so much. And I know that Wanda wanted to call in and kind of give her support on the air this afternoon, and she is kind of locked in a meeting, and we all know how that goes.
1: Yes.
2: But you still made the effort to kind of call in your donation, so we appreciate that. And Rachel Cook, who is our grant writer at CAV. Rachel, thank you so much for your donation of $25. And Rachel said Melinda's match this morning encouraged her as an employee to call
1: nice.
2: In and donate. So, woohoo!
1: Yes.
0: Nice. So many generous people. Please consider donating to the Community Against Violence. Again, the number is 575-999-5863. Mike, are you still on the line there?
6: I am. Yes, sir.
0: Nice. We really appreciate your call today. Again, pretty inspiring to hear your words. Thanks for all that you do. Anything else you want to share?
6: Come on. It's a beautiful place. This is a great community full of great people. And we just thank you in advance for all of your support. And aren't I the lucky one? Get to work with my dog. Come on now.
0: I'm looking forward to meeting Loki one of these days soon, and you, Mike, as well. Have a great afternoon. Thanks so much.
1: Thank you, Mike.
6: Thanks. Take care, guys.
0: Bye-bye.
2: Thanks, Mike. Yeah, Mike is part of our Children's Advocacy Center at CAV, which, you know, I'm not sure that we've plugged enough today, if I'm being honest. Alicia Zamora, who's one of our forensic interviewers, was in this morning kind of talking about why she does the work she does and what she appreciates about it. And the other staff, Mike is our advocate, constantly going above and beyond for families. Alicia is one of our forensic interviewers. Selena Lujan is another interviewer. She's been an interviewer for a long time. And Gaylene Martinez, who was in here this morning with Governor Martinez from the Pueblo, is our CAC coordinator. So really just want to give a shout out to the CAC staff, because it's not an easy job. And I think one of the things that, you know, maybe at times people don't realize, CAV is a Taos organization, right? We're an agency based in Taos, but we are serving the 6 northern counties in northern New Mexico, the 8 northern pueblos, which I think, if I'm correct, breaks down to about 26,000 square miles. And the CAC really absorbs a lot of that. They travel routinely to Las Vegas, where we have a satellite site for forensic interviews. They are going to Raton all the time, where we have another satellite site for forensic interviewers, as well as coordinating what happens in Taos at our main site. So there's a lot of travel, there's a lot of dedication, there's a lot of time away from families in those roles that, you know, I really just want to give props to them because it's happening every day and really, like, what a committed bunch of people.
1: I agree. And another program we have not talked about today a lot is the prevention program.
2: Yeah.
1: We have a whole group who will be here soon in a little bit. They're going to be our closeout guests. But they go into the schools and really try and reach children before this happens.
0: Wow.
1: They're an amazing group of individuals who follow curriculum, age-appropriate curriculum, mm-hmm. And really talking about what domestic violence, sexual violence might look like and encouraging them to come forward and also educating the teachers who have, like, let's be real, they have the most contact with your children every right. day during the day. And so they go out into the teachers how to recognize, how to support people through that process. They also go out into the community and talk about that. Same thing with organizations. They do a ton of outreach. I think our next outreach is going to be the trunk or treat
2: yep.
1: For Halloween. So, like, there really are presence in the community is our outreach team. And they can definitely talk way more and way better about it than I can. But we have not talked a lot about them today.
2: We haven't a lot. And what an enthusiastic group of people doing the work in prevention. And just to give a little insight into what that means. This year, not this school year, but this calendar year, the prevention team has provided services and education in the Taos schools to almost 900 students in 45 classrooms in Taos County. That's a lot. And I know that the school, you know, that includes like Penasco, Cuesta, yes. not to mention Taos County or Taos Municipal Schools, and more different schools are showing up and saying, can you come in and provide these prevention services in our school? Can you be a face here for people to have access to, for the students to have access to? So,
1: yeah, and that's like 3-4 people in that agency that serve that wide of an area. And I know they're doing the work. When my children were of age and went to school, they would always come home and say, hey, Mom, we learned about your work. And I knew it had been the prevention team that had been in class. And so I always ask, like, what did they say? And they said such, like, really good things that my kids learned how to talk to their peers from the prevention team.
0: Wow.
1: So it's just amazing work. When I talk about, like, full circle, that's what I mean. We're really trying to help our community stay safe the best way we can. So prevention, when somebody also has had that, they're seeking services all the way to the offenders in that. That is the best way to help the community stay safe, is to treat everyone in
0: right.
1: that family.
2: Yeah, Mary Ellen kind of named it, you know, I mean, which is, we talk about this all the time, but this work doesn't exist in a silo, but neither does, you know, working to end this work.
1: Yes.
2: And so if we aren't working with offenders, what are we doing? Because
1: right.
2: we're only serving half of the population and half of the issues that are coming up. So it's important to reach as many people as we can and really recognize that it's inclusion is what's needed.
1: Right. And we can't do that work without the community donating, and just continuing to support us. So we haven't plugged the number for a while, but 575-999-5863. And we're getting down to the wire. So like I said, if you haven't done it, if you're waiting to do it, now's the time to do it. Encourage everyone in your family. Hey, make it a family thing. Like, let's see who can raise the most money.
0: That's right.
1: Let's call people and donate some money.
2: That's right.
0: What are we at now?
1: Yes.
0: What are we at now, Whitney?
2: We are at $11,530.94, and we have 38 minutes left in our radiothon today. So call in, go online, stop by the thrift store. Thrift store is open till 6 with their 40% off radiothon discount running today. Again, that number is 575-999-5863. Or you can go online at taoscav.org. Or Celeste, what's the Instagram handle?
1: It is at taoscav, and our Facebook is Community Against Violence, if that makes it even easier. 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
2: Mm-hmm.
1: Check in with the people who are there. 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
0: And in hard times, your guys' services are needed, I'm sure, as much or more than ever. So let's keep CAV in a good way. Taos, you've already outdone yourselves today, but let's take us up to the 6 o'clock hour when this is wrapping up, and let's try and make a couple thousand more bucks here. I don't even know what number to shoot for, but let's do what we can. 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This is the Happy Hour show normally, but we are part of the CAV 24th Annual Radiothon. Please donate what you can. We're going to take a very short break, and we'll be right back. We've got more guests coming to round out the half hour. Once again, thanks to Whitney and Celeste. You guys are amazing. I want you both to get your own radio show on KNC. We'll talk about this.
2: Well.
0: Really good. Really good.
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8: It's time now for your good news for a good planet. Affordable New York. By 2026, the majority of households in New York City were rent burdened, spending over 30 to 50% of their income on housing. On his first day in office, the newly elected mayor, Zohran Mamdani, addressed that problem with a budget of $22 billion for affordable housing over 5 years. It began with the city looking at what it already owned. Out of 15,000 properties, it identified about 100 sites that could actually hold housing. The Lift Tracker website names every site, shows what is planned there, and tracks the progress all on a public map. The project is called Block by Block, a 10-year plan that will guide the city in building 200,000 affordable homes for its residents. Mamdani isn't wasting any time and is clearing a path, fast-tracking environmental reviews, and pre-approving affordable housing developers to get shovels in the ground faster. By August 2026, ground had already been broken in Hunts Point for 96 dwellings. The Bronx was next, with 229 apartments for seniors on very low incomes. By utilizing what it already owned, cutting the red tape, prioritizing the project, and actually taking action, New York City is making room for everyone in the Big Apple. And this is Mandy from GoodNewsGoodPlanet.com.
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0: All right, thanks, Mandy. Another version of Good News, Good Planet. Taos wouldn't be the same without Good News, Good Planet. I hope you're hearing my words right now. I'm DJ Rahm, and this is the CAV 24th Annual Radiothon. We are getting down to it, though. We've got another 35 minutes or so, and the studio is abuzz here. We've had a lot of great donations, and Celeste wanted to make an announcement about one that recently came
1: yes,
0: in.
1: Yes, thank you. So as we were talking about employees and former employees and how just fabulous they are, I got a text from my former employee who just left not too long ago. And she is saying she's sending so much love to CAV family today after 8 years inside those walls. I know firsthand the heart that goes into every work every single day. I especially want to send extra love and admiration to my daughter, Erica, who I think is coming, who will be speaking soon. She is proud of her, and she's going to donate $20. Like I said, you cannot say enough about this.
0: That's massive. Thank you
1: it
0: so
1: is.
0: Much.
1: It is. So thank you so much, Marlene, for doing that. And I just want to shout, we are at $12,630.94.
0: Whoa.
1: So yes, like I said earlier, if you are waiting for that last minute donation, please now is the time. And in studio, we were just talking about our prevention team, and I'm going to let them take it away because they can definitely say way more about that than I can.
0: Hey, guys. We've got some upstanding citizens that just came into the studio. Why don't you guys introduce yourselves?
9: Yeah, my name is Taylor. I'm the prevention specialist at CAV, and we've got...
10: Hi, I'm Erica. I'm one of the community educators.
11: And I'm Gary. I'm the other community educator.
0: You guys were just really spoken of and quite highly. Tell us a little bit about what you guys do as the prevention team.
9: Yeah, absolutely. I mean, we're very, very, very lucky to have the support of our other coworkers who definitely do the heavy lifting. What we get to do in prevention is definitely where the optimism is in the community. We get to go into schools starting in kindergarten, working with our VOS program, violence prevention program, and then we have a violence prevention program for middle school students, and then also sex ed. And then Gary, in a month or so, will be doing a call to men with the freshman boys. And so, yeah, we get to work with all of Taos's youth, and even in Penasco, at the Taos Pueblo Day School, and have conversations with students at a very young age about what consent is. And we also get to do some tabling events, and we have some tabling events coming up.
0: Yeah, tell us about those.
11: Yeah, I think we've got one coming up next Wednesday at University of New Mexico, one coming up Friday at Pohake. Mm-hmm. So that'll be an early morning for us to make the drive down there and back. And then what after that will be at the high school again. We'll at the high school every other Friday doing tabling events, and trunk or treats coming up. So we've got a full month in just the next week. We've got a whole month of things planned, and it's nonstop. You know, it's in the classes and then straight out and back in the classes. If we can get it all in one day, we'll do a class, a table, and another class.
0: Wow. It's go month in October.
9: It is. It is. Yes.
0: Erica, what's going on? Tell us a little bit about yourself.
10: Well, I get to work with our younger kids in our VOS and VOS Plus. So anywhere from kindergarten to fifth grade, maybe sixth grade if they're a bit younger. And yeah, we get to teach them about how to express their emotions in healthy ways, about consent, and big ones about like our body roles, which is a big thing.
9: Yeah, and just this morning, this morning we were at the Taos Pueblo Day School, and I was able to observe Erica, which the kids, they love Erica. today was learning and discussing who their safe and trusted adults are. And so we had them define safe, what does safe mean? And you'll be surprised by some of the answers that we get. We get even kindergartners who say happy. That's how they know that they are safe. Or today, we had some fourth graders say comfortable or calm even.
0: Wow.
9: Yeah, so it's what we get to do is, I mean, we are very lucky in what we get to do because it's, you know, joyful in the classroom, and it's also building hope in our community. So all the donations today helps us. It helps Community Against Violence with all of our services that we have, that we offer to the community, that are free, confidential, and our helpline and text line that are available 24/7. But it also offers prevention, the resources that we need when we go into these classrooms, such as the Body Rules coloring book. That is a great tool for parents as well, or guardians, when they're having these conversations with their kids about body rules, you know, and that may be a new conversation, but it makes it more neutral for them, and also creates that space for kids to ask questions about their bodies, especially with their safe and trusted adults. The donations today help us with our services and also help us build a safer community for everyone in Taos.
0: That's pretty cool. I've been really impressed in the last hour and a half with the comprehensive nature of CAV. Now, are you guys working independently of CAV or with CAV directly, or how does that tell me a little bit absolutely. More about that.
9: I know, because we'll go into classrooms and even ask, like, who here is familiar with CAV? And they'll all say the thrift store. And it's like, yeah, well, our office is just above the thrift store. But the prevention department, all, what Gary, Eric, and I get to do is under CAV. We're part of the Community Against Violence umbrella. We're the prevention department, which I believe Celeste was maybe saying earlier, how CAV is kind of one of, is an anomaly in New Mexico as far as we offer services when it comes to intervention, rehabilitation, and prevention. And there's not a lot of agencies like CAV that is all full compassing, or as Celeste had said, kind of that one-stop shop. And so, yeah, we get to work with some really, really smart people that help us build our curriculum. We're able to talk with our CAC, our Child Advocacy Center.
0: Mm-hmm.
9: And based on the things that they are seeing in their forensic interviews, gives us information of what conversations we need to be having proactively with the youth. So it is all kind of interconnected and very much dependent on each other.
0: It's pretty amazing, and I know how difficult the work is, but I also am really heartened by the sense of the team effort and what you guys and all your different approaches. I mean, I was unaware of how multifaceted it was.
9: Yeah.
0: Which is, I'm embarrassed a little because I've been supporting CAV for all these years.
9: And,
0: but it's amazing.
9: Yeah, and that's...
0: So it's cool, you guys coming in, all the different people playing their roles and how they work together and separately.
9: Yeah.
0: So it's pretty amazing. And I know, as I was saying, how difficult the work is, but I'm getting a real sense of how rewarding it is for the people involved, hopefully, obviously, more importantly, for the people that need help. And I'm really impressed. I want to remind everyone, just take a moment and tell people what's going on. This is KNCE 93.5 True Taos Radio, and we are live doing the 24th annual Community Against Violence Radiothon. And I'm in here talking with Taylor, Gary, and Erica.
9: Yes.
0: Oh my gosh. Not usually good with names. I'm impressed with myself right now. Thanks for taking the time to come in today, guys. This has been enlightening for me, and the phone calls and the stop-ins today and everybody's dedication is really obvious and clear to me. So keep on doing what you're doing, and Taos, please continue to support what I've long called a critical service or resource here in Taos County, where we would be in really rough shape if you guys weren't doing what you were doing. So,
9: well, no, we appreciate, again, being able to be on KNC with you guys today and your support, and it's all of us building a safer community. And Taos youth deserves that, absolutely. So all of us working together and the donations that we're getting right now is going to show up for our youth in the future. And so we're very grateful to everyone who's donated and to your support as well. Thank you.
0: Of course. And I don't know, I'm curious, you know, in really difficult economic times that we find ourselves in right now, it must be limited in terms of CAV must be able to pay a certain amount of people, and then other people are volunteering, or tell me how that works over there.
11: That's like, actually a great question. We are recruiting. We're recruiting for our team. We're recruiting for leadership on our team. Go to CAV, check it out. We've got space for you if you want to help. Yeah, we've got more money to pay more employees. Great question. It's not just volunteers.
0: Well, I'm sure it's a combination, right? Because
9: yes,
0: people
9: absolutely.
0: Are
9: yeah,
0: donating time, but then there's a full staff there, right?
9: Yeah, so we have a full staff and with all the different departments that we have. And again, a lot of people in Taos don't know how multifaceted Community Against Violence is. And so whenever you see CAV out in the wild at our tabling events, please stop by and we'd love to, you know, tell you more about what we're doing. But then we really rely on volunteers. And so as far as someone if maybe right now they're not able to donate monetarily speaking, donating their time is just as impactful. Mm-hmm. And so we have those volunteer opportunities. And again, when we're ever at these tabling events, we have ways for people to sign up to volunteer and be a part of CAV that way as well. Yes.
0: There's so many ways to plug in, ways to donate directly cash, but you can volunteer your time. You can bring some dog food.
9: Yeah.
0: For the kennels that are there. Cat food.
9: Yes. Even. Yeah. You
0: can bring and donate your wonderful vintage, expensive vintage items to the thrift store.
9: Oh, and I think earlier, and I believe if the thrift store is still open, that everything is 40% off today at the thrift store. They're doing a Radiothon special at the thrift store. So once again, everything is 40% off. And I will say, having my office directly above the thrift store is challenging because I get to see all this good stuff that comes in. And there's some good pieces of art for sure. So if they're still there.
0: You might want to spend all your money there.
9: Yeah,
0: probably.
9: If they're still there by the time we get done talking, they may not be there tomorrow.
0: All right. Yeah, get yourself over to the CAV thrift store. Hey, guys, we're going to take a short break. It's time to pay the bills.
9: Yes.
0: As we say, honor our wonderful sponsors. Thanks so much for coming in today. You guys are welcome to stick around. If you have anything else you want to say, and stick around till after the break, and we'll wrap it up then.
9: Okay.
0: And I'd appreciate it if you did that just for a couple more minutes. Is that okay?
9: Yeah.
0: For everybody?
9: Yeah.
0: Cool. All right. This is KNCE Taos. I am DJ Rom, and this is normally happy hour, but we are right in the thick of the CAV 24th annual telethon, and CAV, Community Against Violence, has been in our community. This is the 48th year now, so we're about to celebrate 50 years. Big thanks and shout out to all of you who have donated today. We've all been really touched, and I know that we crossed over the $12,000 mark not that long ago. I'm sure we'll have an update with you soon, but there's only 20 minutes left, so open up your hearts and purses or wallets and call 575-999-5863, or you can donate online at taoscav.org. And we'll be right back after these brief words.
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0: All right, back with you. And man, I feel honored and privileged to be helping facilitate the CAV Radiothon today. Celeste Trujillo has an update for us. Celeste, what's going on?
1: So yes, I do. So in saying just again how wonderful all of our employees that work at CAV, and Melinda put up a challenge this morning that if so many people donated, she'd match up to $1,000. So we have met that match with Melissa Offenhart's giving $100 a little while ago meets the marker. And so Melinda will donate $1,000 to CAV. Goodness. That puts us at $12,650. And I just want another reminder of the challenge that Ted Wire did this morning for therapists. We still have that one going. And I think we have another one for real estate and construction that's still out there. So people, if now is the time to do it, we have a few minutes left. Like I said, if you're waiting to donate, you've been waiting all day, now is the time to do it. Call people, call your friends, call your family, make a challenge in your family, make a challenge about your friends, call and donate. We appreciate every single one of you. We appreciate all of the community support that has come out for us. We cannot, again, thank all of you enough for allowing us to continue to do this work and serve the beautiful people that we do. And so I'm going to hand it back over to our great prevention team so they can close us out.
0: Prevention team, step forward.
11: I'm excited to talk about my role in the prevention team.
0: A little closer to the mic there, Gary, if you don't mind. No, yeah, that's levels looking good. You're right in the sweet spot.
11: Perfect. I'm excited to talk about my role. Like we talked about, we have different age groups. We start in kindergarten. We go all the way up to high school, and it doesn't stop there. We were at Rocky Mountain Youth Corps a couple weeks ago. We do things with businesses. But my lane, where I belong, is with the Call to Men program. And the purpose of that is to go into high schools, and we talk to freshmen boys that are becoming men about what it is to be a man, about masculinity, and about where they're getting their images for masculinity from. A lot of what we teach is questions. We don't come in and tell you what's right and wrong. We come in and we ask you, where did you learn this? Why do you think this? And do we see why these kinds of actions could be harmful? Specifically, masculinity is one of those things right now that if you go to YouTube and type in masculinity, you'll find all sorts of horrible, toxic, terrible things and not a whole lot of great examples of what positive masculinity looks like. And then we have to question, you know, how many hours a day are these kids and ourselves spending in front of a screen, spending on social media, letting these devices get into our head and sort of sculpt our reality. And if that's our reality, the social media reality, who's going to come to us in real life and tell us it's okay not to be violent if you're a man? You know, it's okay to be calm. It's okay to be compassionate. It's okay to cry if you're a man. It's okay to do a lot of things if you're a man that are taught at a young age. Boys don't do that. And I think it's just sort of a dismissive thing. It's not that we don't want boys to cry. It's that we don't want children to cry. So we tell boys to stop crying, right? And the damage that has, it's lasting and it spirals and it affects people when they start to teach their kids not to cry and their friends not to cry. Well, then it turns into a bullying thing that can really get out of control. So, again, our purpose is to go in, to have these conversations, to identify our influences and how we become this way, and then question why you have these influences. And if you want to continue to be that way, that's fine. We're just here to talk to you about where you get your influences from and what damage that could have.
0: That's cool. And it's nice that kids have that option. It sounds like you leave it pretty open that it's not an oppressive approach to things, and kind of brings up a lot that, as you mentioned, are not things that are brought up in daily life or exposure on the internet, for example. So I think that sounds pretty healthy and pretty great.
11: And kid culture moves so quick too, right? That I have this idea that Andrew Tate is this toxic male figure, but he's over. He's done. He was 10 years ago.
0: Uh-huh.
11: So now I need to learn. Where are you guys learning this from? And so they're teaching me as I'm teaching them. It's really a full roundabout thing where we really are helping each other. And this class isn't taught standing at a whiteboard. It's not taught speaking, you know, down to the students from an authority position. A call to men is taught in a round circle experience. It's in like an AA experience almost. We're all sitting on a chair. We're sitting on the same level, and we're sharing. We're sharing and we're talking. You're not being told what to do or how to be.
0: It's fantastic. Thanks, Gary. Appreciate that.
10: Yeah, it's wonderful to see how the effect the effect that we're having on the kids that we're teaching. And even just this morning, we went to the Taos Day School, and it was so rewarding to see them without even having this conversation with them yet, because these were the fourth graders, but we start this conversation even kindergarten, first grade, about consent. And that could, for younger kids, even just mean, can I give you a hug? And that a question. And it's so rewarding to see how it's shaping them, even now that they're growing up, and how that's going to shape our community, especially since these kids are our future. And there's a lot of hope for what we're seeing.
0: That's what I'm hearing from everybody today who's a part of CAV and the various different... You guys have a lot of different divisions, as it were, areas, people right. that have their areas where they go in and make an impact. And, man, it's super comprehensive. And it's nice to hear that these are services that are available to kids in school. I mean, I can imagine it must be difficult to get fourth graders to want to talk about things sometimes. But maybe I'd be surprised at how... they open up if given the opportunity.
11: You would be surprised. It's the kindergartners, the fourth graders, no problem talking about stuff. It's when you get to junior high, people start to clam up, man. The kids are wise beyond their years.
9: And, as Erica was sharing, the fourth graders were asking us and asking each other, can I give you a hug? And, you know, it's just, it's so cool to see that happen organically amongst their peers, and it being a hug and respecting their personal boundaries and having that agency. And so with prevention, just want to remind everyone that violence is preventable. It is 100% preventable. We don't have to have violence. And so by having these conversations with our youth at kindergarten, that's not too young to talk about consent. Mm-hmm. You see that conversation and how that affects their relationships with their peers to have healthier relationships. So, yeah, we just want to say thank you guys.
0: Thank you guys for coming in. We've got Celeste with an update, and we're in the final 10 minutes.
1: We are in the final 10
0: of the
1: minutes.
0: Radiothon.
1: We just got another $100 donation from Denise, Gary, Craig, and Zia, and that brings
9: us
1: to
9: my family.
1: Is it? Yes. See, that's the benefit, and that brings us to $12,750. And like I said, pledge whatever works for you. If you can't give a big donation right in this moment, spread it out. You can do monthly, $25, $100, $10, whatever works. No donation is too small. No donation is too big. And it's always lovely when we have family members calling in for our staff because they believe in the work that we do.
0: Thanks, guys. Much appreciated. We got the prevention team is out. Appreciate your work, guys. This is the final minutes of the CAV Telethon, KNCE. Feeling privileged to be hosting today. And as far as we know, at the moment, we're just under $13,000 raised today. So
1: yes.
0: I hope that that's encouraging for you guys. And
1: it
0: I
1: is.
0: Imagine in these financially difficult times that maybe that seems like a pretty good day's worth of work. And a lot of familiar and reliable town voices coming through today, and people who've come in or been on the air that have donated a lot. And I know you can rely on some of these people donate every year, and
1: we do. And it's fabulous. It's amazing. I cannot express. Yes. Thank you, Taos County, for supporting us through all this work. We appreciate each and everything that everyone does for us. And it is people who donate to us all the time, but it's also donators who've never donated before and happen to hear this on the radio and are like, wow, I really like that organization and I want to help that out. Every little thing counts. It is a community issue. I cannot say that enough. And it takes the whole community to really help provide the services that we all do to our community members.
2: We have had a couple donations just come in that have put us over the $13,000 mark in the last 8 minutes. So we're at $13,100.94. And let's give a shout out to Gary Hodgkinson, who donated $150.
0: Wow.
2: And Camille Real, who is an employee of ours, who just donated $200. And I'm really going to name
0: generous.
2: Here that she has made her donation in honor of her mother, Naomi, who was also an employee of ours, who is no longer with us. So, Camille, thank you so much.
1: Yes, thank you, Camille.
2: It means a lot, and I'm having a hard time getting through
1: Me
2: that
1: too.
2: One.
1: I'm going to get all teary, yeah. But thank you so much, Camille.
0: Thank you, Taos, for coming through today. And there's still a few more minutes. However, what I also am aware of and want to mention is that if you're just tuning in now and you have not or cannot donate today, you can always stop by the

0: We donated $250. Thank you to you both. It
1: Thank
0: means
1: you
0: a lot.
1: Guys.
2: Wow.
0: And wow. We have a few more coming in that I can see popping up on the screen. We just don't have... They're kind of coming in real time. So Adam Williams donated $10. Thank you so much.
2: Oh, thanks,
1: they're
2: Adam.
1: Therapists, so they are meeting that Ted Wire challenge of this morning.
0: Oh,
1: thank you
0: nice.
1: Guys very much.
0: Yeah. And Adam Williams with his donation, $10. Thank you so much. Again, can't stress. There's not a donation that's too little or too big. We'll take it all. 6 minutes left on this clock.
1: Yes.
2: That's right. We're really winding down here. And guys, again, thanks to Whitney and Celeste for just being total rock stars today. You guys pulled it off, the morning and the afternoon shift.
1: Yeah.
2: I hope you have a nice nice evening. Get a little rest tonight.
1: Yes.
2: And then get ready to just keep fighting the good fight tomorrow.
1: Yep.
2: That's the way it goes, right?
1: That is exactly what we are doing. Yep. Yes.
0: It doesn't stop. As Celeste has said a couple times, 365 days a year, 24 hours a day, someone is there to answer your call or answer the door in your need of support. So this helps us keep the lights on, as
1: yes.
0: we like to say.
1: By those light bulbs that James was talking about this morning.
2: Yeah.
1: It is important. It is key to what we do.
2: I'm amazed at the size of the infrastructure over there and the full, all of the services that are offered is really remarkable. And I'm kind of encouraging people who are listening to stop by, see you guys, make a donation in person at the thrift store would be the place to do that. Or is there a better...
1: They could do it at the thrift store. They could stop by the office, the main office as well, and leave a donation at the front desk and tell us why it's important to you. Like, we love to hear that. We want to know how we impacted you and how we impact others in the community. So, yeah, either way is good for this.
2: I want to stop by here soon. What are the hours of the thrift store, by the way?
1: They're 9 to 6.
0: 9 to 6.
2: Is that 7 days a week or closed on Sunday?
0: 7 days a week.
1: 7 days a week.
2: Wow.
1: Yep.
2: Okay.
1: Yeah. So, yeah, they can stop by. A lot of people go to the thrift store, so that is where they stop and leave their donation. Some people like, hey, if you bought something and you have a dollar left over, that's a good idea to say, hey, I'm going to donate to the cause. So we appreciate anything and everything.
0: And in our last 4 minutes, here we go. We still have donations rolling in, so it's not too late. 4 minutes left on the clock until 6 o'clock. Lowell Christie donated $25. Thank you so much, Lowell. Thrift store donations. So that's people who have come into the thrift store today and made their donation directly there are totaling $571 at $557.
1: Nice.
0: Which brings us to a total of $13,956.94.
2: Let's get over
1: $14,000.
0: So can we do it? We got 3 minutes to break that $14,000.
2: I just want to say in real time, we've got Sister Janice with Magpie Music in the house getting ready to start her show in just a couple of minutes here. Janice, we're going to get out of your way. Just giving these last minute folks a chance to call in. And hey, guys, thanks again. What a great experience for me to be in here this afternoon. And makes me want to stop by. I'm going to pay a personal visit here in the next week.
1: Oh, thank you.
2: And see firsthand.
1: We appreciate that.
2: It's been a minute since I've been down to the thrift store. Lord knows I need some clothes. I mean, look at me. That's the beauty of radio, though.
0: Yes, not it's not a telethon.
1: Yeah.
0: That's good.
2: Exactly.
0: I appreciate that. Let's be honest. And we got to Daniel Scullin, who is our finance director, I think affectionately known here at KNCE is Danny Oakley, has taken us to the $14,000 mark with his donation of $4,306. So, Dan, you rock. Thank you so much. And, Taos, there's still 2 minutes left on this clock, and we're going to take those 2 minutes if anybody has any donations they want to make before we round out our day.
2: Why don't you come on in?
1: Yeah. Yeah, and thank you, Taos, for showing up today, as always, like you always do. We absolutely appreciate that. We cannot do this work without the generous support of all of our community. So Yes, let's send us home with a couple more. We still have a couple more minutes. So
0: let's see
1: we
0: what
1: are...
0: we can do. We got 1 minute left. And yeah, Celeste, to really kind of echo what you said, man, Taos shows up. Taos shows up
1: they
0: in a
1: do.
0: Lot of ways. And thank you to our business sponsors always.
1: Yes.

0: Thank you to our individual sponsors. And something we haven't mentioned today, thank you so much. There's a lot of folks in the community, businesses, bed and breakfasts, hotels, who show up really regularly with donations of toiletries and clothing and blankets. And so really want to recognize those folks who do that, because it's invaluable and it's greatly appreciated. It's greatly needed. And it is always put to good use because it goes to our clients. So thanks so much for that.
1: Yes, thank you. We could not, like I say, we cannot make it without all of the generous support from our community.
0: Yeah.
2: All right, guys. All right. We are right up on there, and I think we're going to run some ads, and it's about a wrap.
1: Yes,
0: all
1: thank
0: right.
1: you.
0: And again, thanks to DJ KNC. Rom and KNCE and Howie this morning, who was here with us. Thanks so much. We appreciate it.
1: Thank you.
2: You guys. We'll see you soon at CAV.
0: Take care.
1: Thank you.
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All right, hold on one second. Just a little technical difficulty. How y'all doing, Taos? This is Sister Janice. Magpie Music.

Let's talk about the weather. How y'all doing out there? Thank you to the folks here from the CAV. All you folks that donated today for the telethon. Behind me, that's Medeski, Martin, and Wood. Synthesizia is the name of that song. A little palate cleanse here for the brain. It's been a crazy kind of week. I'm going to get to the weather in a minute.

right. How y'all doing out there? 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How y'all doing? It's 76 degrees out here on Taos's High Mesa. Across the street from the airport. It's currently 58 degrees at the Angel Fire Airport. That sounds nice. All right, forecast for tonight. Low of 39, mostly clear tonight. Friday, high of 73 and sunny. Friday night, low of 42, mostly clear. 69 on Saturday and sunny. Saturday night, 48 is the low, mostly cloudy. Sunday, 71, mostly sunny. Sunday night, we have a 40% chance of showers, low of 50 degrees. Indigenous Peoples Day on Monday, high of